0: I believe that's it. Come on, Tim.
1: He just keeps putting it up.
0: Jesus. Juicy Spider-Man.
1: Juicy.
0: Yeah. Ooh.
1: Juicy Spider-Man.
0: That's the next one.
1: And how dressed up do they have to be? Like, could I just wear a mask and it counts as far as the head count goes? Could I just wear a t-shirt with a Spider-Man?
0: Brother, I'm going to tell you right now, the Spider-Man I see at these conventions are straight up Spider-Man head to toe.
1: Yes, they are. Put your thinking caps on, gents. Time for the Merriam-Webster word of the day. I give you guys a 90% chance of success on this one. This is a noun brought to you by the letter N. Steve, you ran the category last week. Let's see if you can continue it on. One of these is a relationship or connection between people or things.
2: What letter?
1: An N-word, meaning a relationship.
0: Careful.
1: Or connection between people or things.
2: Oh, I know this. It's a...
3: 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History That Doesn't Suck, an Odyssey podcast. 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
1: Or to the center or focus of something.
0: Nexus.
1: Bam, you got it, Steve.
2: Legit. Yeah.

0: 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His dad, a retired pharmacist, had been sending hundreds of thousands of dollars to India, either because he was funding a Bollywood movie with a director he met on the internet, or because he was being scammed. What exactly had his father really gotten himself into? Where was all this cash really going? On our episode, we go all the way to India to investigate what's really going on. Check out the podcast search engine. The episode is called Bollywood Dreams.
1: That guy in a couple days, what happened to him?
2: Like, it was the gravy. It got him.
3: Then he had a donut.
4: Another big thanks to Greg.
1: That's just a good day. You eat something with gravy
3: and donuts.
1: And then somewhere along the way, a donut shows up. That's, I mean,
3: that like
1: those are two good meals.
4: Another big thanks to Greg from Little Woody's, who showed up today with some very interesting and new toppings on a burger that I don't know that I've tried. In fact, and that inspired me to look for a few more.
5: The men's room top 10. The men's room top 10.
4: So this comes to us from Reddit as a thread found the uncommon burger toppings that add bold flavor and texture to burgers.
3: Now, are these legit or is it just people?
4: These are, it's a Reddit thread and these are ones that people have tried and they've put out there as far as what they've enjoyed.
3: All right.
4: So kind of fitting the theme there, peanut butter does show up in the list, but peanut butter and pickles. Sorry, Steve.
3: I mean, I'm just out on pickles, but I will say today, after trying that Little Woody's burger, man, I never had one with peanut butter on it like you did.
4: Mm-hmm.
3: The idea bothered me. Miles to take your credit for years. You're like, dude, just try it. It was fantastic.
4: Well, and even the jalapenos that were on there was kind of a little bit of a pickling to them.
3: Sure, yeah.
4: And so that kind of flavor, I can see how that would translate over. It's interesting how it cuts that peanut butter.
3: That's fair.
4: I will say that the peanut butter got a little bit too much there at the end. I think I found a big old glob there that I wasn't ready for. But it was a very interesting combination.
6: That sweetness was super good against the saltiness of that bacon.
3: Yeah,
4: absolutely.
6: And the onions. Good.
4: That bacon jam and those onions really brought it around.
6: Yeah,
4: 100%. Somebody says kimchi.
3: I've heard that before. I've never done it. I don't mind kimchi. I'm sure it'd be fine on a burger, but I don't know that I would order it.
6: You say that. Kimchi.
4: Kimchi.
6: Having kimchi? I'm having kimchi.
4: Kimchi. Brings a sharp, spicy, and acidic punch that replaces traditional lettuce or slaw.
6: I go back and forth. I like kimchi in doses.
3: Yes.
6: But I don't know how to describe it. If it's I like it kind of hot, even though it's generally served cold.
4: Right. Mm-hmm.
6: So if it's in dishes like that, I like it. But I don't know if I want it on top of burger.
4: I'm with you.
6: But then again, I wouldn't be opposed to put sauerkraut on a burger.
7: What about on a Reuben? Would you put kimchi on there?
3: I'd try it.
6: I mean, because I like sauerkraut so much. I enjoy sauerkraut. It seems like I should use more kimchi.
7: Okay.
4: I'm with you. I get it in doses. You know, I've had it from across the street. I wasn't a huge fan, but I like their kimchi fried rice.
6: Yeah.
4: Which I think is good. Right. So it's kind of finding its spot for me. Cream cheese with pepper jelly. A rich, cool layer that pairs a smooth dairy texture with sweet and spicy heat.
7: There's a lot of pastries, believe it or not, on the East Coast they make with a cream cheese and fruit filling mix.
3: Yeah.
4: Oh, okay. Oh,
6: yeah, plus, I don't know if it was the World Cup or whatever, but the Seattle dog has taken the country by storm.
3: Oh, really?
4: Yes.
6: Everybody, and everybody's on it now. Everybody has the same reaction we did. Can't believe you're going to put cream cheese on there. And then everybody's like, oh, this is really good.
4: Right. Wait a second. Let's give this a go.
3: I was actually pissed when the guy did it. Because we were hammered. It was after, I don't know, either Hawks, Mariners, whatever. But the guy said, you want cheese on it? And normally I would say no, but I was a little buzzed. So I'm like, sure. And I remember him grabbing the little spatula thing with cream cheese. And I'm looking at this guy like, is he effing kidding me? Whatever. I let it go. Took a bite. And I'm like, my bad. This is actually
7: I thought he was going to sprinkle cheese on top. I didn't understand the cream cheese was his version of cheese. I didn't know what it was.
3: Yeah, it is
7: a
3: cheese.
7: I didn't know what he spread on
6: there. So once we've had that, it's got to be good on a burger.
4: Right?
3: Yeah.
4: 100%. Again, these are 10 uncommon burger toppings. We're getting weird here. Ramen noodles. Cooked noodles tucked right inside the bun add a crispy, savory noodle bar crunch.
3: I mean, I'm sure it's not bad. It just seems unnecessary.
7: What were those LaChoy noodles back in the day, Ted? They were so good. The best part of the meal.
3: The crunchy ones?
7: Yeah, they are. The little ones in the can.
3: Yeah.
7: What were they called?
3: Wasn't it just LaChoy?
7: I don't know, the only place you find that. It's not in any Chinese restaurant.
3: Right.
7: No. It's only in a can with labeled LaChoy. But for me, those were the
3: top. Yeah, I think in China,
6: the dried onions you put on stuff.
4: Oh, okay.
6: They come in that bag or that little box, the French's one. It's like that, but they're just, they're just little brown dried noodles.
3: Yeah.
4: Huh. Okay. Interesting. Pastrami. A classic Utah dinner twist that layers peppery cured beef on beef flavor over the patty.
3: Well, sure.
4: Right, I would figure more of the same meat would do.
3: Yeah, I mean,

0: recently. Well,
1: that is big. And where do they say it's from?
0: Utah.
1: Yeah, that's like their signature thing.
2: Huh, okay.
1: Pastrami on the burger.
0: Pastrami on burger.
2: I mean, look, I would eat it.
0: Right, because it's cured. It's a different...
2: Yeah, different flavor, but still. I like pastrami, so that works.
0: I go back and forth. That's another one I go back and forth on.
2: Really?
0: Yeah.
2: Oh, man.
0: I feel like if I stay away from it long enough...
2: You'll appreciate
0: when
2: it when
0: I come
2: you
0: back,
2: eat
0: it's like, okay, yeah, that's pretty good. It shows up a little too often. It's like, all right, buddy.
2: Okay, fair enough.
0: We don't need to hang out this much. French fries. Piling salted, crispy French fries directly onto the burger adds an instant crunch and starch boost.
2: I've been doing that since I was a kid.
0: I'm about to say, just feels
2: I mean,
0: like
2: not every time, but I feel like a lot of people have done
0: it. It's either a five-year-old thing or a stoned at 2 a.m. thing.
2: Yeah, and delicious both times.
1: Yeah, I'm not big on the sandwich, French fries on the burger. I don't know why. Yeah, just even like last year, like when I was in Baltimore, they had a Pamani Brothers down there now from Pittsburgh. Like, it's just a lot.
2: Well, they add more fries than I believe you need to have on the sandwich. Okay, guys, just...
1: Yeah.
0: It's not on the list here, Bobby's. Bobby Flay has a burger joint, and his signature burger puts potato chips on it.
2: Nothing wrong with that.
0: And it's all right.
2: It's the Bill Cosby.
0: It's a gimmick.
2: That's his whole thing on the Cosby Show. You know, he's make himself a sandwich and then put the potato chips on the sandwich.
0: Gotcha.
2: And I was like, yeah, dude,
0: that's
2: it's good.
0: A little crunch. Chili crisp. Again, this is 10 uncommon burger toppings. An oily, crunchy Chinese condiment loaded with garlic, soy, and dried chili flakes for a smoky umami kick.
3: I'm not sure if I've had that.
1: Oh, you'll like it.
3: Yeah, it sounds great.
1: It's really good. You just gotta be, for me, I just gotta be careful.
0: Sure. That's gonna
2: be right there with you, buddy.
1: Right? I'm like, this is great. And then you add like that one dollop too much, and you're like,
2: my chest is on fire.
1: Yeah. This was a mistake.
0: It's the chili flakes, isn't it? Is it kind of the same as the chili oil that they'll have at certain restaurants?
2: Sort of. Yeah.
0: Gotcha. Fried green tomatoes. Firm, tangy slices fried to a golden crisp brings southern acidity and crunch.
1: In.
2: Yeah.
1: And you'll never hear me bang the drum for tomatoes, but fried green tomatoes are delicious.
0: I have never had fried green tomatoes, but they sound good. I'm not a tomato hater. I dig on the tomatoes.
2: Look, I will eat them. My wife and I will make them at home, to give you an idea.
0: Gotcha.
2: And you never hear me talk about how much I want to eat a tomato.
0: So is a green tomato an undercooked tomato or a different, an undercooked?
1: No, it's just not, it's like not as ripe yet.
0: Right, an underripened tomato.
1: Yeah.
2: Gotcha. So it's not as juicy. It's not. So when you fry it, it's not all the moisture coming out.
0: Okay.
2: So it's a little denser when you bite into it.
0: Gotcha.
2: And tastes exactly the same.
0: Number two on the list, orange marmalade. A surprising mix of citrus, sweetness, and mild bitter notes that cuts through heavy meats.
1: Yeah, I'd give it a run.
2: I'd give it a bite. They say marmalade?
0: Marmalade.
2: I'm not a big marmalade guy.
0: Isn't it thicker than like a jam?
2: Well, I want to say with marmalade, there's actually the peel of whatever the fruit is.
0: Gotcha.
2: So like jam is one thing, jelly's one thing, and so the marmalade specifically. Yeah, so put it this way, orange marmalade will taste more like oranges than any other version of orange product.
0: Gotcha. Okay. And then I'll leave you with this last and final uncommon burger topping that'll add bold flavor and texture. Foie gras.
3: Oh, I'm sure if it's crispy, it's probably pretty good.
0: Seared duck liver adds a rich, buttery, and decadent sweetness often used by upscale chefs.
2: Yeah, I just feel like if I'm going to eat foie gras, if I'm going to spend the money on that...
0: throw it on a burger!
2: Hey, slap that bitch on the beef patty. Like, no.
1: You guys want me to run in the back and grab some of my leftover foie gras?
2: Yeah, if you would.
1: Yeah, just fire it up.
0: Just toss it on.
1: I got that laying around.
0: Why
1: most people do in their kitchen, right?
0: That's right.
1: Miles, can I borrow a little foie gras?
3: Sure.
2: Talking about my neighbors, I need a cup of sugar and some foie gras.
0: Hey, man, I got the McDonald's. You got the foie gras.
1: Right. That's a good burger.
2: You know what? The next time you host a party, so can I bring anything? If you could bring foie gras.
1: That's a good idea.
2: Just hit them with that. Then
1: I'm going to start doing that. Just make really...
0: foie gras.
1: Or just make requests that people are like, are you serious? I'm like, you asked.
0: Can I get you, some haggis, maybe?
2: Oh, God.
0: That'd be awesome.
1: Yeah.
0: Haggis is good, man. I'm telling you, you'll like it. It sounds nasty, but so does a sausage if you describe it the same way.
2: But haggis, and I understand what it's encased in, which, like you said, not much different than sauces, but you said it's mostly oats and...
0: No, there's some oatmeal in there, but no, it's mostly the same.
2: Spiced beef?
0: It's spiced beef, and it's shoved into the
1: cow
0: intestines, right, and then it's boiled in there. So it's just... You've had European sausage. It tastes nothing like our sausage here.
2: Right.
0: Haggis tastes like our sausage here.
2: Okay, all right.
0: That's the way I'd put that.
1: Yeah, I mean, I'm down with black pudding, so whatever.
0: Never had that.
2: It's not as bad. Obviously, they do some things for the flavor. You just have to get mentally over what it is you're eating because it is thick.
0: A woman in Iowa was arrested for using stolen credit card information, but what she bought is a little odd, Miles.
3: What did she buy?
0: Tell you all about it at 5:50.
3: Thank you, sir. Headlines are coming.

0: Coming up at 5:50. In the meantime, have we made it to drinking time?
1: Somebody out there deserves to be recognized. And the men's room knows just who it is. So to you, we say, bottoms up, sailor. You're the toast of our shot of the day.
0: Drink time it is, and as usual, we head to the drink desk and Steve of Thrill Hill to find out who we're toasting.
2: Yes, indeed. And today we toast the upcoming midterm elections. A lot has been made about it, and obviously right now, if you're watching any sports, there are 10,000 ads for candidates you've heard of, candidates you haven't heard of, et cetera, et cetera. But each party, right, they got the person in the race, and people spend a lot of money to put these ads out. And one of the people is in one of the more contentious races is Susan Collins. All right, she is in Maine. So a GOP-backed ad group has spent $25,000 just promoting what she has done in Portland. And then they're informed, you've been running your ads specifically in Portland, Oregon, not Portland, Maine, right? So they dropped the cash.
3: Oh, my God.
2: They didn't do the math on this. So the people in Oregon were like, hey, look, we don't have a dog in the race as far as she goes, but just so you know, you spent $25,000 3,000 miles away in the wrong state. So they have apologized. And the thing is, now that they've already spent the money, I don't even know if they have the cash to run those particular ads in Maine where she is running, not Oregon. Just a small detail.
3: The tiny, tiny detail.
2: So we pour this booze and we drink this booze because we think it's yummy.
0: Yummy!
2: So over the tongue and down the throat to party in our tummies.
3: Down the hola, bitchola.
0: All right, let's get a contestant online now for Profile This, 206-803-ROCK. Profile This is next.
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0: And Stephen, throw hooks. Please turn everyone on Profile This is play.
2: Oh, sure can, Miles. It's a simple game where we share with you a real life news story. Something that happened right here on planet Earth. And as you listen to the story, based on the stereotypes you believe to be true of people and the decisions that people make, we'll ask you what it is you think makes the story a story. Hello, Devin. Welcome to the men's room.
24: Hola.
2: Hola. All right, Devin, I get the feeling you understand that this year game is played.
24: I do. Yes, sir.
2: Fantastic. You have your choice today of one of three categories, and today we offer you the wonderful world of drugs. We have bite me. In other words, what did someone find in their food? And finally today, license to spill, where you guess the substance responsible for creating the mess.
24: I like drugs. What's the wrong?
2: All right, we go to Pennsylvania, where authorities alleged that a Northampton County man was high on drugs when he stripped down and trashed the inside of a convenience store before being subdued by an off-duty police officer and a bystander. Matthew Cash, he's facing DUI, disorderly conduct, criminal mischief, and indecent exposure charges in connection with the fracas, as they say, at the Turkey Hill Inn in Williams Township. One district judge, Don Corpora, he arraigned a 28-year-old, setting bail at $10,000. Now, off-duty Easton police officer, one Tim Wagner, he told state police that he pulled up to the gas pumps in Turkey Hill shortly after 6:30 p.m., when he spotted a naked man inside destroying the place. Well, the officer, believe it or not, recognized the naked man as Cash from prior encounters.
3: That's him.
2: Yeah. Oh, I know that guy. He ended up subduing him, placed him under arrest. All right. So the question is, what drug was our naked friend on? Was it Molly? Was it PCP? Was it acid? Or was it ketamine? So Molly, PCP, acid, or ketamine?
24: What do you think, Miles?
0: Well, it's a setup, but PCP and naked go hand in hand a lot. So you know what? I'll just go there.
24: All right, Ted, what are you feeling?
3: Did you say how old he was?
2: I believe he's 28. 28? Let me double check. 28, yes.
3: And he gets in a fight.
2: He's naked. He's just naked and trashing the inside. He wasn't interacting with anyone else. He's just throwing crap around.
3: No, for the hell of it, I'll say he's on acid. He's having a bad trip. Okay. Oh, no, Dewey, it's a bad trip.
24: I'm going to go with Molly, I think.
0: Okay.
2: Molly.
0: What was this guy on? Molly, PCP, acid, or ketamine? We'll find out next.
4: That was a tease.
0: You are listening to The Men's Room.

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1: Go to Pennsylvania. The category drugs on profile. This man was high on drugs when he got naked and trashed the convenience store. He was definitely on drugs. Question is, what drugs was he on? Molly, PCP, acid, or ketamine?
2: And Devin, that is a question that we posed to you. Just so you know, only 4% of people on YouTube agreeing with ketamine. Molly, Jesus. 9% acid, 30% ketamine, 57% of people went PCP. Probably because he's naked and destroying stuff. But Devin, let us start with you. You went Molly. I'm afraid it was not Molly.
3: Damn.
2: Yeah, he'd have been hugging people. At least that's my experience.
3: Thank you guys later.
2: Yep, you got it, man.
4: See you, dude.
2: All right, Ted, you went with acid.
4: Yeah.
2: I had acid trip. It was not. And Miles, you went with PCP because he was naked and hostile.
4: Yep.
2: And,
4: okay.
2: That's the rest of it.
4: Well, if he had too much ketamine, he'd just be stuck in a K-hole.
2: What exactly happens? I've heard the term, but are you angry? Are you just lost?
4: Every time I see somebody, they're just kind of sitting there.
1: Wouldn't he have gone to a Circle K then?
2: A K-hole. That should change their name to K-hole.
4: No, that's the crowd you want.
2: No, you're right. It's not.
1: Now for all TV news all the time, it's time for TV Time with T.
5: And now, because your pathetic life is confined to countless hours in front of a talking box, The Men's Room presents TV Time with Ted.
4: Ah! All right, as always, it's Monday, so we got a lot of options. Start with the Jimmys.
1: Fallon and Kimmel.
4: Seth Meyers. Bill Maher. SNL. Or Ted Smith.
5: Is it Ted or is it late night?
1: It is right there. I always guys have teams of talented writers, something come up with their monologues each and every night. It's up to you to determine. Is this an actual late night joke and from whom? Or could it be a The Ted Smith original?
4: Tomorrow is National No Bra Day. But last year it was on a Monday. So I guess it kind of bounces around.
2: I'll say SNL.
1: Yeah, I'll say SNL.
4: SNL.
6: Tuesday is National No Bra Day. But last year it was on a Monday, so I guess it kind of bounces around.
4: One of the most famous bison in Yellowstone National Park has an injury, but the park won't help the bison because of preservation techniques. Or maybe it's because the bison slept with one of the game warden's wives.
2: Man, Ted, I hope that's you. I don't say either SNL or you.
1: I'm going to go SNL.
4: That's me.
2: Damn it!
4: That's so stupid.
2: So ridiculous.
4: We're not helping him.
2: Slept with my wife, dude.
4: I knew she was on bison Tinder. It's a weird one. Mike knows
2: it. Yeah.
4: A Florida TikTok creator who has a full face tattoo and calls himself a demonologist was arrested for allegedly revealing women's private information online. Man, it's always the ones you least expect.
2: SNL.
7: Yeah.
4: Yeah, it's SNL.
8: A Florida TikTok creator who has a full face tattoo and calls himself a demonologist was arrested for allegedly revealing women's private information online. Man, it's always the ones you least expect.
4: According to new data, the price of the American dream, which means owning a home, raising two kids, and sending them to college, has risen to over $5 million, making it harder and harder for men to start that second secret family.
2: That's it.
7: Yeah.
4: Yeah.
6: According to new data, the price of the American dream, which means owning a home, raising two kids, and sending them to college, has risen to over $5 million, making it harder and harder for men to start that secret second family.
4: The two oldest men alive turned 113 years old and share the same exact birthday. And they shared a little high five, killing them both.
7: That's Seth? Was he an option?
2: SNL.
4: It's SNL.
8: The two oldest men alive who turned 114 and 113 years old share the exact same birthday. And they shared a little high five, killing them both.
4: First for the weekend, I just want to say thank you. I went to the Husky game on Friday evening, right? Miles was out getting a medical procedure done.
2: Getting his butt probed.
4: That's right. Yep. Had a conversation with the man that we had met years ago in the QFC Friday afternoon buying beer. When I realized it's where the self-checkout line, I'm just like, yeah, dude, Miles have a call at hospice. So I'm getting beer to go sailgate. It's like,
2: my man.
4: They don't know that guy knows, like, yeah, it just seemed like an odd conversation, but it people are very happy you got it done, and I think it's a good thing. People
1: it's odd because you yelled it. Yeah, I don't know. Then I sat down and watched that game.
4: Correct. So some friends of ours, I'm not going to say the name of their boat, as I hope to be back on it, but very hospitable, super awesome.
7: Was it called Half Husky?
4: No. But then there's this other legendary boat that the guy we work with, his dad had worked on, called the Big Dog.
7: All right.
4: I had seen it online the week before because there were some internet, like college football creators that were on it, whatever. Couldn't have been nicer. And I got a cocktail, was very strong, went up to the third deck and started BSing with some guys. But it was still raining, so it kind of sucked. Yeah. And then we stood in the rain and chatted. I forget what they did. They were either electricians or mechanic or machinists. Either way, they all listened to the show. So I want to say thanks to them. And then yesterday, frankly, at the Seahawks game, ran into a bunch of people, saw our buddy Neil down there tailgate next to me. And then even in the stadium, one of the guys, bartendants, just a lot of friendly people that said hello that like the show. So
1: what you're saying is that you are the local sports good luck charm.
4: God, I know.
1: I mean, geez.
4: Friday night was brutal enough.
1: That was just brutal.
4: Even with the rain, tailgating.
7: Were you under the cover, though?
4: I was.
7: Okay.
4: I was up in like the 300s. And my other two friends, they were like, hey, there's plenty of seats down here in the 100 level.
7: I bet there are.
4: Yeah. I was like, And honestly, you know me. I'm weather guy.
1: Sure.
4: But that forecast kept changing. I didn't even have my shell. I just had
1: what?
4: I know. I was like, it'll be over by 3. I'm bringing a regular ship.
7: Did they kick out the band from the lower level, the visiting band?
4: So they have now. The band's supposed to, and not every visiting team will bring their whole band.
7: Yeah.
4: But like Oregon does it. Generally bigger games.
7: USC typically.
4: SC, I think, though. I think SC, that's one of their things. They take their band and their cheerleaders wherever.
7: Well, I sat beside them. They play the same song over and over and over again for 3.5 hours. It's the same song.
4: I have sat at Husky Stadium when they were playing SC. Now, granted, SC at the time, that's those SC teams with Reggie Bush.
7: Yeah. And
4: so I just wanted to see them. But Miles is right. They play that damn song.
7: Over and over. They don't have another song.
4: So Friday night was obviously rough. Seahawks game yesterday, great weather, great tailgate. Man, they just killed themselves with mistakes.
1: Both teams did. Seahawks just came out on the other side of it.
4: Yeah, and shout out to my buddy Phil. He has really good seats. I was sitting in the front row. I mean, I'm literally behind the goalpost in the north end. And that fumble happened. It was just brutal.
7: So you couldn't see the new screens they put up for the World Cup.
4: Probably not.
7: Because they're both in the corners. I was like, yeah, man, that's cool. That's new.
4: It just, seeing them fumble like that right in front of you, it just felt personal. It felt like they were doing it to me. It just felt worse.
1: Did you turn around and give you a point?
4: No, it just was like, I don't, like, when it happens on the other end, because that's the only downside to, like, sit in those seats.
1: Yeah.
4: But also, those seats are so close. Like, I always say, let the pads pop. You hear it.
1: And, right? Yeah.
4: When he punts out of there, you hear that boom. Even when it hits the ground, you hear it.
1: Yeah.
4: So just seeing it that close, you're like, oh, look how cool this is. He just fumbled that. They scored a touchdown.
7: Yeah. Right. My other problem with those, we sat one time, like many, many years ago, in the Budweiser suite, which was down there in that side in the corner.
4: Right. So I was in the section right above those, below the Hawks.
1: Yeah. Okay.
7: And you just couldn't tell, like, if it was 3rd and 2, you just didn't know if they got, you know, stuff behind the line of scrimmage or they made 10 yards.
1: Right.
7: Like,
1: you don't know.
7: You just can't tell from that angle.
4: Yeah. Yeah. Well, this week, nobody's, I don't think, at home, but I'm taking a week off. I won't be attending any sporting events to curse teams.
9: Thank you.
7: Yeah, because they're all away games.
4: Well, the Seahawks do play Thursday night in Denver.
7: Yeah.
4: But there was a couple funny things. I think the main thing people have been talking about, and again, I missed a lot of football yesterday as I was tailgating, but the Washington Commanders.
1: Oh, my God.
4: They're in overtime against the Giants. They have no timeouts. And I don't really have to describe for you what goes on here. Just this is every announcer announcing this game.
10: They don't have a timeout. What are they doing?
1: Oh my goodness. They got to
10: get up and spike it. They're not going to be able to get
1: this
10: out
1: of
10: time.
1: It's going to
10: run out on them. The clock ran out as Daniels ran the ball. And Scadam, who says, I'll take the tie and get out of town.
7: I'll take the tie.
4: Because he had fumbled.
1: Both teams, Washington's going to get the most out of this, but look, the thing about overtime now, each team gets a possession. Both teams had a possession. So at this point, it's sudden death. Whoever scores, however you score, you win the game. Now, to New York's credit, I guess their field goal kicker missed 3 field goals in that game.
4: Yeah.
1: But they're down to like the 25. And at some point, like, you can actually get too close for your field goal kicker as well. 25, I would think, is about the sweet spot. Just kick the field goal and win the game. And they didn't.
2: Scatterboo fumbled. And I said, well, they get what they deserve. And look, I love John Harbaugh. He's the Ravens coach for 18 seasons. But I'm like, I don't know if he took a pill and he's that stupid. Like, if you score, just win the game. But they chose not to. They wanted to get cute. They fumbled the ball. So now Washington has the ball. They're driving down the field. Same thought. Like, all right, just kick the field goal. I have no idea what the decision-making was there. But, yeah, Daniel started running around. That's one. He kind of scrambled. And then gives himself up. But even when he gave himself up, he sat on the ground.
4: Yeah, he still sat there for like, one thousand. And that's the thing. They didn't even have to run that play.
2: No!
4: And they had options, and he just chose the worst thing to do.
2: The damn ball.
4: And also, between him and the head coach or the offense coordinator, somebody's got to be smart enough to remind him.
2: Everyone on the team, though. I mean, that's the thing. Yeah. You know, the coach said, hey, man, it's on me. Daniel said, yeah, it's on me. I'm like, no, that's everyone on the team. Everyone that was out there on offense, like, hey, guys, remember, I don't know. When you're in the huddle, why are we calling a play where in field goal range is so much time ago, despite the ball? I don't care if you're the left tackle. You might want to mention that. Like, hey, bro, seriously, despite the ball.
4: Yeah. Okay. Yeah. There was just so much wrong with that, and everybody's like, just laughing at him.
2: Yeah. I was like, these are the two dumbest coaches in the NFL, at least based on these decisions in this moment. I go, like, Jesus Christ.
4: Hey, look, they deserve each other. That Seahawks, that turnover right before half that went in for 6 points. Like, you almost like, you should have just knelt on it or just have him dive forward.
2: Right.
4: But who knows? Retrospect, you know, it's always 20/20. One other funny thing from the weekend, Shane Gillis was hosted Saturday Night Live. They were doing a skit about green eggs and ham. He clearly is passionate about it, but you could tell he knows he messed up when he dropped an F-bomb that shouldn't have been there.
9: Would you like them in a box? Would you eat them with a fox?
11: Hey, what the hell is wrong with you? My dad said he doesn't like green eggs and ham. Drop it.
9: But he may like green eggs and ham.
11: Bro, it's a non-starter. He told me, he said he doesn't cheese like them.
9: I did not know. If you want, I can totally go. Now, Zachary's the one who is going. You're a loser, and you said a bad word.
11: Yes, I did.
4: Obviously, he didn't mean to see it. You could hear him react. I liked it the other day, too. They were waving at the end of the show. He's even like, yeah, sorry about last night. Or sorry about earlier in the show.
2: Hey, one of the things about Lorne Michaels, apparently, like in all the years he's been doing SNL, do not cuss on his show. I don't know why. That's his one thing that really, really makes him hostile.
4: Well, and it's not unheard of.
2: No, it's not.
4: Like, it's happened before, but generally the people that have done it have not come back.
2: Exactly.
4: Look, I like Shane Gillis. That was his third time in the last, 2 years?
2: Something like that.
4: So it might have already been time to maybe give him a break anyhow, but when he said that, just like, ooh.
2: Yeah.
4: Because you're right. Like, that.
2: And it's there's one thing. I mean, and look, it's a live show. Lorne Michaels understands that. The only thing he says to everyone, like, do not cuss on my show. And he dropped the F-bomb, and I guarantee you that was bad.
4: Yeah. Well, and like we know, right? We do this every day for a job. There is sometimes, what was it, me and Jackie Robinson, last year.
2: Epic legend.
4: Right? I don't know. I don't know how to explain it. Shane Gillis, he just had a brain fart, which is just like getting fired up about the bit, which is funny, mm-hmm. Right? Just like leave it alone.
1: We can dump it. They can't dump their show.
2: Yeah, that's part of it.
4: I did not watch it live, so I couldn't tell. I would assume they got to have some kind of dump option on there, right?
2: I'm sure they do, but it's still just, you know, if it goes, either way, Lorne Michaels loses his mind. And the one thing that he had, and I get it, you're living in the moment, but we don't do a scripted show.
4: Correct.
2: Right. So when we bring up Jackie Robinson, like, you were not wrong how you equated him historically speaking, but it's not like it was on a sheet of paper in front of you and you added something. Yours is a real reaction. So with Gillis, I'm like, bro, they got cue cards everywhere. Just, you can't do that, man.
4: I think it was just right. It was just part of the bit. He was getting worked up. It's like, God damn, that's funny. But, you know, bad for him.
2: Yeah.
4: Poor form. You got the Rams hosting the Bills tonight if you want to watch some football. There was baseball on earlier. I'm not sure if there's a second game tonight, but I'm sure. There's not. I've confirmed that. So I hope you watch that first one.
12: It was earlier today. They got one this evening, yeah.
4: Yep. All right.
1: Okay. Thank you, Tim. We appreciate it. You're listening to The Men's Room.
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0: What if it could play uninterrupted from room to room on Sonos? 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
1: 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What better way to spice up your watch party than with some delicious men's room IPA from Black Raven Brewery? Find the bright yellow can and help us support the three local Fisher houses. And please drink responsibly. 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

0: Now, it's time to hit the head. Lines. Here's my cock.
1: Missed my cue.
2: Our top story, we go to Iowa, where credit card fraud is a thing. A cardholder contacted authorities several months ago when they noticed a pair of charges on their credit card totaling about $1,350 that they did not make. Uh-oh. An investigation was launched, and they eventually found themselves knocking on the door of a mother of three who knows how to throw a party. The story goes that on two separate occasions this last year, she ordered, quote, inflatable wonderlands for her parties that she was organizing, a.k.a. bouncy houses.
3: All right.
2: She initially denied ordering the inflatables when questioned by police, but phone numbers and emails used to order the rentals tell a different story. They're not positive how she was able to obtain card information, though they believe that she was able to buy them online from another thief. She's currently going through the courts.
3: Now listen, again, I'm not condoning being a criminal. But as a human being, if you're going to be a criminal and you're going to steal that money, don't spend it on bouncy houses.
2: No, dude.
3: You know, that's all. Like, look, man, try not to do that anyway. But correct. If you're going to do that, really, bouncy houses,
2: right.
3: You're going to go to jail. Because it was that important to you,
2: right?
3: To get bouncy houses,
2: and I get
3: on
2: it,
3: multiple
2: expensive.
3: Occasions.
2: It's, yeah, it's $1,350.
3: But don't get them out. You know
2: they're
3: what my
2: going
3: kids
2: to take
3: think you
2: information
3: want.
2: From you. They're delivering it to your house. They have your phone number.
1: That's
2: they
1: the
2: have
1: other
2: your email.
1: Real issue here. Is that like it's already dumb enough, but it's like that's a lot of info for
2: it's
1: a bouncy house.
2: Record. Dude.
3: It's like people that steal cars. I'm like, look, man, if you're even going to run the risk of going to jail for stealing a car, I don't know, steal the Lambo.
2: Right.
3: Don't steal an AMC Pacer, right? I mean, and you're going to face the same charges. Like, then steal something cool.
1: Where was this at?
2: That was in
1: was it England?
2: Iowa.
1: Oh, Iowa. That's right. Oh.
2: Ah.
1: Mm-hmm. I thought it was going to be two trips to Husky Stadium they were spending the money on.
3: And then you would go like, okay,
1: it's
3: I
1: like
3: get
1: half
3: it.
1: The state was out here.
2: Another news. Hold on to your hats, Eric. We got more. Over to St. Louis, where they're playing the slots can be dangerous. A woman was enjoying her time at a local casino, playing slot machines when she hit it big and walked away having won a modest $3,200.
3: Right.
2: Good time. After she'd finished, she collected her winnings and started her journey home. But little did she know, she was being followed. On her way back, a strange car pulled up alongside of her and informed her that her muffler was hanging from her car. Undeterred, she continued on her way home because she's not that stupid. Only to have the vehicle continue following her and eventually try and run her off the road. She then pulled over to confront the man, and he stepped out and pulled a gun on the woman, demanding her winnings from the casino. She turned it over and escaped the situation and called authorities. Now, luckily, casinos are armed with this thing called cameras.
3: Everywhere!
2: Yeah, a lot of cameras! And they were able to positively identify the man and his license plate information leading to his arrest.
3: Jesus.
2: He's facing charges. Dude, you're in a casino!
3: I mean, the thing about casinos, right? It's not that you get away with a lot in a casino. They will allow you to get away with a lot at a casino, but you're still being monitored.
2: There's less surveillance on the president than inside of a casino, man!
3: Know, right?
2: They got nine different angles of what your face looks like.
1: If you start up in a casino, it's on camera. They will find you very quickly.
2: Yes!
3: They know. Yeah, it's amazing how quickly security can get to you. In spite of the size of the casino, if you're getting out of hand, security gets there real quick. Real quick.
2: Criminy. To North Carolina, where they fight dirty. A man was soliciting people for money on a local street when he found a woman that he was not willing to take no for an answer from. He extorted the woman, threatening to slap her if he did not receive money, prompting a call to authorities. Police arrived on the scene and attempted to arrest the man, only to have him defend himself by, quote, grabbing and pinching the arresting officer's genitals.
3: Always a good idea.
1: Okay.
2: This landed him sexual battery and assault charges in addition to the list, and he's scheduled to appear in court. Man, just go down. Don't pinch the guy's nads.
3: Yeah, they're just going to add a charge.
2: Right. I'm going to get out of this.
1: Should have added two charges.
3: Mm-hmm. He grabbed each nad.
1: Yeah. Oh, that's one charge. That's an extra charge.
3: And I got three testicles, bitch. Three charges.
2: Just in case that left a bad taste.
4: Thankfully, there's good news.
2: We go to North Carolina for the latest animal rescue effort. Wildlife crews responded to calls from a nature trail in which an animal was found in need of assistance. An opossum that was found caught in a fishing hook dangling from a tree about 10 feet above the water.
3: God.
2: It looked like a damn pinata, dude.
3: Yeah.
2: They had to resort to climbing the tree as the animal was too far out to be reached with a rescue pole, but they did eventually catch the critter and bring it to a local animal shelter for treatment.
3: Like, my mouth hurts.
2: Right. Damn, man. Men's Room Sports, as Ted said, you got preseason basketball over on NBA Network, hockey on NHL, playoff baseball over on TBS, and Monday Night Football on ABC and ESPN.
3: Who are you guys cheering for?
2: Rough weekend for the Hawks. As the Niners came to town and were able to win a heartbreaker against our boys with the with a nail in the coffin being a 4th-and-10 play on the final drive for the Seahawks. They came up just short in spite of a play review by officials. As soon as they went to review and there was nothing concrete, I knew we'd lost the game.
3: So whatever they called is what was going to stick because they don't have irrefutable evidence. And Mike and I talked about this today. You have the pylon cameras that go straight down the goal line. Why wouldn't you do that along the sidelines as well? Because people die for that first down all the time, right? I mean, people that you launch yourself, you try to get your arm out there. Like, right. I don't know.
2: They'll lick their wounds and make the quick turnaround for this week's Thursday Night Football, in which they find themselves taking on old rivals, the Denver Broncos. Again, Thursday Night Football this week for your Seattle Seahawks. Not a terrible weekend for Seattle sports altogether, however. The Kraken managed to come out ahead in not one, but both of their games that they played over the weekend. They're on the road today, and they'll be back in action tomorrow in Philly, taking on the Flyers. As far as the weather, should be cooling down to a bit this evening. The clouds are moving in tonight. Experts predict partly cloudy skies tomorrow with a high right around 62. And that is it for your headlines. With that, Mike Hawk is out.
3: Yes, indeed. It's all true. Now, normally this would be Miles talking, but we did not want to share this during the commercial break, but he was abducted by aliens.
1: And I'll buy you a beer if you see him at Rush tonight.
3: Yeah. If you see him at Rush, ask for a beer. But in the meantime, we be all about this bitch. So until tomorrow, please do what you do best. And for Aletha's sake, stay beautiful.
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0: Goody, dearest rockaholics, and happy Indigenous Peoples Day to you. 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Their second show with Climate Pledge tonight on the 50-something tour. 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
12: 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Don't know if you've heard the good news. We're going to have new music from the Smashing Pumpkins before the end of the week, just in time for that show happening early in November at Climate Pledge. 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

Look, look, look, I know it's October, but go ahead and leave that graveyard dirt alone, okay? It's The Rock of Seattle, 99.9 KISW. Now, if you remember back to this year's Seattle Rock Day, one of the things you were able to bid on was a make-your-own Little Woody's burger. And everything was, goes to benefit the wonderful folks at Smash. And it's came to fruition, my friends. You can find this at all Little Woody's locations throughout the end of the week. The peanut butter bacon jam. Beef patty, peanut butter, crystallized bacon maple syrup, caramelized onions, jalapeno, mayo on a Little Woody's bun to benefit Smash. Hell yeah. Little Woody's. For more details, now it's the Foo Fighters on The Rock.

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6: 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Luke, what's up, buddy? 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Hey, Kristen! 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Honey, it's going to be another late one. 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
21: 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And hey, the heavens heard. You were looking for music for your reel. Believe it or not, no actual conspiracy theory on this. It was just some sort of a glitch. Just create suggestions for everyone. It's The Rock.

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G'day, I'm Justin Wolfers, host of the Platypus Economics Podcast. 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

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Rush is getting ready for night number two tonight, right now with Climate Pledge on their 50-something tour. Is it too late to ask for a t-shirt? Lifelong fan. It's The Rock.

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Well, the gentleman who was, well, brought us the term boss in regards to Ozzy, Zach Wilde and Dario of BLS going to be joining us for KISW's Unwrapped and Acoustic Holiday. 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

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Tis our evening 12 tack. It's the Rock of Seattle, 99.9 KISW. Somebody I would have never laid over top of any sort of reality TV programming, but seeing Mike McCready on Bravo's Watch What Happens Next was so cool. Congrats, man. 12 songs in a row. We're going to be joined by Jacob and Zeno of Sublime for KISW's Unwrapped and Acoustic Holiday, Saturday, December 5th. 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

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Subtitles, yes. Well, that's what you're going to need if you want to check out the trailer for the new Scorpions biopic called Wind of Change. 12 songs in a row. 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
4: What if the thing you're listening to right now never got interrupted? 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What if you start with two Sonos speakers just to see how it feels? 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Because it's not magic, but it's not not magic.
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4: 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What if you start with two Sonos speakers just to see how it feels? 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
0: 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It's the Rock of Seattle, 99.9 KISW. Something to think about when everybody's hot and sweaty getting out of the rush show later on tonight. 90-something coming our way right around the corner. It's the Rock.

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3: Come on, for old time's sake. 206-803-ROCK or text me 206-803-ROCK. But if you're really playing along, you got to set down that phone so we can fire up the internet. 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So what was happening, say, this day in 1996, like what were the top albums? Number one, Celine Dion, Falling Into You. Number two, Kenny G.
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we've got here is failure to communicate. Some men you just can't reach. 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
1: 90-something, it's The Rock of Seattle, 99.9 KISW. Just mouth-watering bills. Like, let me give you an example. This day in 1991, the Day on the Green Festival took place at the Oakland Coliseum in Oakland, headlined by Metallica. The lineup also included Queensryche, Faith No More, and Soundgarden. 90-something continues with The Offspring, All I Want. Yeah.

0: Good news. It's the holiday season. Things are cooling down. Football's back on TV and the leaves are changing.
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15: 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He was an avid amateur pilot, but this was the date that the plane that he was flying crashed into the Atlantic Ocean and he passed away. 90-something continues with Live from Throwing Copper. 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

not too long ago, along with Godsmack and Dorothy on the Rise of Rock Tour. 90-something, it's the Rock of Seattle, 99.9 KISW. I remember this so vividly. Because I had to be extra sneaky to try and watch it on MTV. Yeah, some of us weren't even allowed to watch MTV back in the day. I know. Don't worry, we got ours. Anyhow, it was this day in 94 that MTV aired that reunion concert between Page and Plant on Let It.

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1: 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This really would have been my moment to play Roll the Bones by Rush. Hey, travel safe to everybody getting out of the Rush show and heading home, okay? My name's Jolene. I gotta scoot. Be excellent to each other. Look out for one another. And I will check back in with you tomorrow night following the men's room. I leave you with garbage. It's The Rock. Good eve.

0: In case you were far out and needo during the last Men's Room performance, here's what you missed.
1: 2006, ridiculous Lifetime movie titles, Honeymoon with Mom. Mm.
2: Ew.
3: That's like the story from Who Sucks Less Yesterday.
4: That also sounds like it could be an X-rated movie.
1: Oh, what is with you two today? Get your head out of the gutters.
3: What?
1: I think it's more of the woman got stood up and took the honeymoon with the mop.
3: Okay, that's not where I was at.
1: Jesus.
4: This is Lifetime, man. Yeah. Sounds like he's going on his honeymoon with his wife and his mother-in-law, and let's get it.
1: It could be that. Well, not the
4: okay,
1: let's get it.
4: Don't give me grief.
1: No. There's something sexual about honeymoon with mop.

0: Google it. I can guarantee you it's just something about the honeymoon turned out with mom. And then, of course, because this has to happen, 2000, yet another woman's husband. Ooh. Now, that one sounds a little sexual.
1: Yet another woman's husband. Dear God.
0: This cul-de-sac's gone to hell.
2: Today, we toast Iris Gordon of Horry County, South Carolina. I want to visit a county called Horry. Now, sadly, Iris's mother, whose name is also Iris. Yes, they are both named Iris. Sadly, the elder Iris died at the age of 87. So it's not like they didn't see it coming, but, you know, a death is a death. So the daughter contacted the Ocean View Funeral Home and Cremation Services to handle all the funeral services. For the Lolo.
3: It's Sophia with an F, Franklin with the Y, and if you're looking for some bubblegum dum-dum podcast, then you are in the wrong place.

0: It was a gruesome discovery off a dirt road in Georgia.
1: Hunters had found a body.
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1: Yes.
0: But who was this mystery woman in the woods?
3: That looks like Mindy.
0: I'm Erin Moriarty, and from 48 Hours, this is The Woman in the Woods.
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4: Come on, guy, the Tiger Woods got good. It's like, oh, fuzzy.
5: Yeah, like, damn, bro. Well, he never had much reason to bring anyone up.
4: You know, good point.
5: I mean, that's all Tiger shows up like, oh, here's something you didn't know about me. I don't like black people.
4: And it wasn't the Masters. He probably felt safe.
6: No, he liked Alan Pete.
5: Well, let's go back to your childhood here. What did little Jack Horner pull out of his Christmas pie? As a hint, it was not a pubic hair. It was in there. He didn't pull it out, though.
7: A ring?
6: His thumb?
5: A plum. That's why they wrote a story about him. All right.
4: Somebody invited me over and goes, do you want a piece of plum pie?
5: No.
4: No.
5: I don't, man.
8: Plum pie.
4: Yeah, it just sounds
6: well,
4: bad.
6: Like plum, I mean, it's basically steak sauce.
5: It can be.
6: There's a lot of plum stuff that's pretty good.
5: Sure.
4: There is, and I like plums. I just don't want to eat your plum pie.
5: Yeah, I don't want plum pie. Like,
6: you know. If somebody asks you to come over and eat their plum pie, would you want to do it?
5: Depends how they say it.
4: Depends who's asking.
6: That's what I'm saying.
4: Hey, yeah. Dad.
5: I'll be there in 2 minutes.
6: Want some plum pie?
4: Or somebody's like, hey, dog. Want to come over and eat some pizza plum pie? Right. Like, no!
9: Want somebody's plum pie?
4: Who is Brent Collar?
6: I drive 5 hours for some plum pie.
10: What did the man say when he was shot in the groin? What did the man say when he was shot in the groin?
6: What?
10: Remember me. My wife told me it was my addiction to Thanksgiving leftovers. Or her.
4: So she left?
10: My wife told me it was my addiction to Thanksgiving leftovers or her. So I quit cold turkey.
4: Oh, that's nice.
10: When I was a child, I was made to walk the plank.
5: Oh, yeah?
10: Because we couldn't afford a dog. And it's a 5-minute walk.
5: Damn, man.
4: That's good. I like that, but that's harsh.
10: It's a 5-minute walk from my house to the bar. It's a 35-minute walk from the bar back to my house.
5: Oh, yeah?
10: The difference is staggering.
4: All right, first of all, I'll take orders from 15-year-olds. I'll watch that damn movie when I want to. Second of all right, we got golf play coming up. Also, see you tailgating tomorrow, guys. Look, here's the deal. You're obviously good at golf. Tournament style, people get nervous or whatever. Just get to the green and concentrate on the short game, right? Everything 50 yards and in is where you dominate, all right? And just take a deep breath, putt with confidence. 2013, I guess there was a lot of these. Restless virgins.
6: Ooh.
4: This is restless.
6: Kind of an oxymoron.
4: Wow. Yeah?
5: Is it?
4: Yeah.
5: I think I was more restless then. Like, I want this to happen.
4: Yeah, I'm a thrill.
6: Yeah, but they hold the cards, you see. There's a difference.
5: What do you mean?
6: Well, it's up to the woman at that point.
5: Well, sure.
6: So, I mean, if you're restless, you can get it done.
5: Yeah, that's a good
6: point. As a guy, you don't really have a choice.
5: Back to Mia Khalifa.
4: All right, this one was made in 96. It was so ridiculous, they remade it in 2016. Mother, may I sleep with Danger?
11: Okay, but just this once.
12: Danger's my middle name, and I go by my middle name.
4: Well, I'm sure, yeah. Just like, I don't know. Just like,
5: Mother.
4: Hey, man, we ran that one in 96. 10 years later, they were like,
6: do it again.
4: Do it again.
5: Lollipop gildophobia is the fear of what?
13: Lollipop gildophobia?
5: That is correct.
13: Stop signs?
4: Little people.
5: Dwarves.
4: Oh, dwarves specifically.
5: Dwarves specifically. So there's a chondroplasiophobia, but they also accept lollipop gildophobia.
14: I thought it would go as specific as like the Munchkins. Like, it's just
5: dwarves
14: in general.
5: Dwarves in general.
14: They gave them lollipop gildophobia.
5: Yes.
14: What is wrong with people?
5: I know. I thought the same thing. Like, damn, guys.
14: Come on.
4: Yeah. It's nice to see a phobia, though, that's easy to figure out.
5: You're not wrong.
4: Right?
5: Well, you got lollipop gildophobia. You know what, Doc? You don't even have to explain it.
4: Yeah, I feel like most phobias, I'm like, what?
5: What is that?
4: At least on this one, they gave us a little hint.
5: Yeah. Oh wow.
6: Man.
5: I'm short on time, so I'm going to give you a little hint. Look, man, if you're going to call lollipop gildophobia, there's nothing wrong with the other jokes.
4: Jokes are open.

0: You're killing me, Smalls.
1: All right, your question. What planet takes 84 years to orbit the sun?
2: I just read this, like, today.
3: What's the answer?
2: A Pluto.
4: Not a planet.
3: Damn, Doc.
1: Uranus. Okay. Question 12.
2: Oh, no.
5: I just read this today.
1: I don't remember it, but I read it.
4: Today, within the last 20, haven't read a book in 15 years.
1: But I read this today. But I do not remember the answer.
4: Didn't retain any of that.
3: There's just a pink Jeep every day that drives by. It is so pink.
1: That is Pepto-Bismol pink at that.
3: Correct.
1: Does it drive by every day?
3: Yeah, because like when I look at you, right, I can see the traffic over there, so it catches my eye. And it just, it's for the last like 2 months, that pink Pepto-Bismol Barbie mobile goes by.
1: So would you give them a duck?
3: Yeah, duck them.
0: So when I was playing golf down in Florida, I used those Pinkies Plumbing golf balls from a golf tournament.
1: Yeah.
0: Right?
3: Oh, nice.
0: Okay. Guy I was playing with, I didn't know the guy. But he's looking for his ball, and he looked at my ball. He's like, Pinky's Plumbing, is that a strip club in Seattle?
1: Jesus Christ, Pinky's Plumbing.
3: He's like,
1: no,
3: it's actually plumbing.
0: Davis, is that a strip club?
3: I love that.
0: Is
3: that a strip club in Seattle? Guy? Good call.
1: Jesus, I never thought about that.
0: I didn't either.
1: Yeah.
0: Game is a big dummy, 206-803.
3: I mean, that guy just can't hear the word pinky. Pinkies.
0: Pinkies Plumbing.
1: Like, yeah, yeah, right.
0: I would go.
1: Yeah, I would. All right.
0: Dude, cool. 6 o'clock, Pinkies Plumbing, you good? All right, good. Get a couple beers, hang out.
1: Yeah.
6: And now, the men's room legacy continues. Unfortunately, what you're about to hear is real. The members of this radio program are simply not that bright, or what some people would call educated. They are merely stupid. They're not trying to offend anyone on purpose, and all have played doctors on TV. You have been warned, and are cordially invited to join the party. This

0: trippers, the grasshoppers, the hip ones, all gathered in secrecy and flying high as a kite.
1: This is the Men's Room with Miles and Thrill. 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You're listening to the Men's Room.
2: 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Welcome to the 21st Amendment season, episode number 4,610. Along with Steve the Thrill Hill, the Ted Smith, and my car.
3: Montgomery!
2: 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On tap today, a very special Ted's Meat and Potatoes.
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4: Oh,
2: nice. Out of it to 4:30. 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
5: Click clock.
4: Dang it again.
2: All right, here we go. North Carolina man is arrested, so he pinches and grabs an officer by the wiener dog.
4: Yeah.
2: Meanwhile, an Iowa woman is arrested for fraud while children hopped like frogs. After looking for years, a 14-foot alligator in South Carolina is finally caught. A woman wins big on slot machines, or maybe not. And today's rescued animal is an opossum on a fishing hook, rescued 10 feet hanging in a tree. That is all coming on today's very special episode of The Men's Room.
1: And now, here's the question.
4: Hola, bitches. Good day to you and yours. All right, pretty much everyone has imagined what it'd be like to be a Hollywood A-lister, right? The fame, the money, the speech you'd give when you win your Oscar or your Emmy. Now, let's face it. It's a small group of people that live that way, and for a lot of them, nepotism was the key to getting their foot in the door. But for a lot of others, their big break came when they lied. That's right, they lied to get the part. Anne Hathaway, Idris Elba, Lawrence Fishburne, Jason Momoa, quite a few others, they straight up, well, they lied to get the role earlier in their careers, and guess what? It paid off. But let's face it, it's not just Hollywood actors who have lied about their abilities or experience, of course. I mean, who hasn't embellished a resume or straight up lied during a job interview? Yes, I am a team player. No, I'm not. But if you're going to ask me the question, that's the answer I'm going to give you. Subsequently, you're not that great of a boss, but of course you're going to tell me that you are at the time we're doing the interview. For example, there's a nurse in Florida, all right? She treated almost 4,500 patients over

0: for a 2-year period. Well, imagine everyone's surprise when they find out she's not a nurse. In fact, they didn't figure it out until she was up for a promotion. Then again, people lie to actual medical professionals all the time, whether it's about your drug use, how much you might drink, or how that shampoo bottle actually ended up in your rectum. Right, you sat down in the shower. Sure, sure. And it's not that everyone is full of crap, but there are moments when we are, right? Job interviews. Let's see. When you're talking to the cops, when they say, do you know why I pulled you over? Of course, you say, I have no idea, officer. Really? I was speeding? Didn't know that. I have a broken taillight. I have not been aware of that for the last 9 months, hoping to get out of it. We lie on first dates. Hell, we lie on dating sites. You might come up with a lie for a reason you missed work, a lie for the reason you missed school, and on it goes. But look, today, we want to hear your most glorious fabrication and why you felt the need to share it. What was the benefit of doing that? Or maybe you found out that someone lied to you. But all that brings us to today's question, brought to you by the fine folks at Advanced Hair Restoration. We want to know, what's a little white lie that you or someone has told?
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1: KISW. Hold it, away we go. Welcome to the 21st Amendment season, episode number 4,610. What a large and in charge program we have for you today. Guaranteed future repeat. A Monday edition of the Head Chef and Ted's Meat and Potatoes coming up for you. Today at 4:30.
2: Yeah.
1: He's actually working on a Monday.
3: Oh, yeah. Talking burgers.
1: Putting the coat on and the whole deal.
3: Mm-hmm, mm-hmm.
1: What do we got going on, Ted?
3: What was it? 2-3 months ago, we had the benefit they're always doing for Smash to help out local musicians. And one of those options was you could bid to make a burger at Little Woody's.
1: Mm-hmm.
3: So the guy that won sent it back to you. You wanted to win it. So now we've come up with a burger. They will be here. We will try said burger.
1: Okay. All right. So Greg Smith from Little Woody's is going to stop by with a brand new burger, which I believe is out tomorrow.
2: Okay.
1: And from the formatics of it, it runs until Monday.
2: So okay, so 7 days to get it.
1: It's a 1 week run. I know they have a certain deal, West Greg, on Monday, concerning the burger and charity and something like that.
2: All right,
1: but either way, yeah, stop in and get it, man. And thank you for bidding on all those items at Smash. Did real well in the burger as well. But finally, they basically took this thing into a test kitchen. They said, "What would you guys like?" And we kind of gave them a roundabout list of things.
2: Here's things we don't like. It seemed like that was more our list.
1: But we also said we wanted to try to get peanut butter on it because Mike's never had peanut. Either of you.
2: Yeah, I have not either, no.
1: So we'll try that coming up at 4:30. Very excited to eat some food coming up from Little Woody's. They make a great burger, by the way.
3: Little Woody's does a great job.
1: Yeah, fries the whole deal. So Ted's Meat and Potatoes, a very special edition coming up at 4:30 on the program. And today on The Question, we're going to talk about lies. Some are bigger than others. Some are little white lies. Some are big lies that people have told you. Maybe they just didn't tell you the truth growing up or whatever the deal was.
2: Sure, sure.
1: But either way, through life, you know, sometimes it's you feel like it's not a good time to tell the truth.
2: Well, typically there's a benefit to it. You know, like I said, when we first got here, my wife moved out here a couple of months after me, right? So we had a car. She had Pennsylvania plates. And a cop pulls us over, and I guess... You have to, if you live in Washington State, you got to transfer your plates over to Washington within a certain amount of time. And
1: correct.
2: I do not remember what that was, but a cop pulls us over. We're like a block away from where we're living at the time. And he's kind of smiling. And he's like, okay, well, you live in Washington State, man. These are Pennsylvania plates. You got to register. So I know, man, we're going to get right on that. Now, he knew we were lying. Now, he tried to give us an out. So now it becomes like a game show. So he says, okay, how long have you lived in Seattle? And we understood this is game show mode, right? Because he's going to cut us a break, but we don't know what it is. So I think we said 4 months or something like that. Whatever we said, we overbid. And he even looked disappointed. He's like, I got to give you the ticket, man, because the limit's like 3 months, whatever it was.
1: Okay.
2: It's $650. It was $650. He's trying to prevent us from having to pay that, right? But we got the wrong months. And he knew we were lying. So once we gave how long we said we'd been here, he goes, well, it's actually X amount of time. I was like, okay, well, truth be told, we've been here almost a year. So like, it doesn't matter now.
1: At this point.
2: Cat's out of the bag. So now I'll tell you the truth. He's like, look, I tried, man. You guessed wrong.
3: Yeah, we did it tailgating down in Tennessee. There's a restaurant on the river called Calhoun's.
2: All right.
3: We get there early. We set up we park, and then we're grilling next door. And I think it was like a Tennessee State Trooper. You know, I mean, it's typical, right? Giant dude, southern draw, and he's just kind of looking at us, and he's nodding up and down.
2: All right.
3: And he's like, now, y'all paid for both these spots, right? You know me. I'm already shuffling my feet looking at him. And then he goes, because people make mistakes, but if you just tell me you paid for both these spots,
2: right,
3: I can move along. My brother goes, paid for both of them. And he's like, good to see you fellas.
2: Yeah.
3: Nice. And just walked away. Like, he definitely knew we did.
1: Did you guys have two spots?
3: We did. We just honestly...
2: Did you not know?
3: It was just a brain fart. We just parked in one. And then, now that I'm saying it, it sounds ridiculous. It set up all our stuff in the spot.
2: And the next one.
3: Oh. Yeah. But there was like nobody there. So we just didn't really think about it.
2: Yeah.
1: Okay.
2: You don't give a lot, but at least he was kind enough to nod at you.
3: Yeah.
2: I've seen this. This particular woman did not lie. And we could not believe that she wouldn't lie, because it's traffic court, so it's not like she's going to jail or anything. But there's 1,000 people there. They call her up, and I think it was a speeding ticket is what it was. And so the judge even says, whatever her name was, ma'am, it says you're going like 87 and a 55. She goes, well, I was. The judge goes, let me finish. The officer that wrote the ticket is not here. So if you tell me that you were not speeding, I'm not going to have you pay this ticket. Mm-hmm. She's like, no, but I was. He clocked, I was going 87. So the judge, he repeats, and everyone in the court, we're all looking at each other like, lady, shut up. So the judge again slows down, says, okay, again. So to be very clear, you understand that the officer that wrote the ticket is not here. I do understand, Your Honor. I said, okay. So if you tell me that you were not speeding and that he made a mistake, I'm going to let you go. No, I was speeding. He's like, Jesus Christ. Okay.
1: I can't help you.
2: There you go.
1: I can't help you.
2: Pay the fine.
1: Well, no, the only time I've ever challenged a ticket, it was downtown Seattle. It was a right on red.
2: Yeah.
1: But I didn't. They said I didn't stop. Okay. So they sent me this ticket in the mail. It's four pictures. It's me approaching the light. I can clearly see that the brake light, the first picture of the brake light is not on. Mm-hmm. As I'm approaching the intersection, the brake light is on.
2: Yeah.
1: And then the next picture is me making a right-hand turn, and then I'm out of the frame, right? So there's like three or four pictures. So I go in front of the judge. I said, Judge, I have a 50cc scooter. I was like, there's no way on Denny where I'm turning. I'm just blowing into this lane. I'm like, this is a very fast lane. You know, people are coming down from Bourne. It's flying. I said, there's no way I did not stop. It's at night. That's not safe, you know? And he's like, I was like, look at the pictures. So I walked up. He's like, come here. So I walked up and showed him the pictures. And he's looking at it, and he tells me to go back. So I go back to where I was standing. And he's looking at the pictures, and he's checking the time and all that. Were you there at this time? 7:00 Yeah, that's me, man. I'm telling you, I stopped.
2: Yeah.
1: And he's like, let's roll the video. And he turns around, and he's got it on a projection screen, okay, behind him.
3: Yeah.
1: So everyone in the courtroom can see it. And I mean, it's just me coming up this light, and just a hard right turn. I have my checkbook with me. I just open it up. I'm like, all right, man, what do I owe you? You know?
2: Now,
1: like,
2: did you know you were lying or?
1: No, I honestly, I did not. I really.
2: So you weren't lying. You were just
1: this
2: wrong.
1: This could have been any intersection anywhere in town. They would have seen me do the exact same thing. It would have been illegal.
2: Yeah.
1: But I just assumed at that light, I stopped because that would be stupid and unsafe.
2: It was both of those.
1: It was.
2: Yeah.
3: It was all of that.
1: It was all the above. He just looked at me like, Jesus Christ, man, you didn't know we have video? We have the still pictures. Like, I didn't know you had video. He's like, yes, we have video. And I was like, all right.
2: I know that. How to
1: but he asked me, would you like to see the video? I'm like, hell yeah, put the video up. And you're just hearing everybody in the behind me just like,
3: yeah, good call, dude.
1: Yeah.
2: Well done.
1: Right. So I took my ticket and I went home. But, yeah.
3: They still charge the full price?
1: Oh, yeah.
3: All
1: right. Yeah. Yeah.
2: I mean, especially when you confess to why it's bad. This is a dangerous intersection. That's I would never do that. Like, okay. Yep. You just told us that you recognize it's dangerous and did it anyway.
1: Yep. Have you guys ever lied for a job? I've never really lied for a job, but I have lied in school a lot.
2: I always lied. I was like, well, let me rephrase that. I don't always lie at school, but I always lied about while I was missing school. But the difference is, like I said, my junior year, I missed 120 out of 180 days. You might as well lie. You got nothing to lose. I mean, I've lied to get a job, but I've never lied for a reason to not come into work. Like school,
1: right. Yeah.
2: I didn't care. But if I can't come in, like I'll tell you the God's honest truth why. So it's not that you lie. You just kind of embellish your experience. So like my first cooking job, mm-hmm. I was a dishwasher at Chi Chi's. I did not cook, but now I'm going for a cooking job. So I lied and said, oh God, yeah, I cooked at Chi Chi's. They weren't going to check that. They didn't care. And then I got the job. And on my first day, I'm like, I don't know what I'm doing. But if you fake it well enough, you kind of get into the flow. So nothing worse than that.
1: Right. You just live and you learn. Like you're going to pick up on the
2: But
1: on
2: if
1: the
2: I had said no, I wouldn't have gotten the job. And I knew that then. So I'm like, yeah, God, I cooked at Chi Chi's for 2 years. I didn't cook a damn thing. I didn't even drop the tortillas into the deep fryer at Chi Chi's.
3: I mean, I think at that age, at some of those jobs, me and my buddies probably would just put each other down as reference points.
2: Oh yeah. All my references are like my drunk buddy.
3: Correct. But like, I don't know that I've like lied on a resume.
1: Oh, I've lied to the feds for my buddy. My buddy.
2: On behalf of your buddy.
1: Yes.
2: Okay.
1: Yes. They called my house to talk to me about him and vouch for him. And I was his manager. And I had I had managed him. You see, at the radio station that we had worked with. And he applied for a federal job, either with the CIA or the FBI. And I wasn't the only one in our home that was interviewed.
2: Yeah.
1: Like, I'm going to say, like, three-fourths of us were interviewed.
3: Yeah.
1: This guy called, he passed the phone number, He said, I know all of you guys are the same because he gave the same phone number.
2: Right. It's the same phone number, same address. Right.
1: So I was the only one who was a quote-unquote manager.
2: Why do you think he picked you over the other roommates?
1: Because we actually did work together.
2: Okay, all right.
1: So we did work in the same job.
3: Yeah, so it kind of helps.
1: But I was not his manager. We were peers. Yeah. We were the same age. You know, so like when he tells them that like he was the executive director of the West Virginia News Network, that wasn't really true. But at the time, he did work for the news network. And he was an assistant producer, all right?
3: All right.
1: He wasn't an executive producer.
2: Sure.
1: He was not in charge. He was the guy that they told what to do.
2: Mm-hmm.
1: So he was not that guy.
2: A little fudge.
1: Yeah, but the questions were more about his managerial skills.
2: Okay.
1: What was he like as a manager?
2: Great.
1: Do you feel like he treated his employees fairly? Do you know of any reason why he would not be an appropriate person to, you know, work for? Did he ever get...
2: Yeah!
1: Well, all these things. And, you know, like, he got the interview. So this is just for an interview. Like,
2: yeah.
1: He had interviewed once, and this is like a second or third interview that he was doing. So, like, I did not hurt him along the way.
2: All right.
1: I'm pretty sure whatever he was trying to do, he had a shot at it. I'm not sure that he got the position.
2: But nothing that you had to do with it.
1: Correct.
2: Yeah.
1: But I'm just sitting there like, I just lied to a federal officer.
2: That does feel weird.
1: On his behalf.
3: I mean, I had a buddy, trying to remember what he was going for. Right? Like, my buddy Will tried to get in the FBI. And he didn't get in, but it was a pretty bad reason, right? He had, like, smoked weed maybe once in his life, but it had been, like, 2 years.
1: That was another question I got to.
3: Not 3 years.
2: Oh, okay.
3: And he had already passed the polygraph. He just went and gave him that info, and then they were like, oh, you're DQ'd. But we had another buddy. He was friends with some people I knew. And this one girl is just, it's not a stupid person, just does stupid stuff.
2: All right.
3: And they called her, and she unsolicited, separate from their questions, gave up a lot of stuff that we used to do, and that guy didn't. They stopped the process.
2: Why?
3: They were like, we talked to her. She told us you did this. To this day,
2: why?
3: I don't know.
2: Why? If someone calls you about a job, like whatever you know about them personally, if they don't ask, do not share.
3: Right. Mm-hmm. She wasn't even lying. She just gave it up for no reason.
1: Right. Look, I would never.
2: We used to toilet paper houses, right? Just like,
3: I wouldn't blow your mind. They're not friends anymore.
1: Yeah. Well, I would never lie on behalf of someone, A, that I didn't like, A, that I didn't think was, or B, qualified.
2: Yeah, but I don't think they're qualified.
1: You know, like anything else. I'm not going to vouch for you because that's going to be my name on the line.
2: Uh-huh.
1: In this case, like, I can vouch for a white lie about his position at a radio station.
2: Because you're not going to know.
1: It doesn't matter.
2: You're not going to be able to piece it together.
1: And unless you listen to the end of the broadcast, you don't know who the producer was. You don't know who the executive director was.
2: And even then, you don't pay attention.
1: Not unless you taped it off of the radio at that point in time. There's no other way you have proof.
2: Right.
1: There's no log. There's no anything.
3: There's people we still work with. I'm not positive what they do. I just work at the other end of the hall.
2: Yeah, there are a few. I mean, very nice people. But if you say, well, what do they do? I have absolutely no idea. But they come into work. They do something.
1: Yeah.
2: I don't even know who they answer to. I don't even know that they work here. I just know that they keep showing up.
3: Yeah.
2: No, but you're right. I think I've lied to the Fed once, and I didn't necessarily know it was the Fed. It was just we were in a situation. It was an event we were doing. It was back in Baltimore. And there was a pool hall kind of thing in the back of this club. There's some guys in suits shooting pool. I stepped into the room. This guy turns around. And he kind of lifts up his arm a little bit, and I can see he has a badge clipped to his belt. And he looked at me and said, are you Stephen Hill? And I said, no. And I turned around and I walked out. And then he kind of chases me down. He's like, hey, man. And he's showing me his badge again. And I'm just like, oh. And I realized at that point, it's FBI. So I'm like, oh, F, man. He's like, we're fans of the show. We listen to you in the field office. I'm like, oh, all right, man. Okay. He goes, you seriously going to lie to a Fed? I said, well, yeah, I just did, man. I mean, like, I don't know what your deal was. And you guys don't smile much. You know, so when you said, are you Stephen Hill? It sounded like official business. I saw the badge. So since you asked, it's like, well, no, I'm not. I'm just a guy that looks like him. But turns out, yeah, they listened to us at the FBI field office there. Mm-hmm. So I was like, all right, cool. Cool, cool, cool.
1: One of my favorite family lies of all time is my father. He got a fake ID. One of his buddies worked at the DMV.
2: All right.
1: Like the DMV. All right. So they go in one night and they're going to make some IDs just as a joke. The drinking age back then was like 19 years old.
2: Okay.
1: They're in their like younger 20s. You know, they're not kids anymore. They have no reason to get a fake ID. But my dad goes in there just joking. He's like, make me Howard Johnson Jr. And the guy's like, all right. It was just a play on like the one guy was like Donald Duck or something.
2: Yeah.
1: Like, they're just messing around. Well, then my dad eventually gets the idea that, look, I can basically go, and the Howard Johnson family was in that Ohio, West Virginia, Kentucky area. So that's where they were from. So when he would go, Howard Johnson's used to be a hotel, it used to be a restaurant, it used to be an ice cream parlor. So all those things were encompassed. So when they would go on the road, they would always go to a Howard Johnson's to see if my dad could pull this off. And like 75% of the time, it worked where they would go in, and he would walk into the restaurant, And he would say, yes, can I speak to the manager?
2: Sure.
1: And the manager would come up, and my dad's line was something line of, I'm Howard Johnson Jr., did Sally call for me? And he'd be like, Sally? He's like, well, she was supposed to call ahead and let you know that I would be here.
2: Yeah.
1: But obviously my meals are comped, and you know, but she wanted
2: obviously.
1: To just give you the heads up. I didn't know if I was going to have four people with me or six people with me, but it's just going to be four this time. Can we still get a table? And he would sit their asses down. They would eat for free. There was no liquor or booze in Howard Johnson.
2: Sure, sure.
1: They were just scamming a free meal.
2: They're just enjoying a meal.
1: They're just scamming a free meal. Half the time, he never showed the ID.
3: Yeah.
1: Like anything else.
3: They just believed
1: like he'd showed it a couple times when people questioned him. Like, look, here's my ID.
2: Oh, sorry, Mr. Johnson.
1: But most of the time.
3: Johnson Jr.
1: Most of the time, that wasn't even necessary.
2: Damn.
1: He just went in and laid down the line, man. And they were eating, like, you know, meatloaf, Sundays, the whole deal. What is a little white lie that you or someone else has told? 206-803-ROCK.
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1: Ask you ever lie to get a job? Here are some actors and actresses that have fudged the facts to try to land a role.
2: Got any Hollywood music?
1: Hollywood.
2: I mean, those are big time. These are A-listers, man.
1: Hold on.
2: Yeah.
1: Mila Kunis, you like her?
2: I like her a lot.
1: Okay. I believe she's the spokesman for Jim Beam. Could she turn you from Jack Daniels to Jim Beam?
2: If she were physically present, yes. In fact, I would tell her that's all I drink.
1: Okay. Before becoming a household name, Mila Kunis fibbed about her age, playing the role of Jackie Burkhart on That 70s Show. They were looking for older teens. She told the creators of the show she was 18 years old to audition.
2: All right.
1: When in fact, she was 14 years old.
2: And
1: just turned 14.
2: She was 14. Wow.
3: Feels like somebody should check the birth certificate or ask the parent, right?
2: Even just the parent. You know my son. He is 14. If he walked in there and said, Ted, I'm 18. I mean, would you believe him at all?
3: No.
2: Right. Just the parents alone.
3: Mm-hmm.
2: Like, come on.
1: Liam Hemsworth. I landed a key role in the last song after claiming he played competitive volleyball. That was a skill required for his character. So when asked before shooting began whether he could play, he said, lied and said I'd played a lot before. But apparently he never had.
2: Really?
1: And volleyball is not one of those things you can just step into and act like you know what you're doing.
2: You can have casual fun with it, but when you watch your actual competitive volleyball, you're like, I have no business being out there.
1: Lawrence, Don't Call Me Larry Fishburne, famously lied about his age to land a spot in Apocalypse Now. You probably heard this before. He told director Francis Ford Coppola he was 16 years old to secure his breakout role alongside Marlon Brando and Martin Sheen. Yeah, he was 14 years old.
3: Damn.
2: I guess 14 is the age with which you lie.
1: And I believe that was part of the point where he said, look, they didn't know how old I was, but as far as the parties afterward and all those kind of things, he just kind of jumped into that role as well after the fact. But he was only 14 years old. He was drinking with the fellas, doing other things.
2: What's funny is Mila Kunis credits the other actors on That 70s Show for her not doing drugs. Because she even said, like, look, I just figured that that's the world I'm going to go down. I knew that to be true of a lot of child actors. But no one else on that set did that stuff.
1: Mm-hmm.
2: And they didn't realize she was 14. So she's like, look, they didn't party. So I just didn't. And she credits that to probably saving her life.
3: Hey, I'm looking at these photos from Apocalypse Now. Like, Lawrence Fishburne looks like he's 14.
1: Yeah, he's a kid.
3: Look at that.
2: I mean,
3: now, granted, he's supposed to be younger in the movie.
1: More than likely 18 and been drafted. 17
3: correct.
1: Years old,
3: so
1: probably.
3: I mean,
1: you can do that, yeah.
2: Maybe.
1: Anne Hathaway auditioned for Brokeback Mountain. Part of the deal was director Ang Lee asked if she could ride a horse. That was a big deal. It's Brokeback Mountain. Hathaway said yes, despite never, ever being on a horse before. She ended up taking riding lessons to prepare for the film, though she revealed she was thrown from a horse during rehearsals, according to the American Film Institute.
3: Okay. I saw the show Yellowstone.
2: Yeah.
3: Tyler Sheridan basically took all those actors and went to like a boot camp for months.
2: Yeah, he made them learn how to do this stuff.
3: Because he does own a ranch. He is like an actual cowboy.
2: Okay.
3: So he knows how to ride. He was like, well, if we're doing it, you guys all have to actually like know how to handle a horse.
1: Yeah.
2: See, that I have no problem with. Like, cool, man, I learned a skill. But at least he had the presence of mind to go, look, before you lie to me and say you know how to deal with a horse, let me teach you how to deal with a horse.
1: Yeah. Yeah. Let's see. David Simon. He is the creator of The Wire.
2: Mm-hmm. Yeah.
1: He was looking for more Baltimore-style American actors when Idris Elba decided he wanted to chance the role. Now, he hid in his East London apartment, and he basically worked on his accent while auditioning for The Wire, and he got the job.
2: Yeah, he's
1: they believed that he was American until he was cast as Stringer Bell. And then basically they found out, no, he was in fact British.
2: He said his manager called him and said, there's a show called The Wire that I think you'd be good on. Whatever you do, do not tell them that you're from England. And because they want the specific Baltimoreese. The crazy thing about that show, right? There's a lot of extras on the show, like little kids that played parts. It was kind of hood. I would say 50% of them were English.
3: Finding out that Idris Elba was just not American was shocking to me.
2: It blew my mind.
3: But finding out, what's the guy? I forget the actor's name that played McNulty.
2: Yeah.
3: Then you find out, I think it was like 300. And I was like, huh, it's a good accent out of him. And I'm like, wait a minute, he's English too?
2: But there was a bunch of little kids on the show, like 14, 15 years old, right? Because they're kind of the drug runners. And they showed this interview with like four of them. And I mean, they got the dreads. They look as hood as it gets. And they're like, well, it took us quite a bit to get the Baltimore accent down. I'm like, what?
3: Yeah.
2: You've got to be kidding me.
1: George Clooney. I lied about appearing in a film called Cat People to impress a kid. He lied to casting directors on the spot by claiming he was the international model who'd worked with brands like Gucci to get a start along the way.
2: He actually had a buddy help him do this, all right? So not just that, he said that he'd won, like, they made up a company. So like the Hawaiian Polka model of the year. And then his buddy made this fake certificate. So he would show it, and they're like, wow, that's super impressive. He had model. Mm-hmm.
1: Yep. You got Paul Mescal, normal people. His agent told producers he could drive. He didn't even have a license. Hmm. He never learned how to drive. So he had to rush to learn to drive on a provisional license during the production of the show, the movie. Then you have Jason Isaacs from The White Lotus. Admitted to lying during his casting process because the show was pretty well into its way.
2: Yeah.
1: And he asked, you know, what are some of your shows that you like? He said, well, White Lotus, that's why I'm here. It's my favorite show. It's a work of brilliance. He never watched a single episode.
3: Oh.
1: Had no idea what the show was about.
3: Wow. I kind of respect that.
1: But still somehow landed the job.
2: But that's the right answer.
1: Yeah, exactly. I lied, I've told you this before, to graduate from college. Basically, I could not get past math. Matter of fact, I had to pay for an additional course, which was a preparatory course to get into the math class.
3: Right.
1: That I needed to take to graduate. So I could not even get into the math class that I needed to get in. I had to take a prep class before that. The first time I took the prep class, I failed. Now, this prep class.
2: The prep class?
1: Yeah.
2: Damn, man.
1: It was like $200.
3: That'd be tough, dude.
1: So then I failed it. Yeah. So then I had to take it again the next semester. I failed it again. Like, I am up against the wall. I should have graduated by this point in time.
2: Right.
1: There is one class that's keeping me from graduating. So basically, I told my school counselor, so to speak, the person who was helping me along, hey, Lynn, what do I do to get this done? Like, it's just like it's driving me nuts. He says, well, you could always take what they call, what was the name of those classes?
3: Correspondence.
1: Correspondence course. That's exactly right, Ted. And it was from LSU University. And they have the class that I needed online. They were one of four or five classes. And they were the cheapest one.
2: Yeah.
3: Don't sag it.
1: And I'll never forget when that letter came in the mail. It says, you're 60% of LSU correspondence graduates and class takers are currently incarcerated in the Louisiana State Penitentiary System.
2: They tell you that?
1: Yes.
2: Is that a sales pitch?
1: It is on their brochure.
2: Okay.
1: They want you to know that they're helping people.

0: get an education.
1: I got not. They went to our school and they went to jail. It's that they're in jail and then did a correspondence.
0: Then there's me. Okay. So my buddy Brian, he was a math whiz. Like, for whatever reason, math was not one of those things that stumbled him in the least.
1: All right.
0: So I asked Len. I was like, Len, I'm going to have Brian. He's going to do all the tests because the test actually had to be mailed to LSU.
1: Yeah.
0: All right. So I complete the assignment, whatever that was. Brian would complete the assignment. I would mail it in. I would write everything down with my own handwriting.
1: Of course.
0: Okay. He would work the problem with me. Then I'd copy what he did. So it was my handwriting and turn all this stuff in. Now, the problem was that for the final exam, Lynn had to be present. Lynn Hines. He had to be present for the deal. And so when I go in there, I show up with Brian. And I told him all this.
1: All right.
0: Like, he knew that somebody else, he didn't know Brian. He just knew that I had a friend
1: who was going to do it for
0: me. Was taking these classes for me. So I walk in with Brian. He's like, you've got to be kidding me, man. He's standing right there. And I'm like, I know that. He's like, I need to leave the room now. I'm going to go get lunch. Why don't you leave the test on that desk when you're done? So, because it was his job for the final to mail in the final test. All right. So we go in there. Brian knocks this thing out, put it on his desk. And now I don't really know what is happening. It is the end of the semester. We are going into winter break. That was the last person I saw, the last professor I saw. That was the last test. That was the entire thing. And then I get a letter from the university saying, congratulations on your graduation. You met all your requirements. Your graduation will be this date for the journalism school. And the main ceremony will be at the Coliseum, know, for all graduates to attend, which was like two more months down the road than that or whatever. But I got that thing in the mail and I'm like, thank you. Thank you.
1: That was cool of that final guy to say, I'm just going to leave.
0: Yes.
2: Correct.
0: Yes.
1: I mean, that's.
0: Yes.
2: I know what's going on here.
0: But that whole thing was just a complete scam.
1: Yeah, I think the worst thing I did like that. Well, I mean, that's two.
0: As far as education goes.
1: Yeah, education-wise, I had a friend named Matt. Matt was a year ahead of me in high school, and each year, I think it's in 10th grade, everyone in Baltimore City was obligated to write some big, like, history research paper or something like that. And look, just there was zero chance I was going to do that. But Matt had, in fact, done it the year before on Greek mythology is what it was. So he said, look, I'll just give you what I wrote if you just want to do it. I said, okay. And he wasn't the best writer. But he had done all of the research. All right. So I just wrote it better, but I did zero research on this. I just wrote what he wrote with different words, made it better. I submit the thing. And at the time, my understanding was this was just something we had to do specifically for our history class. What I did not know was that my paper, quote unquote, was good enough that it got entered into the citywide competition for a historical research paper, okay? So I don't know that that's happening. And there's, I get called out of homeroom. I need to go down and see the guidance counselor. And I'm just like, oh, no. And I'm like, what have I done? So I sit down and they say, hey, this is about your history paper, research paper that you wrote. And I'm thinking, how did they figure out that I basically plagiarized this thing? Well, they didn't. So the guidance counselor, who knows I'm a pretty bad student, is very excited because he goes, hey, we submitted this to the citywide competition. You got second place. And I'm sitting there trying not to laugh out loud, okay? I'm like, what? He goes, yeah, it's a citywide competition, 10th graders from around the city. You got second place out of however many hundreds were submitted. I'm like, well, I'll be. So the point is, you're going to miss this one day of school to go to this ceremony to get your trophy, which I did get. But they called my mother right after this. So I'm sitting in the office, and you can kind of hear my mother on the other end of the phone. And it's like, hey, this is so-and-so from your son's high school. And I hear her, what did he do? I'm just like, come on. It's like, no, good news for a change. He got second place in a citywide history research paper. My mother is so excited, so happy. And I hear her even comment, I didn't even know he was working on that.
0: Nice.
1: Never said a thing, because I literally just wrote it, you know, overnight, the night before it was due, plagiarizing this kid. Anyway, my mother goes with me to this event, and this is a citywide thing. Like, the mayor shows up. It's all ceremonial. It's all crap, whatever. But I get to walk up there. I get this trophy for second place. And again, because I was such a bad student, I mean, my parents had this thing, like, on display, and I never, to this day, had the heart to tell them, hey, guys, I didn't write it, man. I just copied it. Then you fast forward, freshman year in college, I did 1 year. This was the year, and we had a class called Arts and Humanities, and our big, significant final grade was on this oral presentation we had to do, and it's like, compare.
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1: It's like comparing philosophies with blah, blah, blah. I don't even remember what the whole thing was. But there's zero chance I'm going to do that, right? All I'm hearing is a lot of work. I'm not doing this. So, but I knew it was an oral presentation. Mm-hmm. And I had a friend named Molly. And I remember we're sitting in class, and the way the desks were pushed together, there's like six of us kind of together. And Molly was a very hard...
2: Hedge your bets. That's what I did. I used to work the system all the time in school, even with just lying to my parents.
1: So of course.
2: After my first year of school, we were in a big house full of people. Me and my buddy Chad got a two-bedroom apartment, which was great because we needed to get out of that crazy situation. Yeah. But we also had a bunch of the same classes to take. Now, when you registered for a class, the university would send you a sheet, and they would say, like, look, these are the things that you need to take this class, whether it's like...
1: Prerequisites and all that.
2: One of the more like field stuff or things that you need to have, like, you know, tangible things. Like, you need this book. You need to have one of these. You need, like, we need you to have, I don't know, if you're taking like a bird, binoculars or whatever it is. They got requirements for all this different stuff. So Chad and I basically took, for the first semester, we took about 75% of the same classes because they were core classes that needed to be taken anyway. Yeah. Didn't matter what the degree was, you needed to take these certain classes. And the price that they picked out was from the university bookstore, which meant all these books were brand new.
1: Mm-hmm.
2: And so it was about like $350 or $400 each between the two of us, so to get these brand new books. However, what our parents did not know was across the street, there was the used bookstore.
1: Already highlighted, notes written in it, right.
2: All those things. Chad and I would go in there, comb the books, find one book that was well-notated, highlighted, all those things. We would buy one book, all right?
1: Yeah.
2: One book. We each have one book for each class. And then we'd take the checks from our parents, cash them, you know, lie to them about it, and, you know, do whatever we do.
1: Weed, beer, sure.
2: Exactly. Basically supply our lifestyle.
1: I can't say there's nothing wrong with that. I'd kill my kid if I found out. But I also get it. I also get it from the kid's point of view. For the 1 year I was in Boy Scouts before being kicked out, you notice the theme here. We had to sell light bulbs door to door. And even at 12 years old, however old I was, I'm like, this is absolutely ridiculous. Just the idea of knocking on someone's door and the only thing I have to offer you are light bulbs. It's not cookies. It's not candy bars, right? Just light bulbs. There's nothing sexy about that. So you get a few nice people here and there that will buy a light bulb. But the light bulbs were $2 a pop. So basically, your whole spiel is you knock on the door. They already don't want you there. I'm a Boy Scout troop, whatever. We're selling light bulbs for $2. Well, I was so pissed that we had to do it that I went door to door and I told them when the light bulbs were $3 a pop.
2: Yeah. All right.
1: So basically, I just made a buck profit, which at the time was pretty significant for me at 12 years old back in the 70s, right? Money goes a little further. So I went around, sold those. I think I sold like maybe 15 light bulbs out of 24 total, but I made $15. But word of this got back to the Scoutmaster. It's like, hey, I got a call from like two people in your general neck of the woods because other Boy Scouts had gone by their house as well to sell, but they had bought from you. I'm like, well, you know, first come, first serve. He's like, that's not the problem. The problem is, you were charging people $3 for light bulbs. The price was $2. And there's that awkward pause, and I'm like, I must have made a mistake. He's like, it's printed, man. They were pissed. He didn't do anything about it. And I was like, look, man, I felt stupid knocking on my neighbor's doors to sell light bulbs that they don't need.
3: I mean, I would never check a Boy Scout.
1: They didn't check me. It's when someone else knocked.
3: But you're right, because like the Girl Scouts sell the cookies, right?
1: I get it.
3: What are they, $5, $6? You know what they are. It's a set price.
1: Yeah.
3: Now, the Boy Scouts, I see them around the neighborhood. They're looking for donations, but they have just kind of like miscellaneous stuff.
1: It's random crap.
3: And they charge, you're right, but I've never been like, let me see the sheet. Is it really $20 for this?
1: You would never think that. Like, you sold those candy bars like for band or football. World's finest, right? And they were $2 a pop. I don't remember.
3: Something, yeah.
1: Something like
2: they
1: that.
2: They were big, though.
1: But no one ever asked.
3: No.
1: No one ever quit. If you said they're $5 a pop, they'd have been like, boy, that's hefty. But they want to be charitable and help you out. No one ever asked.
3: It's those mint melt-aways. You could move those easy. It's just a better product.
1: It is. It is.

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1: Talk about Little White Lies. We're down in New Orleans for an employee's birthday party at one point in time. I believe it was his 50th.
2: Yes.
1: Not a second.
2: Yes.
1: Went down to what they said, if I'm not recall, it's at the very end of the French

0: Quarter, and it is one of the oldest bars in North America. It's not the oldest, but it's one of them.
1: Right.
0: It also is a piano bar where you kind of go up and gather around the piano and you sit down and throw the guy some bucks, man, and he'll basically play whatever you want.
1: Yeah, he knows it.
0: And he knows it. But another fellow we were with who works in the record industry was sitting there, and there was a family of like five or six, and there was a girl who was, you know, in her 20s or whatever, and she goes over to Billy, and she said, "Hey, are you the drummer in Spoon?"
1: Of all the bands. Spoon.
0: Yeah. Yeah. And I guess he started talking to her. We are unaware of what's going on at the time.
1: We don't know this at the time,
0: yeah,
1: right?
0: All we know is like Billy's talking to this girl. Well, good for Billy. The family seemed enthused as well, for whatever reason,
1: that she
0: was talking to him. Because if you know anything about Billy, you're probably not that enthused to talk to him.
1: No, not if it's your daughter. That is
0: but
1: correct.
0: He comes up to you and basically says...
1: It's like a drive-by. He says, and I don't know that this is happening. Just walks by, he looks at me and he goes, "You're my manager. I play drums and Spoon." And before I could even ask, like, what are you talking about? He walks away. And then this girl comes up to me super excited. And she's like, "Oh, my God." And I don't remember the name of the guy that drums for Spoon, but she says that person's name. She's like, "You're his manager." So now it's clicking in my head. Okay, Billy has told her that he is, in fact, the drummer. And we don't know this conversation's happened, so I got to piece together.
0: By the way,
1: he has said that he plays drums and Spoon. I don't know how that started. He has said that I'm his manager. I don't know why this is. So I just looked at her and I said, "Yes, I am." So now she starts grilling me with all these questions. And I said, "Well, you know, listen, I'm going to be honest with you, man. We try to keep their personal lives, you know, private because he's the drummer in Spoon and all."
0: In the meantime, she went up to him and thought that that's who he was.
1: Yeah.
0: In reality, Billy is the president of a major record label. I can't remember if the time was like RCA Records or Warner Brothers Records. It's one you know.
1: Yeah.
0: Okay, so like he is the president of that group, which is more impressive than being the drummer in Spoon.
1: Yes, it is.
0: But either way, this woman, that's why she...
2: It depends on what you're looking at, though.
1: I mean,
2: if you're a fan of her Spoon.
0: Yes, correct.
1: And she, she was losing her mind. So she's grilling me with all these questions, and I'm playing it cool. Because I'm the manager, I can be a little stoic. And a little more curt with my responses. I'm still nice, but I don't want to be in this situation, all right? So I'm thinking it's just the one night. And that night, it's not that it was a long night, but she was always hovering around.
0: It was late.
1: And Billy obviously wants to sleep with her, so he's always staying in proximity. Therefore, I'm always kind of acting like the manager. And at some point, we had to get out of there, so I had to pull the manager card, like, "Hey, buddy, we got to go. We got that private show. We're playing drums." "Oh, my God, there's a private show." I'm like, "Yeah, but look, I can't give out any more tickets," whatever. And then I remember Billy says, "Well, did you invite her to the after party?" Okay, well, there's no after party.
2: Right? There's no show.
1: There's no show.
0: Nothing.
1: There's no after party. So, and she looks very hopeful. And I remember I let her down easy, and she was very understanding. I said, "Look, man, it's very inside. It's just going to be industry people that are there. It'd be weird to bring in." She's like, "Well, okay." So, but he gives her his number. And remember, they met up the next day. Okay. So then, and he's like, "Dude, you still have to be on." I'm like, "Billy, I did not agree to do any of this. This has been dropped on me." He's like, just keep me in a D. He's like, "You're doing a great job. Just be the manager." Fine. The next day we go, it was a bar, but her family is now eating together. Her parents are there. Okay. You have never seen two parents more enthusiastic, and this is really weird to me, about the idea of their daughter sleeping with someone. They were like, because they invited us over to the table.
0: And they didn't. They hadn't.
1: And they had not slept together yet.
0: No,
1: but
0: nothing.
1: Like the parents, right? And the parents at that time, probably my age now, but they're like, "Yeah, our daughter, she's super excited. You know, hey, if they..." But I'm sitting there looking at the father, and he is gushing to me about how great it would be if my client, the drummer of Spoon, would sleep with his daughter. And I'm like, Like, I want this to end because this is really, really weird. But it went on for about 2.5 days. I don't think he ever actually hooked up with her. But for the entire time we were there, and I can't explain it, but like
0: because he kept being in contact with her, and we kept meeting up, whether we knew we were meeting up with him or not.
1: That was the problem.
2: So he's making plans.
0: Yes, he's making plans and saying, "We should go here."
2: All right.
1: Because we were going there.
0: We don't know that.
1: But we don't know that he's invited her. So now I'm just trying to drink a beer at the bar. And again, she was very sweet, very nice and all that. But she's all bubbly and comes bumbling up to me and like giving me a hug. Like, "Oh, it's so fantastic." And I'm like, "Listen, man, I just want to enjoy my time in New Orleans." Right? You know what I mean?
0: Yeah.
1: I'm trying to pull this ruse for the drummer in Spoon of all the freaking bands. And I'm like, "All right, man. Yeah. It was just, that was a weird, weird weekend.
0: This is a different kind of lie on a much different level, but Michael Douglas is now reflecting on how an exaggerated spinal condition helped him get out of Vietnam. In his new memoir, One Hell of a Ride, available now, the Oscar winner revealed that he managed to avoid getting drafted on two separate occasions after being diagnosed with a spinal disease, spondylitis.
1: All right.
0: That his father, Kirk Douglas, also helped him pull this off, even though they were on opposite ends at the time of the political spectrum. He said, while I was protesting Vietnam, Dad was in the middle of a five-year run as a goodwill ambassador, touring the world to promote American exceptionalism. I was protesting a country he was celebrating. My father was ultimately a very patriotic guy, and I was at a college that was celebrating rebellion. Now, the 82-year-old explained that while he and his dad were on opposite sides of the street politically, they still respected each other's opinions. And he acknowledged that Kurt recognized I was old enough to make my own decisions at that time, too. Everything changed, however, when Michael's draft lottery number was eventually called.
1: All right.
0: He said, I did not want to fight in a war I was protesting, and I did everything I could to avoid being drafted. I don't think young people today understand what a huge role the draft played in the decisions that people and we made at the time. It seemed like everybody was getting drafted, and everyone else was trying to figure out what they could do to get out of it. That included taking lots of drugs and acting crazy during the draft physical exam, or fleeing to the Canadian border, which I believe...
1: Hart, right?
0: Yeah, the Fisher brothers probably did. When I went in for my physical, they found something called spondylitis, which in my case meant I was missing a portion of my vertebrae, and there was a curvature in my spine. This was good news. The doctor gave me a letter about my condition that I could show draft officers. The bad news was the letter had adjectives like mild and slight, which is where Kirk stepped in and helped his son out. Dad, for all his patriotism, asked the doctor if he could send a new letter, one without the qualifiers. So the next time my lottery number was pulled, I wore a big white brace that belted from the front. He said he was asked by a sergeant about the large brace during his examination. He said, I showed him the paper, and he said, take off that brace. I said, I cannot, sir. He says, what do you mean? He said, I told him I would fall down if I did. Luckily, they gave me a 1Y designation, which meant I was only to be called if the nation was facing a dire emergency. He said, looking back on the experience dodging the draft, he said, I'm not proud of the story at all, but I just want you to know I'm being honest about why I didn't serve.
1: Oh, okay.
0: All right. You know.
1: There you go. Yeah, like you said, the Fisher brothers from Hart, they wrote that. We're going to Canada.
0: Yeah, I think the whole band actually moved up there, like, to get away from that crap.
1: Oh, really?
0: Yeah, during Vietnam time. Okay, now we have another story, and this one is also pretty serious, about a Florida woman who was arrested and accused of posing as a nurse and treating thousands of patients with another nurse's license. This is almost the equivalent of what we did on our Big Dummy poll last Thursday, about what would you do for a day if you could just step in
1: fake
0: and,
1: it, yeah,
0: and try to pretend.
2: Did we have a story like a year ago about some kid that was like a teenager that was doing medical procedures and stuff?
1: That sounds familiar.
2: Right? And like he was like decent at it till they caught him.
1: Yeah, that's the thing. Mm-hmm. They didn't, I want to say, if I remember that story right, they didn't catch him for anything he had done wrong, like during procedures. It was more when they did the paperwork. Like, that kid's not a doctor. Like, yeah. Hey, my bad.
0: Autumn Berdisa, 29, of Palm Coast, faces 7 counts of practicing as a healthcare professional without a license, 7 counts of fraudulent use of personal ID information. Sheriff's office said that Bardisa worked at Advant Health Palm Coast Parkway Hospital for 2 years. A colleague discovered that she was not licensed to work as a nurse after she got a promotion this past year. In her time at the hospital, Bardisa participated in medical services for 4,486 patients.
1: Good God.
0: Never holding a valid nursing license. Advant Health hired Bardisa on July 3rd, 2023 as an advanced nurse tech, who works under the direct supervision of a registered nurse. When she applied, she claimed that she was an education-first registered nurse, which meant she had passed the required schooling to become a registered nurse, but had not yet passed the national exam for her license.
1: Okay. All right.
0: Now, during the hiring process, she told the hospital she had passed the exam, provided a license number that matched her first name, Autumn, but with a different last name. She tried to explain the discrepancy by claiming she had recently gotten married and had a new last name. Hospital asked her to provide the marriage license as proof, but she never did. The name of the license number she provided, however, belonged to another nurse, also with the first name Autumn, who Advent Health employed at a different hospital, according to the sheriff. She then went on to work at the hospital without scrutiny. In January, she was then offered a big promotion. The promotion sparked interest amongst her colleagues, who maybe didn't think she was capable of this promotion or didn't deserve it. A fellow employee checked the stats of her license at the time and found she had an expired certified nursing assistant license, which the employee reported to administrators. Now, AdventHealth then opened an investigation into the claim and found that Bardisa never provided her marriage license to confirm her identity. She was terminated January 22nd after she failed to confirm her identity. AdventHealth then contacted the Flagler County Sheriff's Office to start a criminal investigation into the matter. That probe took 7 months and included interviews with a nurse whose identity Bardisa is allegedly to have stolen.
1: Jesus.
0: The two had attended the same college, but the Autumn, whose identity was stolen, said that they did not personally know each other, according to the sheriff, and that Autumn said AdventHealth told her about the alleged fraud in January. So they arrested this woman on August 5th. She was arrested at her home. Video of arrest shows officers confronting her as she was in her car wearing blue scrubs getting ready to go to work. The sheriff called this arrest one of the most disturbing cases of medical fraud that we've ever investigated before. Woman potentially put thousands of lives at risk by pretending to be someone she was not and violating the trust of patients, families, AdventHealth, the entire medical community. She failed to immediately identify that Autumn had never uploaded the marriage license, oversight on discrepancies, all that stuff had never happened through the hospital. But AdventHealth said it does not want to comment on legal matters or personal matters.
1: In other words, yeah, we dropped the ball because we didn't do our due diligence. That is what that means.
2: Yeah. I like that they, like, she's like, yeah, I'm still going to work.
1: I like that idea. Like, they were going to give her a promotion.
2: Yeah.
1: But do you think it's her coworkers going, man, there's just something about it. There's no way she deserves this promotion or what?
0: Yeah. Well, like the, I think when I was younger, as far as doctors go, I felt like it was okay to fudge the facts about certain things.
1: When you're younger, sure.
0: The older I get, the more truthful I am.
1: It's in your best interest to be dead honest with your
0: doctor.
1: And
0: sometimes when you face those facts head on, you're like, oh, wow, I told the truth about that. Because you kind of forget sometimes what you've told, you know, compared to what you haven't told.
1: Sure.
0: So like with my wife, when I was married, how many drinks did you have?
1: Two.
0: I have two. Okay. When I was 35 years old, the doctor would say, how many drinks do you have a night? And I'll say, two. Now that I'm my age, I go, eh, 3 to 5.
1: Right.
0: You know, because it's five. But 3 to 5 sounds better in my brain. All right. So when I went to get my colonoscopy, which is the reason we were off on Friday, the anesthesiologist, okay, it's very important for him to go through all the things. Have you done all these things that you're supposed to do to prepare as far as, you know, your food, all the stuff?
1: Yeah.
0: Blah, blah, blah, blah, blah. And I was like, yeah. And he goes, all right, well, let's go over some of the drugs. And I was like, okay. And he starts off with cocaine.
1: Mm-hmm.
0: Which was part of my rhinoplasty.
1: Right.
0: I don't know if I told you guys about that or not, but I got a rhinoplasty, and my doctor's like, no more late night party favors. I'm like, it's been years.
2: Oh, right. Oh, I did not. He called you out. It's been years.
0: No, she did.
2: Oh, really?
0: Yeah.
1: Oh, they can look and tell, like, bro, you can tell me anything you want.
2: Well, I was going to say, that's the other issue as you get older, too, like, just with your numbers. It's just, not saying you, I'm saying people in general. It's harder to lie because the numbers, your blood work will show what you've been doing.
0: But I haven't been doing, like, I hadn't done that in, like, years. I mean, you can vouch for me on that.
1: Yeah, absolutely.
0: I swear to God, I have not done cocaine in a number of years. But it's the first drug up there. Have you done any cocaine in the last 24 hours? I was like,
2: 24.
0: No.
1: Yeah.
0: No, even like the last time I was in Vegas.
2: Yeah, no, not the last 24 hours.
0: No. Like, yeah, exactly. No, I didn't. Nah. Anyway, so so they're like, cocaine use, 24 hours. Like, no. They're like, okay, LSD use. And I was like, no. I'm like, they're like, in the last year, I'm like, actually, no. Mushrooms. I'm like, no. You still smoke crack cocaine? I was like, that was twice. You know, apparently, I've told all these things. And they're like, well, do you still take an occasional Adderall? And I'm like, oh, Jesus Christ. Yes. You know, do you smoke weed? Yes. How often? Every day. When? At night. But I didn't do it last night because you're not supposed to smoke for 24 hours. So I just sat up and watched a funny movie that wasn't funny to me.
2: Make it sad.
0: Right, yeah, exactly. But it's like he's reading all this back. I'm just like, man, I have gotten to the point, at least in my life.
1: You have to.
0: Where I'm honest with the doctor.
1: I mean, the older you get, you have to be. The only time I actually felt bad, like, you know, I would talk about drug use and all that. But like you, like, dude, I haven't done anything in years, so I'm not worried about it. But the one is, I guess for the average adult, your doctors are cool with you for like 7 alcoholic beverages a week. Right? A week. So I remember my doctor, she said, how many alcoholic beverages do you have in the course of a week? And she already gets nervous because you got to tilt your head up and think about it. And I'm like, on average, especially at that time, I'm like, probably like 28 to 35. She's like, that's like 4 to 6 drinks a night. And I'm like, yeah, that's about right. And she stopped and said, 4 to 6. I said, dude, it's just beer or maybe like a shot or two. She's like, uh-huh. I'm like, it's that bad? She's like, again, 7 is what we recommend. You just went 4 times over that. I'm like, okay, well, when you say it like that, that does sound bad. She's like, that is bad. I'm like, well, look, I don't know what to tell you. That it's an honest number. That is my truth. And she goes, look, I appreciate it. And the reason I appreciate it is because if you're going to get a prescription for something or whatever process you have to do, we do need to know these things. So she doesn't mention it again for a hot minute. We go through the rest of the crap. And then she doubles back to it like, hey, you might want to slow down. I'm drinking. I was like, yeah, I might. Doc, I'll tell you right now, I'm probably not. But I hear you. I will take it under advisement when I go to the bar tonight and slam down a couple of beers.
2: Yeah. Well, it's like the doctors aren't idiots either.
0: No.
1: No.
2: They got to know people are lying to them.
0: But I still lie to the dentist.
1: Oh, flossing every day?
0: Well, that was the one. Like, I have a dentist appointment on Wednesday. Last time I was in there, but I have to go back because I have to get a filling done, right? So I'm in there for just a general cleaning. And she's flossing my teeth. And I'm just shredding floss.
1: Yeah.
0: I mean, it's just like, she's just grinding like, and it just breaks in half. She's like, Jesus, man. She's like, how often do you floss? I'm like, every morning before I come to the dentist.
2: Oh. She's
0: all right.
1: Like, yeah, I mean, there's the truth.
0: Kind of it. Unless I like have that real bad cankerish breath that I can feel in the back. I'm like, I need to floss my teeth. So I'll definitely floss my teeth again on Wednesday morning.
1: Sure.
0: Before I go to the dentist. Half truths, you know, like not all full truths.
1: Well,
0: they obviously know.
1: Do you floss every day? It's like we both know I don't. I try to do it a couple of times a week.
0: I'm getting better at it.
1: But I'm like every day, I'm like, no. And it's just, like you said, if there's not something that I know is stuck in my teeth or if I just don't have time because I'm going to work, like that's, it's just not up there. Even with those little easy floss things.
0: Yeah.
1: But I'm like, you know I don't. And anyone that tells you they do, they're lying.
0: Our question, what is a little white lie that you or someone else has told? 206-803-ROCK.
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1: A few months ago, we held that smash auction for Seattle musicians' access to sustainable health care. One of the items that you could bid on was the idea to build your own Little Woody's hamburger.
2: That's all you want.
1: That would be the featured burger of the week, you see. And Little Woody's does that each and every week.
2: Yeah.
1: So one of our listeners, a guy named Mark, he bid on said burger. He won.
2: He outbid your ass.
1: And then he wrote us an email and says, hey, why don't you guys take over and you build the burger, you know, since you guys want to do it so badly. Okay, deal done. Now we've gotten to the time where the burger will be out tomorrow.
3: Nice.
1: At Little Woody's for 1 week until Monday.
2: 1 week.
1: Now, Greg Smith from Little Woody's, he's going to stop in. He's going to let us taste the first of these burgers.
2: All right.
1: So he's coming up a special edition of Ted's Meat and Potatoes today.
3: Monday edition.
1: Well, because we want to get people out there and enjoy the burger.
2: Yeah, it starts tomorrow, of course.
1: If we did this on Thursday, you know, the week's already halfway.

0: done as far as a burger goes. That doesn't serve any purpose.
1: No.
0: And there's also a special deal Monday that Greg will talk about as well. So all that's coming up with the head chef. In the meantime, our question, what's a little white lie that you or someone has told? 206-803-ROCK. Talking about doctors. They say people lie to doctors all the time for all sorts of reasons. So they asked doctors to share some of the most obvious lies patients have told. And the responses were pretty crazy. Here's one. Patients lie to me about drug use daily. My most recent favorite was the guy who swore up and down he'd never, ever used any drugs, including marijuana. Except that he had a tattoo of a marijuana leaf, was wearing a shirt espousing marijuana use, and reeked of pot smoke. I pointed that out to him, and he had the grace to look completely abashed. Said, yes, his drug screen was positive for THC.
2: Oh, my God.
3: Okay. Yeah. How do you have a tattoo of a pot leaf? Like, dude, I don't touch the stuff. Tattoo's a bit of a commitment at that point.
4: Yeah, and like, I know people that smoke all the time, don't they? But like, you could smell it on people.
3: Yeah, you might not be able to smell it yourself, but other people know that you've just smoked weed.
0: Here's another on doctors' lies, or lying to doctors. Patient asked for an STI testing. His story for possible exposure was that he had to poop at a friend's house and realized the friend had no toilet paper. So he used his bath towel to wipe and later found out the friend had an STI. I asked why would he do that instead of yelling to his friend for more toilet paper. He said his friend wasn't home. Asked why he wouldn't just have cleaned with water or something in the shower. He couldn't answer that. I'm not here to judge patients, but why would you wipe your poop on your friend's bath towel? A few minutes later, he admitted that it hadn't really happened. He had just cheated on his girlfriend. Like, sir, please just say that. You're not going to get STIs from a towel, but you will make me concerned about your judgment as far as how you wipe your ass.
3: You don't have to admit that you cheated on your girlfriend, so I got it because I had sex.
4: Mm-hmm. Why would
3: The doctor
4: the
3: does not
4: care. The person screening you does not care.
3: They do not care at all. Just I had sex. That's how I got it.
0: Yeah. Let's see here.
3: I wiped my ass on my buddy's bath towel when he wasn't home because he did. You thought that was better than just saying you had sex. Mm-hmm. Come on.
0: Woman in the ER had a intermittent abdominal pain and distended abdomen. She'd arrived with her girlfriend and insisted she cannot be pregnant as they are a same-sex couple and she'd had no recent male sexual partners. She gave birth to a preterm baby 2 hours later in the emergency room. Our question, what's a little white lie that you or someone else has told? 206-803-ROCK.
3: Hello, Brock. Welcome to the men's room.
5: Hola, bitches.
3: Hola.
0: Not you, Brock. You lied.
5: Hey, Miles, how did the colonoscopy go well? Because I'm about ready to get mine done again, too.
0: To be honest with you, man, the colonoscopy was painless. Like anything else, you just get in there and do the pre-screen. And
3: yeah.
0: They tell you you're going to go to sleep, and next thing you know, somebody's waking you up, and you feel rested and refreshed.
3: It's everything leading up to it that sucks.
0: Exactly, Brock. So the day before that was, so I had to drink this crap from 5 until 7, and I took pills at noon. They started to work while we were on the air, unfortunately. So I started to drink the crap, and I used the bathroom 15 times. I actually counted. I had a piece of paper and
3: a
0: pencil.
3: And just marked it down.
0: I was marking down every time because I was like, this is ridiculous. By about 7:30, that finally ceased. I chill out a little bit. Can't smoke weed. Can't drink. Can't drink anything.
3: Right.
0: Nothing. Water. I mean, I could drink clear liquids. That was about it. Up.
3: That include vodka.
0: No, I didn't.
4: We get a little chicken broth in you.
0: I did. Yeah,
4: there
0: I drank,
4: you go. That's living.
0: I had some broth in the refrigerator.
4: Yeah.
0: It tastes like Thanksgiving dinner. But then I had to wake up at 3 to finish the rest of the half jug. So I drank half that jug between 5 and 7. And then the next half between 3 and 5.
3: How many times did you poop?
0: 13.
3: God, so 28 poops.
0: Yes.
3: That is impressive.
0: You know, like when you have diarrhea or whatever, just how sore your ass is. Just
3: yeah.
0: Like the entire deal of dealing with that. Like, it's like a kid with a diaper rash.
3: Yeah, exactly.
0: That's basically what I have when I have to go in there and get this thing. But once I got in there, man, it was easy. I mean, it's just the prep work.
5: I had it done at 50, and I'm almost 60, so I'm doing it again. But when I had it done at 50, all that stuff before sucked. But it was also funny, when I went to go get it done, the kid that's doing the thing, he looks like he's about 12. And I'm like, oh, my God, you're my doctor? You look like you're 12.
0: Well, I'll tell you this. They removed 7 polyps.
3: Yeah.
0: So I know it was worth it. And 3 years ago, they removed 3. So, obviously, I need to go more often than not.
3: But what they didn't tell Miles is 24 in there. They just stopped at 7.
0: But I'll let you know, man. They're going to do a biopsy on it and say it was precancerous. And whenever I get those results, I'll be like, look, here's why you need to go and do this one way or another.
3: Yeah.
0: Whether they were benign or not, like, it's important to go in there and get your butt probed. That's for sure.
5: Yep. I'm due for it. So, All right.

0: So back, I went to school at Central back in the late 80s, early 90s. It was like my junior year. It's actually like my fourth year because I ended up getting kicked out 1 year per quarter. But
1: why'd you get kicked out?
0: Possession of some white powder.
1: Okay.
0: Yeah, it was the 80s, you know. But I ended up getting back into school. I had to go through Milam, do a whole thing to get back into school. But so about my fourth year, my junior year, I'm just realizing that school really isn't for me, and I'm just kind of wasting my time and money. And it's my last semester, and I just decide, you know what? I'm just not going to go to class anymore, and I'm just going to drop out, but I'm not going to tell anybody. The only people that knew were my roommates and my friends. I had a girlfriend in Seattle. I ended up actually marrying her later, but I didn't tell her until, you know, after I got out of school. Didn't tell my parents, yeah. It was my little white lie.
1: What were you majoring in?
0: At the time, business and accounting, so. But I had a job to go work for my parents all the time, so I always had something lined up. And I did that for like 5 years, and I realized I hated that, too. So that's why I went and got a CDL when I was like 28. Like you were talking about, I tried to tell my son, go get like a CDL or something where you can, you know, you're not going to school. You can do a trade. So, yeah.
1: Okay, yeah. I'm done. Right. Trade's the way to go, man. It absolutely is. So business and accounting, I wouldn't even think about majoring in that.
2: No. You got to remember, everybody that teaches you business has never had a successful business. Right. Or they're more likely they wouldn't be teaching.
1: Yeah, exactly.
2: And there's nothing wrong with teaching. Teaching's an incredible profession. So my daughter does. Like I wasn't the best in school, but I you got to respect teachers.
1: Sure.
3: Yeah.
2: But the one thing about a business teacher is the fact that it was like my kicking coach in high school or in college. Like he never kicked. Now he could tell me how to, or so he thought. But he could not do it.
1: He couldn't kick?
2: No.
1: He had never kicked?
2: No.
1: I mean, typically they have some experience with it.
2: He studied film, and he would study our film. And there's all these principles that you use. Like, I could say, look, you could never say that you play golf or could play golf. You could watch Ben Hogan and try to break down his golf swing.
1: Would you be
2: good at it?
1: No.
2: No. Could you do it? Probably not. Could you tell someone the principles of how to do it?
1: Yes. Yes. Yes, I could.
2: So that's kind of the same thing in a lot of worlds. Is yes, you'll have a guest speaker come in. This guy is a successful businessman.
1: Like you said, Mark Cuban was at your kid's school, right?
2: But this is not like the day-to-day person that's teaching you business.
1: Right.
2: Or how to be successful in the world of business.
3: I go back and forth in that. Like, I feel like generally most coaches have some, even if you just played it as a kid, like there's some level.
1: Yes.
3: But I don't know, because Friday night it was a big thing, right? Because Washington's having a down year. A lot of people don't like Jed Fish. Mm-hmm. And my buddy was like, I don't think he ever played. And I was like, he must have played high school football or some level. And like, there's just a random dude. He goes, he effing hasn't. He played tennis.
2: Yeah, well,
1: really?
3: And I was like, oh, wow.
1: He never played.
3: He was a tennis player.
2: That guy that was the offensive coordinator for the Pittsburgh Steelers for all those years, like the greasy-haired looking dude. He never played football before. If you look at McDaniel, you know, he's never played football before.
1: Oh, he's open about it.
2: No, there's no way.
1: He is straight. Even the players are like, bro, there's no way you play. Nah, man. He's built like I am, but shorter. So it's like, you never, ever played.
2: But if you understand the strategy behind it, and you have a strategy, it's kind of like the guy who does all the math for the Oakland A's, or he used to.
1: Right. Moneyball.
2: He's just got a different way.
3: Right. So you can figure it out, but I don't know why. The kicking just seems odd, because that's such a specific thing.
1: It's specialized.
3: Thing.
1: Right. Right.
3: Like, I know a couple guys, like, I have a buddy, right? Going back to this. He is an educator, right? I think he might be a vice principal now and stuff, and like, he coaches kicking, but he literally played soccer and was a kicker in high school.
1: Yes.
3: I mean, hell, I played football. I can't throw one for crap, and B, I can't kick them.
2: No. Well, exactly. And he couldn't punt either.
1: But you can talk about blocking.
3: Sure.
1: How to engage the guy.
3: But it's just funny,
1: guy,
3: like,
1: right?
3: You're right. It is odd, like, different sports, right? Like, baseball, you got to know how to field and hit.
1: Yeah.
3: But, like, with football, it's just like, I don't know, like, if you play defense or something, like, I really rarely touched him.
1: Right.
3: So most of my time,
2: but you could teach someone a swim technique. You could teach someone the position you played.
3: Yeah.
2: Well, that's still more than, you know.
1: That's something.
2: Exactly.
1: It's not tennis.
3: Were you good? Well, yeah, but you were a good putter. Maybe this guy was onto something.
2: Who knows? What is a little white lie that you or someone has told? 206-803-ROCK.
1: Hello, Osh. Welcome to the men's room.
4: Hola, boys.
1: Hola.
4: So my senior year in high school was a Friday night football game night, and one of the activities directors asked us to go out and change the reader board on the side of the high school, and it was the old school reader board. We had to actually go up and change out the individual letters.
1: Yep.
4: So he sends me and another gal out there, and we get out there, and so I convinced her I was afraid of heights, and so she had to climb up the ladder to change the reader board in her cheer uniform and her cheer skirt.
1: So that's why you told her you're scared of heights.
4: Yeah, exactly. So she was convinced of that for years, that I was afraid of heights. And then you fast forward about 13 years, we ended up getting married, and we're going on 20 years this August.
1: So I'm assuming you've told her the truth about that situation now.
4: Yeah, because we were about 5 years out of high school. We were at a party, and someone was asking me for help doing something up on the roof. And she's like, oh, she can't go up and help you. She's afraid of heights, you know. So it was a big backstory, and I forgot all about it. And then I'm like, why do you think I'm afraid of heights? She's like, well, you told me you were afraid of heights, and that's why I had to go up and change the reader board. And then that's when we remembered it all and turned it into a little bit running joke, and she loves to tell that story from time to time.
1: I'm glad you ended up marrying her, man.
2: Yeah.
1: That's kind of fun.
2: Great strategy.
4: Everything worked out. So a dirty little perv end up marrying the woman of his dreams.
1: And there's the happy ending for the dirty little perv.
2: Mom, how did you and dad get together?
1: Oh, that dirty little perv. Sounds like a Dr. Seuss book. Dirty little perv.
3: I don't think you do it nowadays, right? But like when I was younger, you definitely tell some white lies, like just trying to have a woman be more interested.
1: Yes.
3: Yeah, but then there's that awkward thing where you're just at like some concert you don't want to be at. She just kind of looked. It's definitely happened to me. I was just like, I lied. I have no idea. And frankly, I think this band sucks.
1: Yeah. Oh, yeah.
2: Well, did you like them? Is that why you wanted to go?
3: Correct. I had said I liked
1: them. You liked the woman.
3: She was like, I'll get his tickets. I was like, oh, yeah, this would be great. And I had no idea what they were and got there. It was just, you know me. Just like, it sucks.
2: Who was the band? Do you remember the band?
3: I do.
2: Okay. Is it a band we play?
3: we don't.
2: All right.
1: Okay.
3: They are a very popular band.
1: Very popular.
2: Okay.
1: What kind of genre are we talking?
3: I don't even know. Like middle-aged white people music?
2: Okay.
1: Would that be like Eagles style? I know it's not
3: but
1: the
3: I
1: Eagles.
3: Like the but Eagles.
1: No, I know. I'm trying to think of what middle-aged white people music
3: this
1: is.
3: This was years ago. But all right. Yeah.
2: You would love my line to the nurse who was checking me in on my colonoscopy.
3: Oh, so yeah?
2: What color was your stool? It's like Chris Martin. All yellow.
3: That's a good line, actually.
2: I don't think she can. Yeah, well, she has. She's like, it's Chris Martin. She's like, Chris Martin, like, it's all yellow. Every one of them. Yeah. All 25 of them.
1: 25 of them.
3: It's all yellow. Was it supposed to be yellow?
2: That's why I was asking. It was, apparently.
3: That's weird.
2: That's what I said.
1: That's a good doctor should let you know that. Like, hey, you're going to poop multiple times. Also, it's going to be a color you're not used to.
2: Yeah, I did it 3 years ago. I don't remember that.
1: Right. You don't remember yellow? I feel like
2: I don't remember every one of them being yellow. Like, eventually, it just kind of cleared out.
1: Right.
2: So it's like, why is it still yellow?
1: Did you, like, eat Winnie the Pooh or something?
2: I don't know.
1: Hello, Jordan. Welcome to the men's room.
5: Liquor and whores.
1: Liquor and whores.
5: All right, so I was probably about 19, 20. I was living down in Oregon, working at this lumber mill, middle of the woods, no cell service, no OSHA, nothing. Anyways, I'm also type 1 diabetic, and one day, like, my blood sugar was just going crazy. I was feeling like crap, and I was trying to think of all the ways I can get out of work that seemed believable, and I couldn't think of any. So finally, it dawned on me. I was like, oh, crap, I'm gonna tell him this. So I go up to my foreman and I'm like, hey, I'm wondering, like, first off, like, so I was going to tell him that my grandpa was dying and needed to go see him one last time. But I was like, there's no way I can make that believable. And I didn't think I'd be able to make myself cry. And then, like, I go up to him and, like, I immediately, like, I'm able to start crying. And I'm like, hey, man, like, I just got a call. My grandpa's in the hospital. They're going to take him off the respirator. Is it okay if I leave early so I can go see him one last time? And I have these fake-ass crocodile tears. And my boss looked at me like, this guy, he never seems to smile, never seems happy, nothing. But this time, like, his face got all soft, and he's like, yeah, man, of course. So I'm like, thank you. And as I'm walking away, I'm trying not to look back. And so I get my car, I'm like, heck yeah, like, I'm going home early. And on my way home, my alternator on my car goes out. And so I'm like, oh, crap. And so then what made me think I was going to get off early, I ended up having to walk like 10 miles home, and ended up getting home the same time I would if I would have just stayed like an extra hour and a half.
2: Yeah, but your alternator still would have gone out then.
1: That's true. That's
2: true. He's been walking in the dark. Didn't you like at one point in time getting like didn't you have like a couple grandmas die off or something like that?
1: It was grandfather's. It was 10th grade, and the teacher was Miss Jessup, and I did not realize how many times I'd obviously used this excuse before. And but the thing is, my family's never lived close to the extended family, you know, so it's almost an easier sell where it's like, look, it's not just I go home, we drive 10 miles and we're there. Like they live in Houston or they live in Norfolk, Virginia. So anyway, I had already missed the school, but when I came in that following day or 2 days later, whatever it was, I explained to Miss Jessup, I was like, listen, man, I would have come in, but my grandfather died. And she looked at me and she goes, oh, baby, that's sad. Question, how many grandfathers do you have? I'm like, because she's like,
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1: Just up to only one thing. So you have 3 grandfathers, and they all died this year. Like, the words coming out of my mouth.
2: One more. One of my favorites of my internship here as a doctor was when I admitted a guy for chest pain. His workup was entirely negative except for cocaine on a urine drug screen. I told him, good news is you didn't have a heart attack. Most likely, you're having chest pain from doing that cocaine. Patient said, I don't do cocaine. I was at a party where other people were doing cocaine, but I wasn't. But I did walk past a table where they had lines of cocaine laid out. And there was an oscillating fan going. And as I walked past,
1: come on,
2: it blew it up my nose.
3: Oh, come on. That's not even possible.
2: Right. Just no one has a fan near a table of cocaine.
1: No one's going to dump cocaine in front of a fan.
3: And there's this table full of cocaine and said full fan is at your nose height.
1: That is correct.
3: Weird table. Weird party.
2: Head chef coming up with a special Ted's Meat and Potatoes. We've got Greg Smith from Little Woody's coming in. We're going to talk and taste hamburgers.
1: Yes.
2: On the way at 4:30. 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

0: Greg Smith joining us in minutes from Little Woody's. We got a brand new hamburger coming out. 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
1: I'm looking so forward to that.
0: Hamburgers coming up along with some French fries, but first time for a few emails to the men's room at KISW.com.
2: You've got mail. You've got mail.
0: Couple on our question, what's a little white lie that you or someone else has told? Guys, I had expired tabs, got pulled over by a female Bellevue officer. Lied to them that I'd paid the tabs. They were in the mail. She let me off with a warning. I told the doctor I work for the next day, and he said, you must have looked really, really great that day.
1: Oh, damn.
0: Okay.
1: Wow.
0: I don't know. Sometimes, like, I have been pulled over by a female officer before, and at one point in time, I did get pulled over by a very attractive female officer.
1: Yeah.
0: It was just so hard to not have just terrible thoughts in my head.
1: Of course.
0: I'm just like, this is awesome. Yes, write me a ticket. This is cool.
1: For $60.
0: Like some just like old D-bag, you know what I mean?
1: Right.
0: It's like this hot woman. I'm like, yeah.
1: All right,
0: give me
1: mind.
0: A ticket. You got me. Busted.
3: Guilty.
0: Exactly. As an 8-year-old kid, I needed something for my mom for Christmas, so I sent in a penny to the Columbia Record and Tapes. I got her a dozen cassettes. Neil Diamond, ABBA, all her favorites for one penny. Then when the bill came, I wrote deceased on the front of the bill. Mailed it back in. Then when I got to drinking age, I used to sit outside the front door of bars without bouncers and check IDs and charge cover while I smoked outside.
1: Ah,
0: good times.
1: All right.
3: You will get in trouble if you start taking IDs at a bar and you're not the bouncer.
1: That is very true.
3: Just personal experience.
1: Mm-hmm. Mm-hmm.
0: Oh, really?
1: Yeah.
0: I mean, did that happen to you?
3: Yeah, I mean, I had worked at bars, so I didn't mind doing it.
1: Right.
3: And like, I don't know. There was just some bars we used to go to in Towson that had like two doors, right? What was that one? The Rec Room.
1: Yeah, yeah, yeah.
3: So like one night, it's just busy. We're already kind of buzzed up. So I just stood out there and took a couple of IDs.
1: Mm-hmm. The thing is, people will hand them to you.
3: Yes.
1: I've had people hand me at our watering hole probably about 2 years ago. It was crowded on a Saturday, so I'm just standing by the front door. I'm not the bouncer. I have a beer in my hand. These girls come in, obviously they're having a great time, and they stop, and they were very diligent, and they all pulled out their IDs and handed them to me. So I just looked at them, said, okay, looked at the bartender, kind of shrugged, and said, they're good.
0: Yeah, exactly.
1: I'm not doing this on purpose. They handed them to me.
3: The only one that got me in real, real trouble was Texas State Fair. I've told this story, but you have to, once you're in the State Fair, you have to go to these ticket booths and get tickets for everything.
1: Yeah.
3: So any food, drink you want, you need tickets for it. So it takes forever to get these tickets. It's a pain in the ass. But we're standing in front of one of these beer gardens, and these guys come in, and I just go, oh, hey, man, four tickets to get in here. And he's like, God damn, everywhere we go. And I go, I'm just kidding. And he's like, F you, man. It's too hot out here. This is not funny. I was like, all right, dude.
1: Okay.
3: Like, man, I didn't take the tickets.
0: Time for a few birthdays brought to you by Men's Room Roasted Red Salsa from San Juan Salsa Company.
3: I could use some. The salsa's like us. It could use some rest.
1: Oh, yeah.
0: Gentlemen, I want to wish my 3-year-old Henry a very happy birthday. That's a dog.
3: That sounds like a dog's name. Oh, Silver tell lab. Me, is it really a dog?
0: Yeah.
3: It's from, okay.
0: It's from VD.
3: Oh.
0: You know better than that.
4: Come on, man.
0: We don't do dog birthdays. How many birthdays does a dog have a year?
1: It should be one.
0: Well, no. Don't they have like don't they have like 7 years in 1 year?
1: Kind of. I mean, it's a really weird thing. And how do you know the day? Like, my kids always, I don't even know how many years old my pets are. So every time the kids ask, like, how old's Rainbow? I'm like, I don't know. How old's Molly? I'm like, I don't know. Look, they're still here, so I don't care. We take them to the vet. They're still in good health, so it doesn't matter to me. When
3: exactly.
1: They get old, then I'll tell you.
0: All of which also want to wish our little cousin, Eliza, a.k.a. Booger Butt, a.k.a. Farty Pants, her 7th birthday. I think she just got a kick out of hearing her name on the radio, also hearing the birthday song. Can you please give me an Alan Thicke and a fart montage after Eliza? Thanks so much, guys. That from Coraline and the Dad.
5: That's fun.
1: So wet.
0: Gentlemen, can I get a birthday shout out to my homie Black Rob for his 43rd trip around the sun?
3: Yeah.
0: Can I get a you, your girl, and your Johnson, a bong rip, a cut that bitch off, and the black bear telling him what's in store for a birthday celebration for him tonight. Love you guys. That from your homie Trick.
6: You, your girl, and your Johnson.
3: Black Rob.
1: White dude, obviously.
3: Maybe.
2: Cut that bitch off. Next caller.
0: Who's the black bear?
4: I guess I'd be the big old silly black bear. You know what to expect. You ever do a 69 with a bear? Because tonight you're about to.
0: And finally, for the birthdays.
4: And there are no safe words.
0: Hello, naked ladies. Today is my 43rd birthday. Can I please get a shout out to all my former Hilltop colleagues? We were all let go without a notice a week ago when the owner sold the business. Anyway, can I please get the captain's advice on some odd jobs that might bring in some dough? Some dad jokes from Miles that will make Mike want to throw a chair as well. Love you guys and rock on. That from Chris in Oak Harbor.
5: Ooh, well, ahoy there and happy birthday. You know, it's funny, you came to the old Capitan looking for some odd jobs. Turns out I might have a few opportunities for you, Mr. Peanut, much like Diddy before him. Used to have an umbrella holder. He also doesn't mind doing the freak golf, but he doesn't use baby oils. Be prepared. The Monopoly Man has a monocle cleaner, cleanest monocle you've ever seen. And of course, Gritty, he needs a hairstylist, but it's very, very important that you have no experience in hairstyling. And also, the El Capitan has an opening on the SS Gubby. Want you to scrub my poop deck? And not the one, don't shake your head, Ted. You know exactly what I'm talking about. It's hands-free crunch berries.
0: All right, a couple dad jokes. What is the era known before Madonna was born? The pre-Madonna era.
5: I don't know.
0: The pre-Madonna era. I tripped on a Kleenex and hurt my leg, Ted.
3: All right.
0: Minor tissue damage.
3: That adds up.
0: More dad jokes. A magician asked me to pick a card, any card. So I took his American Express. Which pasta is most likely to fix an award show? Which pasta is more likely to fix an award show?
3: Which pasta?
0: Pasta. Rigging an award show.
7: Oh!
3: Rigatoni?
0: Rigatoni!
1: Oh, yeah.
0: 5 years ago, I asked out the love of my life.
1: Oh, yeah?
0: And today, I asked her to marry me.
1: Oh, very nice.
0: She said no both times. And finally, my favorite for the day. And always remember this. If you are being chased by a bee, don't run away and don't swat it. Just stare at it.
1: Why?
0: Because seeing is believing.
3: Wow.
0: Get it? Believing.
1: Yeah. Mike looks impressed.
0: Seeing is believing. All right, guys, here you go.
8: Happy birthday. Happy birthday. Happy birthday to you. BJ.
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0: Thank you, Robin, and thanks for the hookup on Saturday. Appreciate you. Let's see.
7: All right.
0: Subject is, I went to the aquarium.
7: Nice.
0: Yeah, well, it was very nice, man. I got in trouble for picking up a scallop. Anyway.
3: You picked up a live scallop?
0: Okay. Wow. So, Ted, all right, they have this area where like all these kids are, right? And they can put their hands in and they can touch the starfish, an actual starfish.
3: I know.
0: They have all these other things. Uh-huh. All right. Well, I didn't read the sign that says you can just touch it with your finger. So I reached in and grabbed a scallop, picked it up out of the water, and one was like, "Ah!" I hadn't been there for 30 seconds.
3: Miles, it's a touch tank, not a pick it up tank.
0: It's a freaking scallop. Who cares?
3: It's not a petting.
0: You can pick up a scallop.
3: They do. That's what they tell you.
0: It's like I took a starfish and put it on my face and walked around. It's like it's a freaking scallop. Who cares? I didn't mess with a scallop.
7: If you did.
0: It's a scallop. Christ.
3: Touch tank.
0: First, I asked her if I could eat it.
3: Can I eat it?
0: They're delicious.
3: Can I eat it?
0: Subject is West Virginia.
3: Hey, there's a scallop.
0: If the scallop.
3: You mind if I take a nibble?
0: If the scallop is made of cheese.
3: Can I eat it? I've been in that aquarium a couple times. I don't know that I've ever seen anybody pick anything up out of the touch.
0: Might have been a first. Could have been a first.
3: Jesus. All those kids.
0: And she's like, did you read the sign? Guy. I'm like, I just saw it right now. Because then I looked and there's a sign. Because the kids are looking at me too.
3: Oh, Bob, he did it.
0: Exactly. Then I went swimming with the otters. No. Oliver Cholos. We're on a road trip on the East Coast, landed in Charleston, West Virginia today. Found a great bar with pool tables called Bo Daddy's. Bucket of six Yingling beer for $15. Everyone was so nice. Locals introduced themselves, bought us a shot while we were there. Purposefully passed through Morgantown to see Miles' old stomping grounds. Didn't see anyone toothless or on a porch playing banjo. It is a different kind of beauty compared to the Pacific Northwest and worth a visit. Take care, guys. Listening live there on the Odyssey app. That from Julian Lance in Oregon. They also took a ride on the PRT in Morgantown.
1: That was your way of getting around, right?
0: That's a public transportation system in Morgantown that you get an individual car on the tram if you want.
1: All right.
0: And you can pick the destination. So you don't have to wait for the actual train to get there that you want. You kind of pick where you want to go. You press the button like an elevator.
1: And it just sends one?
0: And it takes you wherever you want to go first.
3: That sounds awesome.
0: That was awesome.
1: Yeah. Damn.
0: People used to make fun of me. Like, dude, we have the best public transportation system in the country. Come on. And one more. Choking while alone. Ola Bicholas and Wichola. I just heard about this product, and I thought of Miles and Ted. I've been listening for years, and I've heard you bring up the fear of choking with no one else around to help. I just read something about LifeVac on Reddit and figured I would share.
1: Oh, yeah.
0: It's like a plunger sort of thing with a resuscitation mask on it. Rock on, bitches. That from Brett.
3: I get commercials for that stuff in my Instagram feed.
1: Oh, really?
0: You do?
3: Yeah. Where it's like, put this on, use the suction thing, and it'll get out the
0: Did you ever think of buying it?
3: I have.
0: I'm dead serious. Once I got that email, I was like, man, I should look into getting one of those.
1: Yeah, you can put peanut butter back in your house, man.
0: Man, all those would be the
3: days. Well, just some, yeah, or like that little like swallow where you're like, oh, do I keep swallowing this or do I cough it up? It's just me here.
1: Yeah.
0: Yep. Okay.
1: It's always a weird moment.
0: Coming up at 5:08, we'll drink and toast with a shot of the day, but first,
7: time to open wide and sample Ted's meat and potatoes. Now, here's your host, head chef of the men's room, the Ted Nugent.
0: Head chef, why are you here on a Monday?
10: Thank you, folks. Thank you.
0: Yeah.
10: Good to see everybody in here. Mm-hmm. Well, for a change, I actually have meat and potatoes for us.
1: Ooh.
10: Yeah.
0: You're kidding.
10: Yeah. And then also, I don't generally do this, but today is one of the few days I got to kind of hand over the reins a little bit.
1: We got putting your ego in check, are you?
10: Hey, we have another chef in the kitchen, and frankly, Miles was the inspiration for today.
0: Well, actually, it was Greg Smith from Little Woody's. Thanks for coming in, man.
10: Thanks for having me, buddy.
0: Thanks for bringing hamburgers.
1: Even more, yeah.
0: Delicious.
10: You can work in my kitchen as long as you're a Smith.
0: Yeah.
1: That's how it works.
10: Yeah.
0: You guys are like distant cousins?
10: Something like that.
0: Okay. All right. Greg, a few months back, you donated a prize for our Smash auction, which was that whoever was the highest bidder got the opportunity to create your weekly special burger at Little Woody's.
11: Yep.
0: And I cannot remember the top bid. I know it was a pretty good chunk of change, but it was a listener named Mark, and he won the bidding, and then he sent us an email, and he said, look, I want to hand this over to you guys.
1: Which is very cool of him to do.
0: You guys take the reins, and you can put out a, whatever it is, men's room, smash burger, what are we calling this thing?
11: This is called the peanut butter jam.
0: The peanut butter jam.
1: Jam.
0: Okay. And so now let me get this straight. We first got in contact with you guys. You said that you needed to take some of the ingredients that we threw at you and kind of take it into a test kitchen.
11: Yep.
0: Okay.
11: We test everything. I mean, we have Martine, our head chef, who works weekly specials all the time.
0: Okay.
11: So a lot of times people are like, ooh, we got this idea. And then either that's going to be a $42 burger or it's just disgusting and inedible.
0: All right.
11: So then we take, you know, we kind of go back and forth, work with everyone and just kind of, you know, put it in the lab and see what tastes good.
0: What was the burger? You said, like, there's no way in hell this is going to work. And then all of a sudden, like, you're like, wow, you know what? I get it.
11: Yeah. Well, you know, when you think of something and you're like, oh, peanut butter, bacon, you know, cheese. And then, but then when you put, you think about brie. Mm-hmm. A brie with peanut butter on hot cow. It just didn't work.
0: Right.
11: So,
0: okay. Are you guys still doing the fries with the Molly Moons ice cream?
11: Yeah. We always have a side of shake for you whenever you want it. We don't carry Molly Moons anymore. Right. We carry Tillamook.
0: Well, that's pretty good too.
1: All right.
0: Yeah. That's my jam. So the way this is going to work out, this burger is out for a week. You guys are going to launch it at Little Woody's in all your locations starting tomorrow.
11: Correct.
0: So this runs Tuesday until Monday. Right?
11: This is correct.
0: Okay. And it is the special of the week, so to speak. All right? And it helps our friends at Smash. Obviously, we got money from the auction. Now, what were you saying about the Monday burger deal?
11: So on the Monday, when we do every night, like once a month, we do a burger for burger program. So every burger special that is bought next Monday, we then donate a burger to an underserved community.
1: Oh, nice. Okay.
11: Yeah.
1: Nice.
11: So whether that's of your choice or the Smash community to feed musicians, we'll let them choose. Right. Where you want us to donate the burgers, and we go from there.
0: Okay, and it's at all the Little Woody's locations.
11: Yeah, everywhere but the airport.
0: Okay. So how many locations do you guys have now?
11: So right now we got 5 locations, the airport, SeaTac, and the end gate. And then we got Capitol Hill, it's our flagship, Ballard, White Center, and Green Lake.
0: Okay.
1: Wow. Okay.
0: Is it cool to be in the airport?
11: It's pretty cool. You know, it's really cool because, you know, you don't think about how a Seattle burger can gain international attention just by simply sitting in the corner of an airport.
0: Right.
11: And people that come to the town, I'm like, oh, Greg, we should meet up. You know, you never do. They're here for two nights. They see their mom, they see their dad, and then they get out of here. But they're like, oh, I swung by Little Woody's. I had to. Right. So just that little bit of like, even just a friend going, I got to try what you've been working on for years. Is nice too.
0: Yeah.
11: So,
1: yeah, it's huge.
0: Okay. How does just a basic person, okay? It's hard enough with a ticket to get through TSA and all that. Then you go to the end gate. You got to get on a train and all that stuff. You just want to go over there and go to work. Like, right. how does that work at the airport? Like, what do you like? Do you get like a special car ride out there? Like, what do they do?
11: They make you take your shoes off. They escort you. Yeah, they put the glove on. No, I'm just kidding. No, well, you know, with that, it's a little bit more of like a license deal through an airport. So it's security, but we just kind of work with them. We bring our brand. We educate the kitchen. We just make it a Little Woody's, but we don't operate it.
0: Gotcha.
11: In the same way.
0: Gotcha.
11: Mainly because of, you know, just streamline.
0: Right. Everything else.
10: Well, you didn't want to have that conversation with like the one guy where like, you can't work at the airport.
0: Yeah.
11: Exactly.
0: That's a good point.
10: Sorry. I've seen your record.
11: You're actually not even allowed on a plane either.
10: Right. Yeah. It's the kitchen.
0: What we tried to do is we tried to take a little bit of all the rules that we normally kind of appreciate as far as a burger goes individually. So for an example, there's a reason there's no vegetables on this hamburger.
1: Because baby Jesus loves me.
0: Yeah, because Steve can't stand vegetables. You don't mind onions.
1: I'll eat onions on there, but like the lettuce, tomato, and some of the more extreme vegetables. I'm like, look, man, I'm out.
0: Yeah. Ted, you wanted what, bacon on there or peanut butter?
10: Bacon.
0: All right. Mike, you never said you had peanut butter on a hamburger before. So we wanted to make that happen for sure. So what you guys came up with is a 4-pound Royal Ranch grass-fed beef patty, peanut butter, crystallized bacon maple syrup. So you get
11: the bacon's little, in the syrup.
0: Yeah, you
11: cook it down into it.
0: You get a little of a peanut butter and jelly with bacon, essentially, right? Caramelized onions, jalapeno, mayo on a Little Woody's bun. The one thing we knew we didn't have to ask you to do this was, please to God, do not put this on ciabatta bread. And we knew right away from Little Woody's that would never happen.
11: Never.
10: No.
0: Who wants to take the first bite, Mike? Since you've never had peanut butter on a hamburger before, you in?
1: I think Ted actually wants to.
10: This is the most anticipated thing. Go ahead, Mike.
12: No.
0: Okay.
10: Can we get a drum roll?
0: Okay. Can we get a drum roll?
1: Oh, yeah, cool.
12: We got it. All right. It's damn good.
0: Mike, you take the first bite.
10: It does look great.
12: Mm-hmm. My heavens. That's immaculate.
1: Oh, yeah?
12: That's fantastic.
1: All right.
0: Yeah. Can you taste the peanut butter?
12: I can. It's on the bottom there.
0: Yeah.
12: It's good. It's actually, it comes in later is the weird thing. I would think it'd be on the front, and it comes in later as you're eating it.
0: Okay, Steve, what do you think?
12: There's a maple.
1: Boom. This is on point. Wow.
12: Yeah.
1: That's really good, man.
12: With the onions, too.
0: That is awesome. Mm-hmm.
11: Good. Glad you like
1: it. That is really, really good.
0: Was there anything you added or took off?
11: We took off the brie, and then we added the jalapenos. And a lot of that sometimes is like a texture. You don't want to just bite a big thing of goo.
0: Right.
1: Yeah.
11: The way brie might melt. And so the jalapenos kind of balances out the sweetness, so it's not like the star of the show.
0: Yeah.
11: And
0: it doesn't taste that hot.
1: Nope. No, not at all.
10: Even for me. I'm not usually a spice guy.
11: It's because everything else is mellowing it out, right? So
1: Wow.
11: It's just another texture and another flavor to find that balance, salt sweet balance on our palates.
12: Right.
1: So how many test runs did you go through before you finally said, "All right, this is the combo"?
11: You know, probably about 4 for this one. Okay. I want to say maybe 5, and I think there was also just, you know, we already know via email. We're like, no. You know, we're thinking logistically, like,
1: sure,
11: this is going to be a headache for our staff.
0: How long have you guys been involved in helping out the folks in Smash?
11: Yeah. probably about 8 years. Yeah, the timing is right, probably about 8 years.
0: How did you get involved with them?
11: I used to be in music. I used to run a label. Marcus, the owner, used to be involved in music, running, managing bands, and also running nightclubs. So we've always just kind of been involved and wanting to support wherever we can. You know,
0: that is awesome, man. We really appreciate you supporting Smash. having us and our listener Mark, who gave us the reins to do
1: thank
0: this.
1: You, Mark.
3: Yeah, thanks for donating, Mark.
11: We got to reach out to where he's got to try a burger too.
0: This is absolutely.
11: We got to send
1: this. This is delicious.
3: So starting tomorrow, any little Woody's
0: Woodrow better. Little Woodrow.
3: Go get the burger.
11: Yeah.
3: That's
11: the fancy burgers we do. Woodrow's. but starting tomorrow, running through Monday of next week. And
0: okay. And then again on Monday, the deal is that you're going to donate a burger.
11: Yep. Every peanut butter jam burger bought next Monday will donate a burger to an underfed community.
0: Awesome.
3: And frankly, get a burger on a Monday. That's the best call we've done in a while.
0: Exactly.
3: We should start having burgers every Monday.
1: Agreed.
0: Greg Smith from Little Woody's, thank you so much, man. Hey, we appreciate
11: having you guys.
0: Coming up at 5:08, we'll drink and toast with a shot of the day. 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
1: All right, coming up at 5:08, we'll drink and toast with the shot of the day. And we do have your headlines on the way at 5:50. But first, quick check in with Mike Hawk and some of the stories and headlines he is not working on.
2: Well, thank you, Miles. Today is National Kick Butt Day.
3: Kick Butt Day?
2: Kick Butt Day.
3: Okay.
2: I don't know whose butt we're kicking, but...
3: Somebody's.
2: They better be ready.
3: When you leave today, just kick someone in the ass and let them know.
2: That's right. Tell them the men's room told you to do it. Kick them straight in the butt.
4: Kick Butt Day.
2: There was a massive data breach in Denmark recently, and one of the main reasons that they were able to hack in was because at least three accounts had the password. Any guesses? What's the password?
3: Password.
1: 1, 2, 3.
2: You're the closest there, Miles. 1, 2, 3, 4, 5, 6.
1: Oh.
2: Well, that was their password, and including an administrator account. Their password was 1, 2, 3, 4, 5, 6.
3: And what is all the crap, you know, any corporation's going to send you? Like, whatever you do, don't make the password stupid, like 1, 2, 3, 4, 5, 6.
2: Right.
3: Or password.
2: Make it a little bit more difficult than that.
3: 6, 5, 4, 3, 2, 1.
4: Right. I mean, unless it's just something you don't care about.
2: Right.
3: But when they say data breach, that leads me to believe
4: That sounds
3: you
4: like
3: care.
4: They care.
1: Every password I've got's got a dirty word in it somewhere. It does.
3: It's the best way to do it.
1: Yeah.
3: Until someone has actually customer service and what's your password? Okay, I don't want you to get upset.
2: Right.
3: But,
4: Peace Slayer 10.
1: Exactly.
4: Oh, my bad. That's my screen name.
3: I was mixing them up.
1: Uber Effer 1.
3: Right.
1: My gamer tag.
2: There was some dude, I think he was a comedian, he said that his hack was that he used the N-word as his password.
3: Oh, yeah. It's this dorky white dude.
2: He was going to steal it from you.
3: Yeah, and he's like, listen, I have the ultimate password. And he's like, it's the N-word because no one believes me.
4: And I have an old Apple like MacBook that I used to Zoom the podcast on. I use it for literally nothing else, like Zoom calls. So, like, that password's pretty simple, but, like, go ahead.
2: Break
3: into my Zoom.
4: Right? Like, I guess you can get into my email?
2: Exactly.
3: Meanwhile, even then, you'd be disappointed.
2: Meanwhile, for a while there, we had to update our password every, 3 months?
3: Something like that.
2: Six months, something like that?
4: Yeah.
3: And you need this many characters, this many numbers. It's like, oh, my God.
1: How come nobody can remember their passwords?
4: It's like, I switch it every week.
2: Damn it. Hundreds of people showed up at New York Comic Con in an attempt to break the world record for the largest gathering of people dressed as Spider-Man.
1: Really?
2: The record is 685 people, and they fell just short of that.
3: Look,
4: how many they have?
2: I don't know for sure.
4: You know what? Good.
3: I think that's dumb, only because they have to be doing a definitive headcount.
2: Right.
3: Because I've been to Emerald City Comic Con. I went to San Diego Comic Con this past summer. There's more Spider-Man than pretty much anything else. I get the feeling, especially in San Diego. I mean, I cannot explain how many people are there. There's probably at least 600 and some Spider-Men walking around. Anyway, they just didn't know that they're breaking a record. I mean, honestly, like Spider-Man.
4: People dress up like Spider-Man so much. Thrill's right. If I saw a Spider-Man walking down the street, I'd be like, nah, all right.
3: Yeah.
4: If I saw a Batman, I'd be like, what's going on? A
3: little different.
4: What's Batman doing out here? But, like, Spider-Man's always there.
2: What's Batman doing?
3: By the way,
2: doing
3: quick side note about the Comic-Con, folks. A lot of people dress as Batman. I understand that at Comic-Con. That's the place. But everybody's the cool Batman.
2: Right.
3: The all black leather S&M looking Batman. Yeah. No one dresses like Adam West.
2: Where's the Adam West?
3: With the gray, with the blue codpiece and the gray pajamas under it. Nobody does that. It's always the cool Batman.
2: Tim just put up a picture of Spider-Man. That guy's got a front butt.
1: Oh, God.
2: Is that a camel?
4: Wow.
2: Why is Spider-Man the only superhero that has a hyphenated name?
3: There was a reason for it.
1: What about He-Man? But he wasn't really a superhero.
3: I don't know, a superhero, and he was a direct result of Star Wars. I want to say when they did Spider-Man, they put the hyphen in so that people would not confuse him with Superman, who does not have the hyphen.
4: All right.
3: I believe that's it. Come on, Tim.
2: He just keeps putting it up.
3: Jesus.
4: Juicy Spider-Man.
2: Juicy.
3: Yeah. Ooh.
2: Juicy Spider-Man.
3: That's the next one.
2: And how dressed up do they have to be? Like, could I just wear a mask and it counts as far as the headcount goes? Could I just wear a t-shirt with a Spider-Man?
3: Brother, I'm going to tell you right now, the Spider-Man I see at these conventions are straight up Spider-Man head to toe.
2: Yes, they are. Put your thinking caps on, gents. Time for the Merriam-Webster Word of the Day. I give you guys a 90% chance of success on this one. This is a noun brought to you by the letter N. Steve, you ran the category last week. Let's see if you can continue it on. One of these is a relationship or connection between people or things.
4: What letter?
2: An N word, meaning a relationship.
3: Careful.
2: Or connection between people or things.
4: Oh, I know this. It's a ship.
2: It's a what? Ship.
1: Connection between people or things.
2: Yes. It can also refer to a connected group or series. Or to the center or focus of something.
3: Nexus.
2: Bam, you got it, Steve.
1: Okay.
3: Yay!
2: He continues on, bringing his total up to 6.
3: What were you going
2: to
3: say, Ted?
4: You know what I was going to say.
2: Brotherhood.
4: Yeah. It's a brother friendship.
3: Yeah.
2: A recall was issued in Canada on a certain brand of gravy due to an undeclared allergen. And they're heading into Canadian Thanksgiving season.
3: Oh, that this sucks, is when they figured dude. It out.
2: Right? Right.
3: Great. We've had recalls on pretty much, if there's a food product that's been recalled. There was a donut recall today.
2: Donut recall?
3: Donut. Like, we effed up donut.
2: Who? Do we know?
3: It's in 5 states.
2: Is it Entenmann's or something?
3: No, it wasn't in Washington State, so I stopped reading, to be honest with you.
2: Okay.
3: A donut recall.
2: Donut recall.
3: No, Washington, just whatever.
2: Sick and wrong.
4: I haven't seen that guy in a couple days. What happened to him?
1: Like, it was the gravy. It got him. Then he had a donut.
2: Another big thanks to Greg.
4: That's just a good day. You eat something with
3: gravy and donuts.
4: And then somewhere along the way, a donut shows up. That's, I mean, I feel like those are 2 good meals.
2: Another big thanks to Greg from Little Woody's, who showed up today with some very interesting and new toppings on a burger that I don't know that I've tried. In fact, and that inspired me to look for a few more.
5: The Men's Room Top 10. The Men's Room Top 10.
2: So this comes to us from Reddit as a thread found the uncommon burger toppings that add bold flavor and texture to burgers.
3: Now, are these legit or is it just people?
2: It's a Reddit thread, and these are ones that people have tried and they've put out there as far as what they've enjoyed.
3: All right.
2: So kind of fitting the theme there, peanut butter does show up in the list, but peanut butter and pickles. Sorry, Steve.
3: I mean, I'm just out on pickles, but I will say today, after trying that Little Woody's burger, man, I never had one with peanut butter on it like you did.
2: Mm-hmm.
3: The idea bothered me. Miles and Ted, your credit for years, you're like, dude, just try it. It was fantastic.
2: Well, and even the jalapenos that were on there was kind of a little bit of a pickling to them.
3: Sure, yeah.
2: And so that kind of flavor, I can see how that would translate over. It's interesting how it cuts that peanut butter.
3: That's fair.
2: I will say that the peanut butter got a little bit too much there at the end. I think I found a big old glob there that I wasn't ready for. But it was a very interesting combination.
4: That sweetness was super good against the saltiness of that bacon.
3: Yeah,
2: absolutely.
4: And the onions.
2: That
4: was good.
2: That bacon jam and those onions really brought it around.
4: Yeah.
2: 100%. Somebody says kimchi.
3: I've heard that before. I've never done it. I don't mind kimchi. I'm sure it'd be fine on a burger, but I don't know that I would order it.
4: The way you say that. Kimchi.
2: Kimchi.
4: Having kimchi? I'm having kimchi.
2: Kimchi. Brings a sharp, spicy, and acidic punch that replaces traditional lettuce or slaw.
4: I go back and forth. I like kimchi in doses.
3: Yes.
4: But I don't know how to describe it. If it's I like it kind of hot, even though it's generally served cold.
2: Right. Mm-hmm.
4: So if it's in like dishes like that, I like it. But I don't know if I want it on top of burger.
2: I'm with you.
4: But then again, I wouldn't be opposed to put like sauerkraut on a burger.
1: What about on a Reuben? Would you put kimchi on there?
3: I'd try it.
4: I mean, because I like sauerkraut so much. I enjoy sauerkraut. It seems like I should use more kimchi.
1: Okay.
2: I'm with you. I get it in doses. You know, I've had it from across the street. I wasn't a huge fan, but I like their kimchi fried rice.
4: Yeah.
2: Which I think is good. Right. So it's kind of finding its spot for me. Cream cheese with pepper jelly. A rich, cool layer that pairs a smooth dairy texture with sweet and spicy heat.
1: There's a lot of pastries, believe it or not, on the East Coast they make with a cream cheese and fruit filling mix.
3: Yeah.
2: Oh, okay. Oh,
4: yeah, plus, I don't know if it was the World Cup or whatever, but the Seattle dog has taken the country by storm.
3: Oh, really?
2: Yes.
4: Everybody, and like, everybody's on it now. Everybody has the same reaction we did. Can't believe you're going to put cream cheese on there. And then everybody's like, oh, this is really good.
2: Right. Wait a second. Let's give this a go.
3: I was actually pissed when the guy did it. Because we were hammered, it was after, I don't know, either Hawks, Mariners, whatever. But the guy said, you want cheese on it? And normally I would say no, but I was a little buzzed. So I'm like, sure. And I remember him grabbing the little spatula thing with cream cheese. And I'm looking at this guy like, is he effing kidding me? Whatever, I let it go. Took a bite, and I'm like, my bad. This is actually
1: I thought he was going to sprinkle cheese on top.
3: That's
1: so
3: what I assumed.
1: I didn't understand the cream cheese was his version of cheese. I didn't know what it was.
3: Yeah, it is
1: like,
3: a cheese.
1: I didn't know what he spread on there.
4: So once we've had that, like, it's got to be good on a burger.
2: Right?
3: Yeah.
2: 100%. Again, these are 10 uncommon burger toppings. We're getting weird here. Ramen noodles. Cooked noodles tucked right inside the bun add a crispy, savory noodle bar crunch.
3: I mean, I'm sure it's not bad. It just seems unnecessary.
1: What were those LaChoy noodles back in the day, Ted? They were so good. The best part of the meal.
3: The crunchy ones?
1: Yeah, they were like, the little ones in the can. Yeah, what were they called?
3: Wasn't it just LaChoy?
1: I don't know, but they noodles? The only place you find that. It's not in any Chinese restaurant.
3: Right.
1: It's only in a can with labeled LaChoy. But for me, those were the
3: top. Yeah, in China, they're like,
4: the dried onions you put on stuff.
2: Oh, okay.
4: They come in that bag or like that little box, the French's one. It's like that, but they're just, they're just little brown dried noodles.
3: Yeah.
2: Huh. Okay. Interesting. Pastrami. A classic Utah dinner twist that layers peppery cured beef on beef flavor over the patty.
3: Well, sure.
2: Right. I would figure more of the same meat would do decently well.
4: That is big. Where do they say it's from?
2: Utah.
4: Yeah, that's like their signature thing.
3: Oh, okay.
4: Pastrami on the burger.
2: Pastrami on burger.
3: I mean, look, I would eat it.
2: Right, because it's cured. It's a different...
3: Yeah, different flavor, but still. I like pastrami, so that works.
2: I go back and forth. That's another one I go back and forth on.
3: Really?
2: Yeah.
3: Oh, man.
2: I feel like... If I stay away from it long enough,
3: you'll appreciate
2: when
3: it
2: when I come
3: you
2: back.
3: Eat
2: it's like, okay, yeah, that's pretty good. It shows up a little too often. It's like, all right, buddy.
3: Okay, fair enough.
2: We don't need to hang out this much. French fries. Piling salted, crispy French fries directly onto the burger adds an instant crunch and starch boost.
3: I've been doing that since I was a kid.
2: I'm about to say, that just feels like
3: not every time, but I feel like a lot of people have done
2: it. It's either a 5-year-old thing or a stoned at 2 a.m. thing.
3: Yeah, and delicious both times.
4: Yeah, I'm not big on the sandwich, French fries on the burger. I don't know why. Yeah, just even like last year, like when I was in Baltimore, they had a Pamani Brothers down there now from Pittsburgh. I'm like, it's just a lot.
3: Well, they add more fries than I believe you need to have on the sandwich. Okay, guys, just
2: It's not on the list here, Bobby Flay has a burger joint, and his signature burger puts potato chips on it.
3: Nothing wrong.
2: All right, and it's all right.
3: It's the Bill Cosby.
2: It's a gimmick.
3: That's his whole thing on The Cosby Show. He'd always make himself a sandwich and then put the potato chips on the sandwich.
2: Gotcha.
3: And I was like, yeah,
2: that's good. A little crunch. Chili crisp. Again, this is 10 uncommon burger toppings. An oily, crunchy Chinese condiment loaded with garlic, soy, and dried chili flakes for a smoky umami kick.
1: I'm not sure if I've had that.
4: You'll like it.
1: Yeah, it sounds great.
4: It's really good. You just got to be, for me, I just got to be careful.
2: Sure.
3: That's going to be right there with you, buddy.
4: Right? I'm like, this is great. And then you add like that one dollop too much, and you're like,
3: my chest is on fire.
4: Yeah. This was a mistake.
2: It's the chili flakes, isn't it? Is it kind of the same as the chili oil that they'll have at certain restaurants?
3: Sort of. Yeah.
2: Gotcha. Fried green tomatoes. Firm, tangy slices fried to a golden crisp brings southern acidity and crunch.
4: In.
3: Yeah.
4: And you'll never hear me bang the drum for tomatoes, but fried green tomatoes are delicious. Yeah.
2: I have never had fried green tomatoes, but they sound good. I'm not a tomato hater. I dig on the tomatoes.
3: Look, I will eat them. My wife and I will make them at home, to give you an idea.
2: Gotcha.
3: And you never hear me talk about how much I want to eat a tomato.
2: So is a green tomato an undercooked tomato or a different, an undercooked?
4: It's like not as ripe yet.
2: Right, an underripened tomato.
4: Yeah.
3: Gotcha. So it's not as juicy. So when you fry it, it's not all the moisture coming out.
2: Okay.
3: So it's a little denser when you bite into it.
2: Gotcha.
3: And tastes exactly the same.
2: Number two on the list, orange marmalade. A surprising mix of citrus sweetness and mild bitter notes that cuts through heavy meats.
4: Yeah, I'd give it a run.
3: I'd give it a bite. They say marmalade?
2: Marmalade.
3: I'm not a big marmalade guy.
2: Isn't it thicker than like a jam?
3: Well, I want to say with marmalade, there's actually the peel of whatever the fruit is.
2: Gotcha.
3: So like jam is one thing, jelly is one thing, and the marmalade specifically. Yeah, so put it this way, orange marmalade will taste more like oranges than any other version of orange product.
2: Gotcha. Okay. And then I'll leave you with this last and final uncommon burger topping that'll add bold flavor and texture. Foie gras.
1: Oh, I'm sure if it's crispy, it's probably pretty good.
2: Seared duck liver adds a rich, buttery, and decadent sweetness often used by upscale chefs.
3: Yeah, I just feel like if I'm going to eat foie gras, if I'm going to spend the money on that...
2: throw it on a burger!
3: Hey, slap that bitch on the beef patty. Like, no.
4: You guys want me to run in the back and grab some of my leftover foie gras?
3: Yeah, if you would.
4: Yeah, just fire it up.
2: Just toss it on.
4: I got that laying around.
2: Why
4: most people do in their kitchen, right?
2: That's right.
4: Miles, can I borrow a little foie gras?
1: Sure.
3: So I met my neighbors. I need a cup of sugar and some foie gras.
2: Hey, man, I got the McDonald's. You got the foie gras.
4: Right. That's a good burger.
3: You know what? The next time you host a party, say, can I bring anything? If you could bring foie gras.
4: That's a good idea.
3: Just hit them with that. Then
4: I'm going to start doing that. Just make really...
2: foie gras.
4: Or just make requests that people are like, are you serious? I'm like, you asked.
2: Can I get you, you know, some haggis maybe?
3: Oh, God.
2: That'd be awesome.
3: Yeah.
2: Haggis is good, man. I'm telling you, you'll like it. It sounds nasty, but so does a sausage if you describe it the same way.
3: But haggis, and I understand what it's encased in, which, like you said, not much different than sauces, but you said it's mostly oats and...
2: No, there's some oatmeal in there, but no, it's mostly the same.
3: Spiced beef?
2: Just, yeah. It's spiced beef, and it's shoved into the
4: cow
2: intestines, right, yeah. And then it's boiled in there, so it...
6: 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You gave up 6 goals last week, Steve. Maybe play to win, huh? Like with Bet365. I get paid the second my team goes up big with early payouts. And I get profit boosts before the game starts with early bird special.

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6: Is. So to you, we say, bottoms up, sailor! You're the toast of our shot of the day.
7: Drink time it is, and as usual, we head to the drink desk and Steve a Thrill Hill to find out who we're toasting.
8: Yes, indeed. And today we toast the upcoming midterm elections. A lot has been made about it, and obviously right now, if you're watching any sports, there are 10,000 ads for candidates you've heard of, candidates you haven't heard of, et cetera, et cetera. But each party, right, they got the person in the race, and people spend a lot of money to put these ads out. And one of the people is in one of the more contentious races is Susan Collins. All right, she is in Maine. So a GOP backed ad group has spent $25,000 just promoting what she has done in Portland. And then they're informed, you've been running your ads specifically in Portland, Oregon, not Portland, Maine, right? So they dropped the cash.
9: Oh my God.
8: They didn't do the math on this. So the people in Oregon were like, hey, look, we don't have a dog in the race as far as she goes, but just so you know, you spent $25,000 3,000 miles away in the wrong state. So they have apologized. And the thing is, now that they've already spent the money, I don't even know if they have the cash to run those particular ads in Maine where she is running, not Oregon. Just a small detail.
9: It's a tiny, tiny detail.
8: So we pour this booze and we drink this booze because we think it's yummy.
7: Yummy.
8: So over the tongue and down the throat to party in our tummies.
7: Down the hola, bitchola. All right, just going to get us online now for Profile This, 206-803-ROCK. Profile This is next.
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3: And Stephen Throwhooks, please serve one on Profile This is played.
4: Oh, I sure can, Miles. It's a simple game where we share with you a real life news story. Something that happened right here on planet Earth. Earth. And as you listen to the story, based on the stereotypes you believe to be true of people and the decisions that people make, we'll ask you what it is you think makes the story a story. Hello, Devin. Welcome to the men's room.
5: Hola.
3: Hola.
4: All right, Devin, I get the feeling you understand that this year's game is played.
5: I do. Yes, sir.
4: Fantastic. You have your choice today of one of three categories, and today we offer you the wonderful world of drugs. We have bite me. In other words, what did someone find in their food? And finally today, license to spill, where you get the substance responsible for creating the mess.
5: I like drugs. Let's do that.
4: All right, we go to Pennsylvania, where authorities allege that a Northampton County man was high on drugs when he stripped down and trashed the inside of a convenience store before being subdued by an off-duty police officer and a bystander. Matthew Cash, he's facing DUI, disorderly conduct, criminal mischief, and indecent exposure charges in connection with the fracas, as they say, at the Turkey Hill Inn in Williams Township. One district judge, Don Corpora, he arraigned a 28-year-old, setting bail at $10,000. Now, off-duty Easton police officer, one Tim Wagner, he told state police that he pulled up to the gas pumps in Turkey Hill shortly after 6:30 p.m., when he spotted a naked man inside destroying the place. Well, the officer, believe it or not, recognized the naked man as Cash from prior encounters.
3: That's him.
4: Yeah. Oh, I know that guy. He ended up subduing him, placed him under arrest. All right. So the question is, what drug was our naked friend on? Was it Molly? Was it PCP? Was it acid? Or was it ketamine? So Molly, PCP, acid, or ketamine?
5: What do you think, Miles?
3: Well, it's a setup, but PCP and naked go hand in hand a lot. So, you know what? I'll just go there.
5: All right, Ted, what are you feeling?
3: Did you say how old he was?
4: I believe he's 28.
3: 28?
4: Let me double check. 28, yes.
3: And he gets in a fight.
4: He's in a fight. He's just naked and trashing the inside. He wasn't interacting with anyone else. He's just throwing crap around.
3: No, for the hell of it, I'll say he's on acid. He's having a bad trip. Oh, no, Dewey, it's a bad trip.
5: I'm going to go with Molly, I think.
3: Okay.
4: Molly.
3: What was this guy on? Molly, PCP, acid, or ketamine? We'll find out next.
6: That was a tease.
3: Go to Pennsylvania. The category drugs on Profile. This man was high on drugs when he got naked and trashed a convenience store. He was definitely on drugs. Question is, what drugs was he on? Molly, PCP, acid, or ketamine?
4: And Devin, that is a question that we posed to you. Just so you know, only 4% of people on YouTube agreeing with ketamine. Molly, Jesus. 9% acid, 30% ketamine, 57% of people went PCP. Probably because he's naked and destroying stuff. But Devin, let us start with you. You went Molly. I'm afraid it was not Molly.
5: Damn.
4: Yeah, he'd have been hugging people. At least that's my experience.
5: Thank you guys later.
4: Yep, you got it, man.
3: See you, dude.
4: All right, Ted, you went with acid.
3: Yeah.
4: I had acid trip. It was not. And Miles, you went with PCP because he was naked and hostile.
3: Yep.
4: And,
3: okay.
4: That's the rest of it.
3: Well, if he had too much ketamine, he'd just be stuck in a K-hole.
4: What exactly happens? I've heard the term, but are you angry? Are you just lost?
3: Every time I see somebody, they're just kind of sitting there.
7: Wouldn't he have gone to a Circle K then?
4: A K-hole. That should change their name to K-hole.
3: I know that's the crowd you want.
4: No, you're right. It's not.
3: Now for all TV news all the time, it's time for TV Time with Tim.
8: And now, because your pathetic life is confined to countless hours in front of a talking box, the men's room presents TV Time with Ted.
3: Ah. All right, as always, it's Monday, so we got a lot of options. Start with the Jimmys.
7: Fallon and Kimmel.
3: Seth Meyers. Bill Maher. SNL. Or Ted Smith.
8: Is it Ted or is it Late Night?
3: It is right there at time. These guys have teams of talented writers, something come up with their monologues each and every night. It's up to you to determine. Is this an actual late night joke and from whom? Or could it be a The Ted Smith original? Tomorrow is National No Bra Day. But last year it was on a Monday. So I guess it kind of bounces around.
4: I'll say SNL.
3: Yeah, I'll say SNL.
9: SNL.
10: Tuesday is National No Bra Day, but... But last year, it was on a Monday, so I guess it kind of bounces around.
9: One of the most famous bison in Yellowstone National Park has an injury, but the park won't help the bison because of preservation techniques. Or maybe it's because the bison slept with one of the game warden's wives.
4: Man, Ted, I hope that's you. I don't say either SNL or you. I'm going to go.
3: I'm going to go SNL.
9: That's me.
4: Damn it!
9: That's so stupid.
4: So ridiculous.
3: We're not helping him.
4: Slept with my wife.

0: dude.
1: I knew she was on Bison Tinder. It's a weird one. Mike knows
0: yeah.
1: it. A Florida TikTok creator who has a full face tattoo and calls himself a demonologist was arrested for allegedly revealing women's private information online. Man, it's always the ones you least expect.
0: SNL.
2: Yeah.
1: Yeah, it's SNL.
3: A Florida TikTok creator who has a full face tattoo and calls himself a demonologist was arrested for allegedly revealing women's private information online. Man, it's always the ones you'd least expect.
1: According to new data, the price of the American dream, which means owning a home, raising two kids, and sending them to college, has risen to over $5 million, making it harder and harder for men to start that second secret family.
0: Yeah.
4: According to new data, the price of the American dream, which means owning a home, raising two kids, and sending them to college, has risen to over $5 million, making it harder and harder for men to start that secret second family.
1: The two oldest men alive turned 113 years old and share the same exact birthday. And they shared a little high five, killing them both.
2: That's Seth? Was he an option?
0: SNL.
1: It's SNL.
3: The two oldest men alive who turned 114 and 113 years old share the exact same birthday. And they shared a little high five, killing them both.
1: First of the weekend, I just want to say thank you. I went to the Husky game on Friday evening, right? Miles was out getting a medical procedure done. Which,
0: getting his butt broke.
2: That's right.
1: Yep. Had a conversation with the man that we had met years ago in the QFC Friday afternoon buying beer. When I realized it's really self-checkout line, I'm just like, yeah, dude, Miles have a call at hospice. So I'm getting beer to go sailgate. It's like...
0: My bad.
1: They don't know that that guy knows... Like, yeah, it just seemed like an odd conversation, but it... People are very happy you got it done, and I think it's a good thing. People
0: it's odd because you yelled it. You don't know.
2: Then I sat down and watched that game.
1: Correct. So some friends of ours, I'm not going to say the name of their boat, as I hope to be back on it, but very hospitable, super awesome.
2: Was it called Half Husky?
1: No. But then there's this other legendary boat that the guy we work with, his dad had worked on, called the Big Dog.
2: All right.
1: I had seen it online the week before because there were some internet, like college football creators that were on it, whatever. Couldn't have been nicer, and I got a cocktail, was very strong, went up to the third deck and started BSing with some guys, but it was still raining, so it kind of sucked. And then we stood in the rain and chatted. I forget what they did. They were either electricians or mechanic or machinists. Either way, they all listened to the show, so I want to say thanks to them. And then yesterday, frankly, at the Seahawks game, ran into a bunch of people, saw our buddy Neil down there tailgating next to me, and then even in the stadium, one of the guys bartending, so just a lot of friendly people that said hello that like the show. So
0: what you're
1: cool.
0: saying is that you are the local sports good luck charm.
1: God, I know.
0: I mean, geez.
1: Friday night was brutal enough.
0: That was just brutal.
1: Even with the rain, tailgating.
2: Were you under the cover, though?
1: I was.
2: Okay.
1: I was up in like the 300s. And my other two friends, they were like, hey, there's plenty of seats down here in the 100 level.
2: I bet there are.
1: I was like, And honestly, you know me. I'm weather guy.
0: Sure.
1: But that forecast kept changing. I didn't even have my shell. I just had
0: what?
1: I know. I was like, it'll be over by 3. I'm bringing a regular.
2: Did they kick out the band from the lower level, the visiting band?
1: So they have now. The band's supposed to, and not every visiting team will bring their whole band.
2: Yeah.
1: But like Oregon does it. Generally bigger games.
2: USC typically.
1: SC, I think, though. I think SC, that's one of their things. They take their band and their cheerleaders.
2: I sat beside them. They play the same song over and over and over again for 3.5 hours. It's the same song.
1: I have sat at Husky Stadium when they were playing SC. Now, granted, SC at the time, that's those SC teams with Reggie Bush.
2: Yeah.
1: I just wanted to see them. But Miles is right. They play that damn song.
2: Over and over. They don't have another song.
1: So Friday night was obviously rough. Seahawks game yesterday. Great weather. Great tailgate. Man, they just killed themselves with mistakes.
0: Both teams did. Seahawks just came out on the other side of it.
1: Yeah, and shout out to my buddy Phil. He has really good seats. I was sitting in the front row. I mean, I'm literally behind the goalpost in the north end. And that fumble happened. It was just brutal.
2: So you couldn't see the new screens they put up for the World Cup?
1: Probably not.
2: Because they're both in the corners. I was like, yeah, man, that's cool. That's new.
1: It just, seeing them fumble like that right in front of you, it just felt personal. It felt like they were doing it to me. It just felt worse.
0: Did he turn around and give you a point?
1: No, it just was like, I don't, like, when it happened,

0: But on the other end, because that's the only downside to like sit in those seats.
1: Yeah.
0: But also those seats are so close. Like you, like I always say, let the pads pop. You hear it.
1: And, right. Yeah.
0: When he punts out of there, you hear that boom. Even when it hits the ground, you hear it.
1: Yeah.
0: So just seeing it that close, you're like, oh, look how cool this is. He just fumbled that. They scored a touchdown.
2: Yeah. Right. My other problem with those, we sat one time, like many, many years ago, in the Budweiser suite, which was down there in that mm-hmm. side in the corner.
0: Right. So I was in the section right above those, below the Hawks.
1: Yeah. Okay.
2: And you just couldn't tell, like, if it was 3rd and 2, you just didn't know if they got, you know, stuff behind the line of scrimmage or they made 10 yards.
1: Right.
2: Like,
1: you don't know.
2: You just can't tell from that angle.
0: Yeah. Yeah. Well, this week, nobody's, I don't think, at home, but I'm taking a week off. I won't be attending any sporting events to curse teams.
3: Thank you.
2: Yeah, because they're all away games.
0: Well, the Seahawks do play Thursday night in Denver.
2: Yeah.
0: But there was a couple funny things. I think the main thing people have been talking about, and again, I missed a lot of football yesterday as I was tailgating, but the Washington Commanders.
1: Oh, my God.
0: They're in overtime against the Giants. They have no timeouts. And I don't really have to describe for you what goes on here. Just this is every announcer announcing this game.
4: They don't have a timeout. What are they doing?
1: Oh,
4: they
1: got
4: to get up and spike it. They're not going to be able to get
1: this
4: done
1: in
4: time. It's going to run out on them. The clock ran out as Daniels ran the ball. And Scadam, who says, I'll take the tie and get out of town.
2: I'll take the tie.
0: Because he had fumbled.
1: Both teams, Washington's going to get the most out of this. But look, the thing about overtime now, each team gets a possession. Both teams had a possession. So at this point, it's sudden death. Whoever scores, however you score, you win the game. Now, to New York's credit, I guess their field goal kicker missed 3 field goals in that game.
0: Yeah.
1: But they're down to like the 25. And at some point, like you can actually get too close for your field goal kicker as well. 25, I would think, is about the sweet spot. Just kick the field goal and win the game. And they didn't. Scatterboo fumbled. And I said, well, they get what they deserve. And look, I love John Harbaugh. He's the Ravens coach for 18 seasons. But I'm like, I don't know if he took a pill and he's that stupid. Like I said, if you score, just win the game. But they chose not to. They wanted to get cute. They fumbled the ball. So now Washington has the ball. They're driving down the field. Same thought. Like, all right, just kick the field goal. I have no idea what the decision-making was there. But, yeah, Daniel started running around. That's one. He kind of scrambled. And then gives himself up. But even when he gave himself up, he sat on the ground.
0: Yeah, he still sat there for like,
1: just
0: two, like one, like 1,000, 2,000. And that's the thing. They didn't even have to run that play.
1: No.
0: And they had options, and he just chose the worst
1: spike
0: thing to do.
1: The damn
0: and
1: like, ball.
0: And also, between him and the head coach or the offense coordinator, somebody's got to be smart enough to remind him.
1: Everyone on the team, though. I mean, that's the thing. Yeah. You know, the coach said, hey, man, it's on me. Daniel said, yeah, it's on me. I'm like, no, that's everyone on the team. Everyone that was out there on offense, like, hey, guys, remember, I don't know. When you're in the huddle, why are we calling a play where in field goal range is so much time ago, despite the ball? I don't care if you're the left tackle. You might want to mention that. Like, hey, bro, seriously, despite the ball.
0: Yeah.
1: Okay.
0: Yeah. There was just so much wrong with that, and everybody's like, just laughing at him.
1: Yeah, I was like, these are the two dumbest coaches in the NFL, at least based on these decisions in this moment. I go, like, Jesus Christ.
0: Hey, look, they deserve each other. It's the same thing with that Seahawks, that turnover right before half, that went in for 6 points. Like, you're almost like, you should have just knelt on it or just have him dive forward.
1: Right.
0: But who knows? Retrospect, you know, it's always 2020. One other funny thing from the weekend, Shane Gillis was hosted Saturday Night Live. They were doing a skit about green eggs and ham. He clearly is passionate about it, but you could tell he knows he messed up when he dropped an F-bomb that shouldn't have been there.
5: Would you like them in a box? Would you eat them with a fox?
6: Hey, what the hell is wrong with you? My dad said he doesn't like green eggs and ham. Drop it.
5: But he may like green eggs and ham.
6: Bro, it's a non-starter. He told me, he said he doesn't cheese like him.
5: I did not know. If you want, I can totally go.
7: No, Zachary's the one who is going. You're a loser, and you said a bad word.
6: Yes, I did.
0: Obviously, he didn't mean to see it. You could hear him react. I liked it the other day, too. They were waving at the end of the show. He's even like, yeah, sorry about last night. Or sorry about earlier in the show.
1: Hey, one of the things about Lorne Michaels, apparently, like in all the years he's been doing SNL, do not cuss on his show. I don't know why. That's his one thing that really, really makes him hostile.
0: Well, and it's not unheard of.
1: No, it's not.
0: Like, it's happened before. But generally, the people that have done it have not come back.
1: Exactly.
0: Now, look, I like Shane Gillis. That was his third time in the last, what, 2 years?
1: Something like that.
0: So it might have already been time to maybe give him a break anyhow, but when he said that, just like, ooh.
1: Yeah.
0: Just like, yeah, because you're right. Like that.
1: And it's the one thing. I mean, and look, it's a live show. Lorne Michaels understands that. The only thing he says to everyone, like, do not cuss on my show. And he dropped the F-bomb, and I guarantee you that was bad.
0: Yeah. Well, and like we know, right? We do this every day for a job. There is sometimes, what was it, me and Jackie Robinson, last year.
1: Epic legend!
0: Right? You just, I don't know. I don't know how to explain it. Shane Gillis, he just had a brain fart, which is just like getting fired up about the bit, which is funny, mm-hmm. right? Just like leave it alone.
2: We can dump it. They can't dump their show.
1: Yeah, that's part of it.
0: I did not watch it live, so I couldn't tell. I would assume they got to have some kind of dump option on there, right?
1: I'm sure they do, but it's still just, you know, if it goes, either way, Lorne Michaels loses his mind. And the one thing that he had, and I get it, you're living in the moment, but we don't do a scripted show.
0: Correct.
1: Right, so when we bring up Jackie Robinson, like, you were not wrong how you equated him, historically speaking, but it's not like it was on a sheet of paper in front of you and you added something. Yours is a real reaction. So with Gillis, I'm like, bro, they got cue cards everywhere, just... You can't do that, man.
0: I think it was just part of the bit. He was getting worked up. It's like, God damn, that's funny. But, you know, bad for him.
1: Yeah.
0: Poor form. You got the Rams hosting the Bills tonight if you want to watch some football. There was baseball on earlier. I'm not sure if there's a second game tonight, but I'm sure. There's not. I've confirmed that. So I hope you watch that first one.
3: It was earlier today. They got one this evening, yeah.
0: Yep. All right.
2: Okay. Thank you, Tim. We appreciate it. You're listening to The Men's Room.
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0: now, it's time to hit the head. Lines. Here's my cock.
1: Missed my cue.
2: Our top story, we go to Iowa, where credit card fraud is a thing. A cardholder contacted authorities several months ago when they noticed a pair of charges on their credit card totaling about $1,350 that they did not make. Uh-oh. An investigation was launched, and they eventually found themselves knocking on the door of a mother of three who knows how to throw a party. The story goes that on two separate occasions this last year, she ordered, quote, inflatable wonderlands for her parties that she was organizing, a.k.a. bouncy houses.
3: All right.
2: She initially denied ordering the inflatables when questioned by police, but phone numbers and emails used to order the rentals tell a different story. They're not positive how she was able to obtain card information, though they believe that she was able to buy them online from another thief. She's currently going through the courts.
3: Now listen, again, I'm not condoning being a criminal. But as a human being, if you're going to be a criminal and you're going to steal that money, don't spend it on bouncy houses.
2: No, dude.
3: You know, that's all. Like, look, man, try not to do that anyway. But correct. If you're going to do that, really, bouncy houses,
2: right.
3: You're going to go to jail because it was that important to you,
2: right?
3: To get bouncy houses,
2: and I get
3: on
2: it,
3: multiple
2: expensive.
3: Occasions.
2: It's, yeah, it's $1,350.
3: But don't get them out. You know what my kids think you want?
2: They're going to take information from you. They're delivering it to your house. They have your phone number.
1: That's
2: they
1: the
2: have
1: other
2: your email.
1: Real issue here. Is that like it's already dumb enough? But it's like that's a lot of info for
2: it's
1: a bouncy house.
2: Record. Dude.
3: It's like people that steal cars. I'm like, look, man, if you're even going to run the risk of going to jail for stealing a car, I don't know, steal the Lambo.
2: Right.
3: Don't steal an AMC Pacer, right? I mean, you're going to face the same charges. Like, then steal something cool.
1: Where was this at?
2: That was in,
1: was it England?
2: Iowa.
1: Oh, Iowa. That's right. Oh.
2: Ah.
1: Mm-hmm. I thought it was going to be two trips to Husky Stadium they were spending the money on.
3: And then you would go like, okay,
1: it's
3: I
1: like
3: get
1: half
3: it.
1: The state was out here.
2: Another news. Hold on to your hats, Eric. We got more. Over to St. Louis, where they're playing the slots can be dangerous. A woman was enjoying her time at a local casino, playing slot machines when she hit it big and walked away having won a modest $3,200.
3: Right.
2: Good time. After she'd finished, she collected her winnings and started her journey home. But little did she know, she was being followed. On her way back, a strange car pulled up alongside of her and informed her that her muffler was hanging from her car. Undeterred, she continued on her way home because she's not that stupid. Only to have the vehicle continue following her and eventually try and run her off the road. She then pulled over to confront the man, and he stepped out and pulled a gun on the woman, demanding her winnings from the casino. She turned it over and escaped the situation and called authorities. Now, luckily, casinos are armed with this thing called cameras.
3: Everywhere!
2: Yeah, a lot of cameras! And they were able to positively identify the man and his license plate information leading to his arrest.
3: Jesus.
2: He's facing charges. Dude, you're in a casino.
3: I mean, think about casinos, right? It's not that you get away with a lot in a casino. They will allow you to get away with a lot at a casino, but you're still being monitored.
2: There's less surveillance on the president than inside of a casino, man. Know, right? They got 9 different angles of what your face looks like.
1: If you start up in a casino, it's on camera. They will find you very quickly.
2: Yes.
3: They know. Yeah, it's amazing how quickly security can get to you. In spite of the size of the casino, if you're getting out of hand, security gets there real quick.
2: Criminy. To North Carolina, where they fight dirty. A man was soliciting people for money on a local street when he found a woman that he was not willing to take no for an answer from. He extorted the woman, threatening to slap her if he did not receive money, prompting a call to authorities. Police arrived on the scene and attempted to arrest the man, only to have him defend himself by, quote, grabbing and pinching the arresting officer's genitals.
3: Always a good idea.
1: Okay.
2: This landed him sexual battery and assault charges in addition to the list, and he's scheduled to appear in court. Man, just go down. Don't pinch the guy's nads.
3: Yeah, they're just going to add a charge.
2: Right. I'm going to get out of this.
1: Should have added 2 charges.
3: Mm-hmm. He grabbed each nad.
1: Yeah. Oh, that's 1 charge. That's an extra charge.
3: And I got 3 testicles, bitch. 3 charges.
2: But just in case that left a bad taste.
4: Thankfully, there's good news.
2: We go to North Carolina for the latest animal rescue effort. Wildlife crews responded to calls from a nature trail in which an animal was found in need of assistance. An opossum that was found caught in a fishing hook dangling from a tree about 10 feet above the water.
3: God.
2: It looked like a damn pinata, dude.
3: Yeah.
2: They had to resort to climbing the tree as the animal was too far out to be reached with a rescue pole, but they did eventually catch the critter and bring it to a local animal shelter for treatment.
3: Like, my mouth hurts.
2: Right. Damn, man. Men's Room Sports, as Ted said, you got preseason basketball over on NBA Network, hockey on NHL, playoff baseball over on TBS, and Monday Night Football on ABC and ESPN.
3: Who are you guys cheering for?
2: Rough weekend for the Hawks. As the Niners came to town and were able to win a heartbreaker against our boys with a nail in a coffin, being a 4th-and-10 play on the final drive for the Seahawks. They came up just short in spite of a play review by officials. As soon as they went to review and there was nothing concrete, I knew we'd lost the game.
3: So whatever they called is what was going to stick because they don't have irrefutable evidence. And Mike and I talked about this today. You have the pylon cameras that go straight down the goal line. Why wouldn't you do that along the sidelines as well? Because people die for that first down all the time, right? I mean, people that you launch yourself, you try to get your arm out there. I don't know.
2: They'll lick their wounds and make the quick turnaround for this week's Thursday Night Football, in which they find themselves taking on old rivals, the Denver Broncos. Again, Thursday Night Football this week for your Seattle Seahawks. Not a terrible weekend for Seattle sports altogether, however. The Kraken managed to come out ahead in not one, but both of their games that they played over the weekend. They're on the road today, and they'll be back in action tomorrow in Philly, taking on the Flyers. As far as the weather, should be cooling down to a bit this evening. The clouds are moving in tonight. Experts predict partly cloudy skies tomorrow with a high right around 62. And that is it for your headlines. With that, Mike Hawk is out.
3: Yes, indeed. It's all true. Now, normally this would be Miles talking, but we did not want to share this during the commercial break, but he was abducted by aliens.
1: And I'll buy you a beer if you see him at Rush tonight.
3: Yeah. If you see him at Rush, ask for a beer. But in the meantime, we be all about this bitch. So until tomorrow, please, do what you do best. And for Aletha's sake, stay beautiful.
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0: 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It's the holiday season. 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

0: Levy joins us now to recap the Seahawks game yesterday that did not end the way we wanted it to. 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
1: That's exactly right.
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1: We have all been a fan of something where you feel pressured to pick a side.
2: Pick a side.
1: You can't like both. So what is it for you? 206-803-ROCK. Aaron and Graham, what is the thing you've been a fan of where you felt like you had to pick a side?
3: Well, I have an identical twin brother, and we always grew up playing FIFA growing up on the Xbox and PlayStation. And it was always a rivalry between Barcelona and Real Madrid. And I was always on the Barcelona side, Messi, all the way.
4: Team Messi, baby.
3: That's right.
1: That's right.
2: Dude, my daughter and all her little six-year-old friends, they're like at Savage School, and they're all just like hanging out drawing and coloring, and someone just goes, yeah, I think Messi's the GOAT. I'm like, well, what are we... And then there was a whole argument at the table over, oh, raise your hand if you think Messi's the GOAT. Raise your hand if you think Ronaldo's the GOAT. I'm like, do you even know what GOAT stands for?
1: That is so adorable.
2: And have any of you even watched a soccer match?
1: 206-803-ROCK. Bryna in Snoqualmish.
2: Bryna.
1: What is the thing that you're a fan of where you felt like you had to pick a side?
5: Hi, definitely Oklahoma versus Texas.
1: Oh.
5: So I went to college in Kansas, and that's when I discovered there's this great rivalry between Oklahoma and Texas.
2: Which side were you on?
5: I picked Oklahoma.
2: Boom.
5: That's because that's where a lot of my friends are from. I have friends in Texas, too, but I had to pick a side.
2: Yeah, I think as Sonics fans, we can never side with Oklahoma for any reason.
1: Out on that.
2: Doesn't even matter if it has nothing to do with the same sport. It's just we are just forever anti-Oklahoma.
1: 206-803-ROCK. Chris in Portland, what's the thing that you've been a fan of where you felt like you had to pick a side?
6: Oh, first of all, hey, Taryn, go Dogs.
1: No!
2: Yeah,
1: go Dogs. Yeah, go Dogs.
6: I got a couple. So there's always been the big digital versus vinyl.
2: I was always team cassette. That was my thing.
6: Yeah.
2: Were you a vinyl guy or a digital guy then?
6: You know, vinyl's cool, but digital's everywhere. So, it's just easier to go with digital, I guess.
2: Yeah. And what was the other one?
6: And then EVs versus gas cars. And then you could even break that one down into Tesla versus pretty much anybody else on the EV side.
1: So are you an EV guy then?
6: Yeah, I drive an electric vehicle. I mean, with these gas prices, it's hard to go back to gas cars after that.
2: So I feel like I'm the guy that's stuck in the middle because I'm a plug-in hybrid. I don't really have a side. I'm kind of dipping in on both.
1: I love it.
2: Some texts are coming in. One person says, I grew up in a Ford family. My dad would rather walk 20 miles than accept a ride in a Chevy.
1: That's hilarious.
2: How about this one? Here's a Seattle one. Dick's versus In-N-Out. I told my California buddy that Dick's is better, and he actually did get angry with me.
1: Yeah, I mean, Danny is on the wrong side of that argument,
7: sure.
2: Yeah, oh, yeah, him and Castle.
1: Team Dick's all day.
2: Thank you.
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18: 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You gave up 6 goals last week, Steve. Maybe play to win, huh? Like with Bet365. 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
0: I pull my blue jeans on. I pull my old blue jeans on.
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0: I pull my blue jeans on. I pull my old blue jeans on.
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0: in the morning light
1: start with Wrangler.
0: I pull on my jeans and I feel all right.
1: Jeans, jackets, and shirts that get your day started on the right foot.
0: I pull my blue jeans on. I pull my old blue jeans on.
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0: I pull my blue jeans on. I pull my old blue jeans on.
1: Wrangler, for the ride of life.

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Let's

0: to beat Migs. I know Jeff from Puyallup is. Jeff, are you there?
1: Yes.
0: Steve, time for you to get out.
2: Bye-bye.
0: For those who are playing along, Jeff has 60 seconds to answer 10 questions. You can pass all you want, but you will only get 3 guesses per question. Are you ready?
1: Yeah, I got a weird delay going on, so I'm hearing everything twice, including myself and you, but...
0: All right. Thoughts and prayers, Jeff. What is Dwayne Johnson's ring name?
1: The Rock.
0: Yes. What type of creature is a silverback?
1: Animal. A ape. Gorilla.
0: Gorilla, yes. Audio Slave featured members of Soundgarden and what other band?
1: Rage Against the Machine.
0: Yes. What is the study of human behavior and mind called?
1: Psychology.
0: Correct. How many times have the Mariners made the playoffs?
1: Five.
0: Six. Five, yes. Pura Vida is the national saying of what Central American country?
1: I don't know. Brazil.
0: No.
1: Mexico.
0: No.
1: Costa Rica.
0: Yes. Know. What is the name for the bony bump that forms at the base of the big toe joint?
1: A wart?
0: No.
1: The toe joint. Planner's wart.
0: No.
1: Hammer toe.
0: No. What restaurant slogan is eating good in the neighborhood?
1: Applebee's.
0: Yes. Jonah Hill and Michael Cera starred in what 2007 comedy?
1: Superbad?
0: Yes! 1, 2, 3, 4, 5, 6, 7, 8. Correct. Very well done, Jeff.
1: All right. Not bad.
0: No problem with any delays here.
1: No, the delay disappeared after the first question.
0: Oh, that's great news.
2: Yeah. What
0: happened? Hi, Steve.
2: Hi.
0: He had a delay and it disappeared.
2: Oh, okay.
0: Yeah. Are you ready?
2: I believe that I am.
3: Showtime.
0: What is Dwayne Johnson's ring name?
2: The Rock.
0: You know it. What type of creature is a silverback?
2: Gorilla.
0: Yes. Audio Slave featured members of Soundgarden and what other band?
2: Rage Against the Machine.
0: Yes. What is the study of human behavior and mind called?
2: Psychology.
0: Yes. How many times have the Mariners made the playoffs?
2: Not enough. Five.
0: Yes. Pura Vida is the national saying of what Central American country?
2: Vida City?
0: No.
2: Colombia?
0: No.
2: Brazil?
0: No. What is the name for the bony bump that forms at the base of the big toe joint?
2: Is that like the bursa?
0: No.
2: No. The bunion?
0: Yes. What restaurant Gross. Slogan is eating good in the neighborhood?
2: Applebee's.
0: Yes.
2: That's part of why I don't like having Funyuns, because I think of Funyuns. And I'm like, I don't know why. It's a weird connection, but that's what happens in my head.
0: Jonah Hill and Michael Cera starred in what 2000?
2: Superbad.
0: Yes. Which East Coast state is named after a British island?
2: Rhode Island?
0: No.
2: New Hampshire?
0: No.
2: New Jersey?
0: Yes! God, who are you?
2: Steve Migs.
0: Steve, you scored 9, and that is a win.
1: Oh,
0: 9-8. Sorry, Jeff.
1: Hey, Steve, I ran into somebody this weekend that knows you.
2: Who?
1: My wife's high school reunion. She graduated with Chris Church, a local wrestler.
2: Oh, nice!
1: Yeah. I brought you up in... Yeah, he said, he knows you. So, anyway,
0: that's wrestling
1: I thought it was funny.
0: For you. It's the glue that holds the whole world together. It's a celebration.
2: Shout out to Chris Church.
0: Steve, the only one that you got wrong, Pura Vida is the national saying of Costa Rica.

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2: This past Saturday night was a very special night for me because Rush performed at Climate Pledge Arena in Seattle for their 50-something tour.
3: This looks like Seattle!
4: So how soon did you start crying?
2: Dude, the second that they started Into Xanadu, the first song, I was in tears. I probably cried the first four songs.
4: Really? So why were you like, I know because it's your favorite band. Was it because you just didn't ever, did you think you were never going to see them live again?
2: Yes.
4: Yeah.
2: Yeah. I mean, there was a period of time where no one thought they were ever going to hear live Rush music again. And
4: boy, oh boy, we were hoping, right, Danny?
2: Oh my God. But I think just the anticipation and the buildup and then seeing all these amazing fans, everybody was in the best mood, and you're seeing these, you know, grown adults who've been seeing this band over the course of 50 years so many times, people were losing their minds.
4: I don't know if I've ever experienced something like that. The closest I think I could say, and it wasn't on that level, but it was awesome, was when Weezer, they were gone forever. I never thought they were going to be a band again, and then they did a show at the Showbox where they were about to put out their third record, and it was like, for Weezer fans, we were all in that room like, I can't believe this band's back. I thought they were just never going to get back together again. Granted, a little bit different than Rush. Obviously, the history is a lot different.
2: And, sure.
4: But still, cool.
2: Well, and they played for almost 3 hours. They took a little 25-minute intermission in between.
4: They both had to go poop, right? Alex and Getty.
2: But when they did the Neil Peart tribute, it was like, I mean, I don't think there could have been a dry eye in there. It was so beautifully done.
4: I love when Metallica does the one for Cliff. Oh. That always gets me in the feels.
2: And Annika was so strong, so powerful. She was absolutely incredible. My expectations were exceeded.
4: Was it Alex or Getty that was wearing the shirt that just said, what did it say?
2: It said, we're in Annika's band.
4: That was
2: Alex's shirt. And they were so fun. They just looked like kids up there, mm-hmm. still running around, jumping. I've never seen such athleticism from 73.
4: Today they have a video of the guys from South Park on the big screen doing Tom Sawyer, but Cartman singing the books Tom Sawyer, not the lyrics.
5: I love this.
2: It's so fantastic.
4: And then it seamlessly goes into the actual song.
2: They kick right in.
4: Now this is the actual band.
2: Everybody
4: playing.
2: Goes insane.
4: I thought that was really fun.
2: It was so great. Now, one bad thing that happened on Friday night when Brad and I went out to go to the intermission.
4: Yeah, I like that part. Okay.
2: When we went out during the intermission to the little concourse, all of a sudden I'm checking my pockets, I'm checking my purse. I don't have my cell phone. Now, that being said, I didn't take my phone out once. I didn't take a picture of anything. I didn't take a video of anything. I was so locked in.
4: Was it the ghost of Neil Peart that stole your phone?
2: I was even more confused. Where the hell could my phone be? Because I never even touched it.
4: Okay.
2: So then I'm like, you know what? You didn't have your phone out anyway. Just chill out. Go watch the second half of the show. And then we went down to Lost and Found after the show. And lo and behold, somebody had turned my phone in and all was restored.
4: So do you know how you lost? Did it fall out of your pocket?
2: I have zero idea. The only places it could be were like our seats or the bathroom. But I didn't take it out.
4: They say Climate Pledge Arena is haunted by the ghost of Neil Peart.
2: Everything is haunted.
4: Yes.
6: You have more cell phone issues than I think anyone I know.
4: She's legit, in this 1 year alone, she has lost her phone more than you and I combined in our entire lives.
6: You know why? Because she has an Android.
2: Oh, boy.
4: Yeah, it's like the universe is telling you to get away from that phone.
2: Well, now the million-dollar question is this, boys. Will Taryn splurge on tickets for Rush and go back for night two this evening at Climate Pledge Arena?
4: So, will Taryn splurge on tickets for tonight's Rush concert?
2: Stay tuned.
4: What, are you thinking about doing it?
2: I don't know. Brad and I are like, how could we not go? It's our favorite freaking band, you know?
4: And
2: like,
4: they might not ever come back again. And I looked on Ticketmaster. They're around $160 for a ticket, which is not like cheap.
2: No.
4: But it's also not out of the realm of possibility. I mean, you can splurge on like $300 for a ticket.
2: I mean, it's a lot cheaper than the tickets I bought for Saturday night.
4: How much did you drop?
5: $730.
4: Well, we know where your money went. It wasn't from the ghosts, from the Rush concert.
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1: Today, we toast the upcoming midterm election. 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So one of the more contentious races is Susan Collins, a GOP-backed ad group that spent $25,000 just promoting what she has done in Portland. And then they're informed, you've been running your ad specifically in Portland, Oregon, not Portland, Maine, right? So they dropped the cash.
2: Oh, my God.
1: They didn't do the math on this. So the people in Oregon were like, hey, look, we don't have a dog in the race as far as she goes, but just so you know, you spent $25,000 3,000 miles away in the wrong state.
0: Raise a toast to... 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
28: For about the past week or so, we have been talking about haunted hotels, haunted restaurants, all sorts of establishments
29: yes.
28: that have some paranormal activity to be rumored. But in the world of music, there are some rock songs that fit into that category as well. There are famous songs that apparently have ghosts in the recordings.
30: And I found a story about this, and some are kind of questionable. Some are a little bit of a stretch, but some are, they're all kind of interesting.
28: There are some hidden messages involved, yes. maybe some disturbing stories about what happened while in the studio. And Migs, you found a list.
30: I grabbed a few of them. I want to just kind of share some of them with you. The ones that I thought were the more interesting ones. So the first one would be this song. Black Sabbath. You know the name of the song?
28: Black Sabbath.
30: Yes. From their album?
28: Black Sabbath.
30: Featuring the band known as?
28: Black Sabbath.
30: And that's the terrifying part about the song. And there's no real, like, scary part, like, as far as, like, any ghosts were involved, but Geezer Butler shared that he woke up one night, saw a terrifying dark figure standing at the foot of his bed. It wasn't Ozzy. He'd been experimenting with the occult and things along those lines, and I guess the experience scared him so badly that it inspired this song, which pretty much is like the grandfather of heavy metal.
28: Whoa!
30: It's kind of a cool story, though.
28: I love that.
30: All right, next one. I don't think this one necessarily is a scary story, but still kind of interesting and kind of creepy.
31: Riders on the storm. Riders on the storm.
30: If you pay attention, people were freaked out by how Jim Morrison recorded the vocals. Because you hear him whispering underneath.
28: Yeah, it's like a little echoey almost.
30: Yeah, it's not an echo. Well, I guess there's a little bit of an echo, but
31: like
30: also.
31: A dog without a bone and actor out of love.
30: If you hear, he's, he's like, he's whispering.
28: That breathy little whisper.
30: Which I don't think is scary, but that would be kind of trippy if you were in the studio and like Jim's like, hey, man, I got another another line that I want to re-record. And then it's just him whispering. Like,
28: Riders on the storm. Creepy.
30: Not necessarily scary, but just kind of weird, man. All right, next one. This one, we're going back to 1971 with Led Zeppelin.
31: If there's a bustle in your hedgerow, don't be alone.
30: Any guesses on what the scary part of this song is?
28: No.
30: I guess for decades, people said if you play this part of the song backwards, here's one of those, Robert Plant is delivering secret messages about Satan.
28: What does it sound like?
30: Oh, well, I did reverse it. Are you ready to hear
28: you
30: it?
28: You did?
30: Are you scared?
28: Yeah. Kind of.
30: Are you worried?
28: Yeah.
30: We might find our way to Satan because we listen to this. Oh, wait. I did hear Satan right there. Did you hear it?
28: Let's hear it again.
30: Okay, listen again. Just listen for Satan.
28: Satan.
30: It's my boy Satan. You don't hear that, Danny?
31: No.
28: It's my Satan.
30: Boy Satan.
0: I'm sure.
28: It's the devil's music.
30: Yeah, anything backwards just sounds creepy.
28: Yeah.
30: I remember it was like Judas Priest had something along those lines. I remember when my brother and I were kids and we got like, I think it was the Motley Crue record. Shout out the devil. And we were convinced if we listened to the entire record backwards, and we did, that we would discover something satanic, and we did.
28: What did you discover?
30: That we just wasted about 45 minutes of our day listening to this record backwards. All right, the next one is a Pink Floyd song. Do you remember the song Empty Spaces?
28: I don't know.
30: All right. This is kind of a fun story about this one. So right now, what you're listening to is them talking backwards. And so we were like, what are they doing? Like, what kind of weird message? And Pink Floyd seems like a rather serious band. It was kind of a joke what they did. So here it is reversed, and you can hear them basically saying that there's really nothing supernatural. Like, they're just kind of joking about it here.

0: So they're like, hey, you found the secret message.
1: I heard the word congratulations.
0: Yes, congratulations, you found the secret message. They did just mess with people because at the time, everyone was talking about songs.
1: Listening to stuff backwards.
0: Yeah, so they're like, well, why don't we do that? Which makes me realize how much weed those guys were smoking.
1: Oh, all day.
0: Okay, one last one. It's not necessarily rock, but kind of a fun song. Love Roller Coaster, the Ohio Players. Do you remember that one?
1: Oh, yeah.
0: Apparently in the song, people decided to start a rumor that a woman was being murdered in the studio while the band recorded it, and one of the screams in the song is the woman screaming.
1: Wow.
0: I don't think it's true, but you'll hear it in this part. That's not it. Here it comes. Right there.
1: She died.
0: It was just a bandmate who made a high-pitched vocal sound. That's all. But they had to come out and be like, yeah, no one died while we were recording this song. You think we would be okay with that?
1: A song that was an active part of a murder? I would hope not.
0: Especially this song. Death Roller Coaster. It's Love Roller Coaster, guys. Come on.
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0: 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The Daily Mix Show is on deck. Guitars plugged in. Drums ready to go. Chickens.
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4: Good morning, Rockaholics. Happy Tuesday to each and every one of you. Steve Miggs, Danny V, I'd like to take a moment to give a shout out to people that I don't even know this morning.
5: Oh, good. Do you think they're even listening?
4: I have no idea. They
5: even
4: could
5: better.
4: Be. As I drive in these past few mornings, I have noticed there's this little neighborhood in Marysville, not far from Tulalip Casino on the east side of I-5, and they all have Halloween lights up. Yeah. Like the whole lot of them. It's like an entire city block, and they've all got the purple and green
5: and
4: orange. And I don't know which one of them started it and made it a thing, but obviously they have all leaned into the holiday, and I think more people should have Halloween lights.
5: Oh, I love it when I drive. There was a neighborhood like right by our house, so we would make it a point to always stop when it gets dark out because Tatum loved looking at their lights. And this year, she's like, can we go look at those lights? I'm like, absolutely. We make the turn into that little neighborhood. It's like a block from our house. We think they might have moved.
4: No!
5: And they didn't let any of us know.
4: Or are they just running behind schedule?
5: It's October 13th. They usually have it up by the 1st.
4: Oh, no.
5: I mean, it's like a yearly thing. And then usually then they also do it up big time for Christmas. So I'm a little concerned that our usual go-to, like our neighborhood rock stars, are gone.
4: What are you going to do, Steve?
5: Well, I'm sure as hell not going to become their neighborhood rock star.
4: There's not a
5: minute in the day that I want to spend outside setting this crap up.
6: You don't have to.
5: I like looking at them.
6: You could just pay someone to do that.
5: Danny,
4: yeah.
5: And I'm paying. Enough people do enough things in my life right now. I need to save some money.
4: I think they're passing the torch to you, Steve.
5: No, they're not.
4: It's time to get festive.
5: I always wonder about the person who doesn't do it, though. Like, if, like, you're, like, Christmas and Halloween as well, like, you see, like, seven houses all have, like, their houses are all decked out in lights and decorations, but there's that one house that just refuses to do it.
4: I wonder why. Like, are they, maybe they don't, well, maybe they don't celebrate, but maybe they're just, like, holding out.
5: Mm.
6: There used to be this one house in Albuquerque, and my mom would take me around trick-or-treating, and they decided to post this big projection on their garage about why they didn't celebrate.
5: Oh, go after
6: and
5: yourself.
6: How everyone was going to the bad place. And it was like, but and they would just sit out there and troll everyone, and I was like, that seems like more effort than just not doing anything.
4: All you need to do is just sit inside and turn your porch lights off, and no one will bother you. That's
6: exactly.
4: Like the Halloween, you know, that's the way you do it.
5: I don't know, like, I don't like the guy who stays outside though and wants to troll everybody, because there's a house in Sumner we go trick or treating by, and they have a giant sign up that just explains why you better not knock on their door, and it takes everything in my power not to be like, Tatum, go up there and knock on the door, let's see what happens.
4: She's your little sacrificial lamb.
5: Well, I'll go up there with her. I'm not gonna leave her out there to deal with these idiots.
4: Well, thank you for keeping us festive this morning, Rockaholics.
5: Shout out to that person in Marysville.
4: Yeah, get into the Daily Mix download.
0: Knowledge is power. 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
0: Here's your daily dose of doings happening in the world.
5: And the DMD is brought to you by Palace Law, and today it's National Silly Sayings Day. And so I found a few silly sayings. I want to see if you guys agree if they're silly or not.
4: All right. If they're silly enough for silly sayings,
5: or if
4: day.
5: We should just stop saying them, like this one: "It's always in the last place you look."
4: Well, duh.
5: I was like, "Where'd you last leave it?" If I knew where I last left it, I wouldn't be having this conversation.
4: Yeah.
5: How about this saying: "Sleep like a baby."
4: Oh yeah, that's not even a thing.
6: No.
5: Right, like who?
4: Maybe sleep like crap.
5: Right, like who's? I slept like a baby. That means you slept terribly.
4: Yeah, it means you were up all night.
5: You can't have your cake and eat it too. Then why the hell did I buy this cake?
4: I'm going to eat it.
5: Head over heels. All right.
6: Yeah, you've never seen anyone go head over heels.
4: Well,
5: I would laugh my ass
4: back
5: off.
4: Back at Wazoo.
5: Last night, the Los Angeles Rams, they were head over heels for losing, apparently. What a weird game that was between them and the Bills. The game with only 4 seconds left in regulation. L.A. ties it. Then they go into overtime. Where there's even more drama because Buffalo fumbled the ball. LA had the field goal then blocked. And then the Bills finally were able to get the W with a field goal, winning it 37-34.
7: To win it. It is good. Tyler Bass sends the Bills.
5: Kick his ass, Seabass.
4: Yeah.
5: Yeah. And then Sean McVay had a little bit of a meltdown. He's like, I'm pissed. And then he just like walked off in the middle of like his press conference. It was pretty awesome.
4: Small, angry man.
5: I love it because they spent all that money and everyone's talking about them being the Super Bowl champs and they currently have a losing record.
4: I love it.
5: Yes.
4: Well, not great news for the Seahawks. We have another game just a couple days away, and Jaxon Smith-Njigba showed up on the injury report with an ankle injury from Sunday's loss to the 49ers. He was listed as limited, although the team didn't actually practice on Monday, yesterday. Leonard Williams, also limited, while two linebackers sat out, and the Seahawks will play in Denver for Thursday night this week.
5: I know he has a bad ankle, and he was dealing with it, and it was all taped up at the last game, but then you see he had that one touchdown where he just kind of like moved one way and quickly just like juked the guy. And I'm like, even with a bad ankle, this guy is an athletic specimen.
4: He rocks it pretty hard.
5: Tape it up real hard.
4: Oh, you'll be fine.
5: We'll be good. Did you hear about this story that happened with a person giving a thumbs up while driving and it led to a road rage shooting in Pierce County? Investigators say that a driver opened fire on another car near, I'm not laughing because it's funny, just like, I can't believe that this happened in South Hill. When someone took off and crashed into a sheriff's deputy's patrol car, and it all started because somebody gave a thumbs up. I'm sure it was make one of those passive-aggressive thumbs up, but still doesn't mean that somebody should start shooting at you.
4: No!
5: I hate road rage. I mean, as someone who dealt with road rage back in the day, like now I see people losing their minds on the road, and I'm like, you gotta take a deep breath, buddy.
4: Count to 10, real slow, take a deep breath. You're going to be okay. Hey, I'm fired up because Burger Master is getting ready to open another location. Longtime Seattle area burger chain that's breaking ground.
5: And Danny, you're the one who's never been to Burger Master, right?
6: Still have not.
4: Oh my God. Well, there's one coming to Marysville.
5: What is wrong with you?
6: Oh, it's just a short drive to Marysville.
4: Yes. Plans are to open next year. It's going to be their sixth location just in time to celebrate the company's 75th anniversary.
5: You have a year to save up the gas money so you can drive to Marysville because there's none any closer because there are. But you have to go to the one in Marysville.
4: Okay. Yes.
5: All right, Danny. Also, good news for you. Our friend.
8: Timothy Dolvin, my trash today.
5: Seattle's most famous raccoon is getting his own dog toy. Timothy. The oddly shaped raccoon from Ballard is now going to be available at Costco.
4: Yes.
5: They're going to have a plush chew toy. So next time I go to Costco, I'll be sure to pick you up one.
6: Oh, yeah. Exactly what I want. You can also get me the poster that Lily sent me in New Mexico of Timothy at Walmart.
5: Dude, it's insane. Like, I thought we were done with Timothy. No. And it's like now there's even more t-shirts, there's trinkets, there's toys, and now we're getting a Costco dog toy.
4: I mean, I do check up on the Reddit threads just to see when the most recent sighting was.
5: It was a few weeks ago.
4: Yeah, he's been out and about. It's pretty exciting. Going electric is already saving Washington State Ferry some big money. Since converting the Wenatchee Ferry to hybrid electric power, the state says diesel use is down 13%, which saves about $1 million in fuel over the past year.
5: So now they can pay their employees. That's
4: awesome. There you go. And then next up, adding charging stations at the ferry terminals.
5: Hey, in the world of baseball, we've got we're down to the final four teams in baseball with the Major League playoffs. You got the Guardians and the Brewers off to strong starts. Cleveland beat Tampa Bay 7-3 last night. They have a 1-0 lead in the American League Championship Series, and Game 2 is tonight at 5 o'clock. And then the Milwaukee Brewers beat the Dodgers 7-4. They now lead that series 2-0. Milwaukee, wouldn't
4: that be? I'm kind of pulling for Milwaukee.
5: I would love to see them sweep the Dodgers because like the Dodgers are like the LA Rams of their sport. Like they just spend all this money to get their teams to be so great.
4: Yep.
5: So it'd be awesome to see them fail. Game 3 is tomorrow in Los Angeles. The Kraken are back on the ice tonight. Kraken are 4-2, and the Flyers are 0-5.
4: Let's go.
5: This should go well. So the game is happening tonight in Philadelphia. As far as weather, in the high of 61 degrees, it's going to be a cloudy day today. That is the DMD brought to you by Snoqualmie Casino and Hotel. And that's what's up.
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4: Last night, my husband and I made an impulse decision. We said, screw it. We are going.
5: Where were you going?
4: Oh, and how much did it cost us is the real question, Steve Miggs. I'll tell you all about it at 6:20.

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18: Steve Miggs, I want to quote a very wise woman.
17: Uh-oh.
18: Life is short. Buy the damn concert tickets.
17: And who is this person that said that?
18: My mother.
17: Ooh.
18: Who offered to babysit so that last night my husband and I felt good about making an impulse decision. We said, screw it. We are going.
17: I hear you right there.

0: was the big encore finale last night at the Rush concert.
1: Oh, they did this song last?
0: Oh, yeah.
1: This has become my favorite Rush song.
0: I saw you use it in your wrestling promo video.
1: I did. I was pretty fired. Working Man. I love it because you got me hooked on the Neil Peart documentary.
0: Yes.
1: And this was a song, if I remember correctly, Chad Smith played.
0: Oh, my gosh.
1: Right?
0: I think it was, yeah.
1: I think so. And I was like, man, this song, and I know it's not Neil's actual real drum, like he didn't record on the record, but I love this song, and I'm now glad I didn't go to the show because I would have wanted just to hear that song.
0: Oh, and you had to wait for all the other songs first.
1: That would have been a long night.
0: It was a very long night.
1: Just to hear Working Man.
0: Another nearly three-hour performance from the Holy Trinity.
1: So what time did it go on last night?
0: So they went on at 7:45.
1: Okay, so close to 11.
0: Yeah.
1: And you stayed till the end?
0: We got home just a couple minutes after midnight. We stayed till the bitter end.
1: Should have just stayed at the radio station.
0: Dude, I thought about it. So I'm running on fumes. I even tipped my seat back on the way home thinking, yeah, I'll get a little nap while Brad drives me home. I was too excited to sleep.
1: You want to talk about the show?
0: I got home and I was still too excited to sleep. I'm so glad that we went the second night. First off, we were sitting in a completely different section of Climate Pledge Arena. And when I say nosebleeds, I mean literally we were two rows from the very last row at the very top.
1: But honestly, like, and the times I mean, I haven't gone to a lot of concerts at Climate Pledge, just a couple, but like, you know, going into hockey games, like, I've sat pretty high up, and I'm like, there's really not a terrible seat.
0: No.
1: I mean, there's maybe some bad seats, but nothing that's like completely like red rotten at Climate Pledge Arena.
0: And I feel like because we were up a little bit higher, I could kind of see Annika's drum kit a little bit better,
1: okay.
0: You know, like from above. It was fantastic. I thought the sound was a little more dialed in last night. I thought Getty's voice sounded stronger than it did on Saturday night.
1: Can we guess how much you spent on these impulse purchases?
0: Sure. So you're going to guess the total for the pair.
1: For the pair.
0: Okay.
1: Okay. Well, I know yesterday we were talking, they were about like $160 a ticket. I'm guessing that maybe even the price went down a little bit to kind of even get you to kickstart this conversation. I'm going to say $320. That's with the service charges and all that.
0: Of course.
1: And tax.
2: I'm going to go $356.24.
0: You guys are both so close. It was $330.
1: You're
0: slightly closer, Steve Miggs.
1: Yeah,
0: $330.
1: Let's go.
0: Screw it, do it.
1: Yeah. So your mom's like, hey, you got to make this happen.
0: It was literally, if it hadn't been for my mom, because we did not have childcare going on. I had no plans to go to this show. I think we bought the tickets at 3 o'clock yesterday, maybe 2 o'clock.
1: So you were at home around 3-ish. And
0: yeah.
1: You're like, let's get in the car and let's go.
0: Screw it.
1: And Brad, who was more gung ho?
0: I was definitely the leader of this operation. But
1: okay.
0: Then once we were in the car and heading down, Brad was all on board. And then he said last night, and it like choked me up, that was one of his favorite Rush concerts of all the shows that he's seen over the years. And he's probably been to twice as many Rush shows as I have.
1: And it was a show that you weren't even going to go to in the first place.
0: I'm so happy that we went. And all in all, it was just a beautiful night.
1: Has there ever been another situation where you did something like that? Where you're just like, you know, on a last... I have a dumb example.
0: Oh, what is it?
1: And it's the first one I could think of. And it's Britney Spears.
2: Yeah.
1: We went to Vegas for my wife's birthday a long time ago, before we had Tatum. And because my wife is a massive... At the time, not so much anymore. I think her taste has maybe evolved over the years. But she used to love Britney Spears. Like, that was her thing. And so she's like, I want to go see her Vegas residency for my birthday. I'm like, all right, let's do it. So we got some tickets. And they were good. And we had a great time. But... they weren't the best tickets. Like, it wasn't like nosebleed, but we were far back.
0: Sure.
1: And so then afterwards, we were having some drinks, and I'm like, you know, I feel bad. Like, I feel like that wasn't the right way to celebrate your birthday, and that, you know, we could have probably gotten better tickets, and I'm kind of kicking myself. She's like, it's totally fine. She goes to the bathroom, and she comes back, and I show her on the phone. I'm like, we're going to Britney tomorrow, and we're four rows back. I spent way too much money. But it was like one of those things where I was like,
0: it's Britney, bitch.
1: Yes, and Steve's drunk, bitch. And I made an impulse purchase like that. I was so glad we did because of watching her get to see Britney Spears and like actually see her perform.

0: Oh, yeah.
1: You know, this is before her snake dancing, or not her, her knife dancing phase. Like, this is right before that. It was awesome.
0: That's, see, money well spent.
1: Danny, do you have anything? It doesn't even have to be a concert.
2: No, I won't.
1: I know we do cracking games
0: Danny
1: sometimes.
0: Danny buys guitars, he buys concert tickets, he flies places.
2: So many times. There was one this last week when I was just like, screw it, I'm going to buy this Seahawks hoodie I saw online. But like big way, or like a big thing was like, there was one time when we were thinking about going to Portland for emo night, and we were just like, nah, we're not going to go. And then literally like 3 o'clock in the afternoon, I'm like, screw it, let's go.
1: I love
2: just
1: it.
2: Get in the car and just drive down to Portland. It wasn't anything huge, but it was just one of those, like, we weren't expecting to go, and it was just like, let's go.
1: I feel like all of us, though, have been guilty of doing the Seahawk one, too.
0: Oh, yeah.
2: Like, 100%.
1: I'm such an idiot. When we went and saw them in the NFC Championship game against, what was the team was it Green Bay? What was the team that the Miracle game?
0: Oh, that was Green Bay,
1: right?
0: My
1: gosh, my brain just forgot
0: for
1: a second.
0: Yes, that was Green Bay.
1: We impulsively decided that we're going to the Super Bowl, and that was a bad idea.
0: Oh.
1: I'm glad we did it, but it was still a financially terrible idea, and the game did not end the way that we were hoping.
0: A very expensive idea.
1: Yes.
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0: 206-803-ROCK. We want to hear the stories about the time you said screw it and made the impulse decision to go somewhere or do something. You spent that money. Call 206-803-ROCK and tell us about the time that you said screw it, do it. We'll take your calls after Nirvana.

0: Last night, my husband and I made an impulse decision. Brad and I decided to go and see night two of Rush in Seattle at Climate Pledge Arena. So based on this, we want to hear your stories. Tell us about a time you said screw it and just made that impulse decision to go somewhere or do something. 206-803-ROCK. Katie in DuPont, tell us about the time you said screw it and just made that impulse decision.
1: Well, quite a few years ago, my husband got in a car accident in his work vehicle and we didn't think anything of it. And like 3 days before President's Day weekend, we get this random check in the mail and we're like, oh my God, what are we going to do? So my daughter was in seventh grade. She'd never been to Disneyland. So on a Wednesday night, we bought a flight and found a hotel on Disneyland and did the whole thing. And it was the best experience ever.
2: That is amazing. I love that you use that money for good.
1: Right? It was epic.
2: So how soon you always hear those sorts of people be like, pack your bag. We'll tell you where we're going when we get to the airport or when we arrive there. Like, how soon did you tell her what was happening?
1: Friday when we picked her up at school, we walked into the house and said, you have 30 minutes to pack a bag. And she's like, where are we going? And I went, we can't tell you that. And 2 hours later, we were on a plane and headed to Disneyland.
2: Do you have room for another child? Can I be one of your kids? That sounds amazing.
1: You know, sorry, my friend, we're going here in a few weeks again. But this time she's going to walk in her graduation from college. So,
2: what?
1: But I will think of you as we're there.
0: Oh, you know what? See, that's thoughtful.
2: Close enough. I'll
0: Very
2: take it.
0: Thoughtful.
2: That's amazing.
0: I love that.
2: I want to do that with Tatum one of these times. And also, I'd love to do that to Sid, but she's such like a... she needs to know everything kind of freak, then I think that would just cause massive panic, which would be entertaining for me.
0: Anxiety attack. Yeah.
2: But I'd be the only one having fun on that flight.
0: 206-803-ROCK. Medford, Mike in Medford, tell us about the time you said screw it and just made that impulse decision to go somewhere or do something.
3: Well, short, quick backstory. Me and my current wife at the time, we were together for like 9 years. We had mm-hmm. kids together. We were that couple that everyone was like, oh, they're never going to get married. They're happy the way they are. And it went like that for a while. And then we went down to Sacramento for a conference, a one-day conference. And when we checked into the hotel, there was a flyer for a chapel in Reno. And we're like, wanna? And sure, why not? So we, instead of going to the conference, we rented a car and drove to Reno and got married. And we've been married for 26 years now.
2: That is amazing.
0: So romantic, Medford Mike.
3: Nah, kind of.
0: So how far is the drive? How far is the drive from Sacramento to Reno?
3: Oh, it's only a couple hours. It wasn't that bad.
2: So was there a situation where like one of you was adamant about like, hey, I don't ever want to get married. And the other one's like, all right, that's fine. Whatever. I love you. And we're good with that. Or like, a little backstory to this.
3: Well, so we were always the type of couple that was like, oh, well, you know, we love each other. We don't need a piece of paper to prove it. And we had people bugging us like, are you guys ever going to get married? Are you guys ever going to get married? And it just never really crossed our mind. We were happy with what we had. We didn't want to change that, possibly, you know, make it different. But it was almost like something was urging us to do that when we went down there. And we had a lot of people mad that they didn't get invited. But
2: I was going to say, because you said you have kids. How'd your kids react to that?
3: Yeah, well, we have three now, but we had two at the time. And our older child he thought it was cool. Like, he got to be a little ring bearer at the wedding chapel in Reno. And our youngest, she was, we dressed her up in a nice little dress and put a little flower thing on her head. She was the quote unquote flower girl. She was a little too young to know what to do, but yeah, it was a nice little trip. It turned out to be a really good decision, and we're still together 26 years later. So
2: was it a theme chapel? Was it like an Elvis one, or was there like any kind of theme going on there, or was it just like a straight up marriage one?
3: So I wanted to, there was this one that had a Kiss theme, and I really wanted to go to that one, but she was like, no, absolutely not. You're not painting your face. You're not putting that tongue on. It's not going to happen.
2: Mike, I would have married you for that. Okay, if you had to pick which,
3: thanks, Steve.
2: If you were going to do with that one, which member of Kiss would you have marry you?
3: I don't know. Hard to say.
2: I know, I'm torn, because I kind of like the idea of maybe like Gene with his tongue, maybe like the rings on his tongue. And he's like, nah.
0: What about like recreating the Lick It Up video and having that be part of the ceremony?
2: Yes. I mean, there's no makeup involved. There's makeup. It's just different kind of makeup. They're not wearing like the typical white face paint with their, you know, logos.
0: It's a lot of bronzer.
2: This is, yeah, this is a lot of blush.
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0: In case you were trying to find that hole-in-one certificate during the last men's room performance, here's what you missed.
1: I had already missed school, but when I came in that following day or 2 days later, whatever it was, I explained to Miss Jessup. I was like, listen, man, I would have come in, but my grandfather died. And she looked at me. Oh, baby, that's a question. How many grandfathers do you have? I'm like, because she's like, this is the third one. Like, oh, so you have three grandfathers.
2: How many do you have?
1: And they all died this year. I'm like, that is what I've told you, yes. She's like, okay. I'm going to go ahead and write you up, baby. But that.
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9: 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Let's

0: is ready to beat Migs. I know Adam from Shelton is. Adam, are you there?
1: I am. Good morning, everyone.
0: Good morning, Adam, and goodbye, Steve Migs.
2: Bye-bye.
0: For those who are playing along, Adam will have 60 seconds to answer 10 questions. You can pass all you want, but you will only get 3 guesses per question. Are you ready?
1: Let's do this.
0: What fast food establishment makes the Whopper?
1: Burger King.
0: Yes. How many U.S. states have 13 total letters in their name?
1: 1, 2, 3.
0: 3, yes. Been caught stealing and Jane Says are songs by what band?

0: Pass.
1: Where on the body will you find your glabella?
0: Your ear.
1: No.
0: Your face.
1: Yes. What kind of birds would you find in a gaggle?
0: Geese.
1: Yes. What Meg Ryan, Tom Hanks rom-com involves falling in love through email?
0: You've got mail.
1: Yes. What decade was the first flight of a space shuttle commanded by a woman?
0: 80s.
1: No.
0: 90s.
1: Yes. Mount Elbrus is the tallest mountain in what large country?
0: Canada.
1: No.
0: Mexico.
1: No.
0: Brazil.
1: No. Who painted the Sistine Chapel ceiling?
0: Michelangelo.
1: Yes. In The Simpsons, who is Homer and Marge's youngest child?
0: Maggie.
1: Yes. 1, 2, 3, 4, 5, 6, 7, 8. Correct. Nicely done, Adam.
0: All right.
1: All right is right. Welcome back, Steve.
2: Hello.
1: Now that you're settled, are you ready?
3: Showtime.
1: What fast food establishment makes the Whopper?
2: Burger King.
1: Yeah.
2: The goat of all burgers.
1: How many U.S. states have 13 total letters in their name?
2: How many U.S. states have... Two.
1: No.
2: Three.
1: Yes. Been Caught Stealing and Jane Says are songs
2: Jane's
1: by what?
2: Addiction.
1: Yes. Where on the body will you find your glabella?
2: On the butt.
1: No.
2: On your stomach.
1: No.
2: Chest?
1: No. What kind of birds would you find in a gaggle?
2: Swans.
1: No.
2: Ducks.
1: No.
2: Geese.
1: Yes. What Meg Ryan Tom Hanks rom-com involves falling in love through email?
2: You've Got Mail.
1: Yes. What decade was the first flight of a space shuttle commanded by a woman?
2: Let's go to the 80s.
1: No.
2: 90s.
1: Yes. Mount Elbrus is the tallest mountain in what large country?
2: Japan.
1: No.
2: China.
1: No.
2: Botswana.
1: No. Who painted the Sistine Chapel ceiling?
2: David.
1: No.
2: Michelangelo.
1: Yes. In The Simpsons, who is Homer and Marge's youngest child?
2: That would be Maggie.
1: Yes. And with time on the clock, Steve, you scored 8, and that is a tie. 8-8. Good job, Adam.
0: Yeah, good job, Steve. Hope you all have a great day.
2: You too,
1: Thank
2: my man.
1: You. Well, let's see here, Migs. Our friend did guess correctly that you will find the glabella. He said on your face. I would have accepted face or head. It's the little space between your eyes on your forehead, kind of.
2: Why
1: right
2: do we
1: there.
2: Even need a name for that?
1: I have no idea.
2: Like if you get injured, oh, he seems to have a contusion on his glabella.
1: Glabella. And Mount Elbrus is the tallest mountain in Russia.
2: Oh, okay.
1: Congratulations on your tie today.
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1: If you don't have plans on Sunday, since the Seahawks are playing in a Thursday night game this week, you can join me at Skookum Brewery up in Arlington for a charity cribbage tournament.
2: Uh-oh.
1: Now, let's say you don't even play cribbage and it's not your thing. You should show up anyway because the brewery is going to donate $1 for every pint sold back to the National MS Society.
2: Now, if they do like playing cribbage, in a charity situation, are you still as competitive as usual?
1: Oh, yeah.
2: Okay, just checking.
1: There are prizes to be won. There are concert tickets up for grabs, and Skookum Brewery always puts together these great little swag bags for first, second, third, and fourth. And you don't have to pre-register, just show up. We'll get you on the list and we'll get you playing some cribbage. You can give me a follow on social media. I've got all the details up on Skookum Brewery's charity cribbage tournament this Sunday. It all kicks off at noon.

0: too can leave us a voice message through the Odyssey app. Just look for the microphone icon, and you can leave us a VM. Steve, who's in there today?
1: All right, well, let's check out our first voice message. Are you ready?
0: I'm
1: voice
0: ready.
1: A message.
2: So, how'd you guys like Dre Greenlaw out there? So, Dre plays in an edge, as does Fred, and it's what makes both of them go.
1: Okay, so this is about the dude that got into it with Ernest Jones on the sidelines in the 49ers game. Was it Dre Greenlaw?
0: Yeah.
2: Okay. Just like a lot of Seahawks have passed at play, why other opponents, myself included, absolutely despise them. But what makes them loved by fans, of course, is hated by others. He deserved the penalty. I don't think he deserved to be kicked out, but he should.
1: I mean, also, this is coming from a 49ers fan.
0: Sure, sure.
1: I think he deserved to get kicked out. He had, even if he didn't mean to, and I heard like there was like, I guess there was a video you could see, it was just like he didn't realize that he did it.
0: Yeah.
1: But he still did it. He still headbutted somebody while he was wearing a helmet, and that person didn't have a helmet on.
0: Yep.
2: But he should not have done that, obviously. He's probably going to get suspended for a game, unfortunately. But if you actually, if Taryn knew his backstory, she would bawl like a baby, because it's really cool, and it really love. He's an incredible human being, and yeah, he's pretty awesome.
1: It's funny. Like, there are certain players that I love. I mean, I think about like a Yanni Gourde from who used to be on the Kraken. I totally understood why everybody that was not a Kraken fan hated that guy, because he was just the kind of guy that would get under the skin of other teams, other players, other fans, and things along those lines. But so he did get, I think, suspended for one game without pay for headbutting Ernest Jones.
0: Yes. But I do know his I know a little bit about his backstory. Do you?
1: I know a little bit about it, and it is pretty incredible.
0: I believe that he went into foster care when he was very young and was, you know, passed around from house to house for a super long time, and then one of his coaches ended up adopting him.
1: It sounds like a Disney movie.
0: It absolutely does. It's almost like The Blind Side, or what, you know, I think that was that movie, The Blind Side. Pretty remarkable story, though, and then he, you know, made it to the big leagues, and here we are.
1: Did you also hear about the story about him in college?
0: No.
1: I learned way too much about this guy after seeing his voice message. So I was like, well, what exactly is about this guy that makes him such an incredible person? Apparently in college, he was at a party. There was an intoxicated female, and things were kind of going towards a bad direction. And he stepped in and stopped everything.
0: Wow.
1: To the point where that girl's dad, like, made a public thank you to him and met up with him or something along those lines, like right before he got drafted by the 49ers. It sounds like this dude is a solid dude. A little bit of a hothead on the field, that's for sure. He's had some stories about being a hothead on the field, but as Coach Mike would say, the cost of doing business sometimes. I mean, we don't know what it's like to have that mindset of having to, like, you know, be like basically a warrior on the field, you know, constantly hitting each other. But off the field, it sounds like he's just a solid dude.
0: Totally.
1: And that's the last time I'm going to say something nice about a member of the San Francisco 49ers.
0: Noted.
1: Yes. Unless it's Brock Purdy. I don't know why, but I love Brock Purdy.
0: Dude, I like George Kittle, too.
1: That's right.
0: There are some players, I know. No. There are individuals on the
1: George
0: team that
1: Kittle.
0: I like, but collectively, I don't like them.
1: No. He goes to a lot of wrestling shows.
0: No. He's also a hippie.
3: Guys, we hate the 49ers.
1: How do we get George Kittle to become a Seattle Seahawk then?
0: I know.
1: And then we can get Danny to like. I hear he loves the emo night too. I'm not sure if that's true or not, but
3: probably not.
1: All right, let's check out our next voice message through the Odyssey app.
4: 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What's driving you nuts these days?
1: No, our love for the San Francisco 49ers, apparently.
4: I'm asking this because I just saw yet another person on their phone watching videos with the speaker turned all the way up. Headphones were invented for a reason, Kevin. Put them on.
1: Yeah, Kevin. Who's Kevin? Yeah. Why doesn't he have headphones?
4: Another one, when people just leave their shopping cart in the middle of the parking lot. Do you just suck at life?
1: Yes.
4: Well, those are a couple of things that are driving me nuts this week. What about you guys?
0: I mean, both of those things drive me absolutely nuts. I would say something drove me a little bit nuts at the Rush concert last night. Maybe I can get you guys' opinion on this.
1: Okay.
0: There was a guy sitting directly next to me that was singing at pretty much full volume a good chunk of the lyrics to every single song. Now, don't get it twisted. I think it's awesome when you get to sing along with your favorite band.
1: Yeah.
0: I do it too. But this guy was loud in my ear and then also trying to harmonize with Geddy Lee.
1: Then that person was Brad.
0: It was not Brad. And
1: maybe
0: he at one point
1: serenade you.
0: He asked me, he goes, "Are you singing?" And I was like, "No, it's this dude right here." And he was a big loud man.
1: Yeah, I'm not really I feel like there's certain times where like you can kind of sing along when everyone's singing along, but like also know that we didn't buy a ticket to see that person sing.
0: I don't want to hear you sing at all, sir.
1: You know what's driving me nuts? This is definitely going to be a get off my lawn type of a moment. Old man yells at the clouds. What is going on with the younger generations and their inability to say thank you?
0: Oh, they don't have manners?
1: I don't understand. I've been encountering it a lot recently. Like, I'll have somebody hit me up for something, and they'll be like, blah, blah, blah, blah. And it's like something that like involves like giving them advice or feedback. I'm like, here's what I would say that you should do. And I don't know if that was the answer that they wanted, but I took time out of my day, which I think, like, you know, somebody asks for advice or asks for an opinion or whatever, and you do take time out of your day to give it and actually spend some time to write something back. The least they could do is just say, thanks a lot. Appreciate you getting back to me.
0: Hey, thanks, man.
1: All they did was put a little heart reaction on the response, and that was it. And I'm like, you're trying to have me help you try and get a job somewhere. Like, the least you could say is, hey, thanks for your, you know, like, if someone said, hey, what do you think of that person? I'm like, I don't know. They don't seem very appreciative.
0: I mean, I guess you have a really good point.
1: Wouldn't you say thank you?
0: Yeah, I mean, I think thank you is the right way to go.
5: But isn't the heart reaction a thank you?
1: It's not enough, Danny. And Kevin, lower your speaker when you're outside. So if someone went out of their way to help you with something, and your response back wouldn't be a hey, thanks a lot.
5: Yeah, but I'm not a completely younger generation.
1: That's true. You're almost 40.
5: I would say thanks a lot, man. But like I definitely think that the especially the younger, like the 20-year-olds, they don't write a lot. And like it's just
0: or
5: like
0: read.
5: I feel like they just react. Like that's just their way of communicating.
1: Yeah.
5: I mean, I don't know, but like I've gotten that. Now, if they gave you the thumbs up, now that's just F you. But if they give you a heart reaction, that's like they read it and they appreciate it.
1: But it was a double-click heart reaction. It wasn't even like they went into their, what are we having? What stupid conversation is this? Just say thank you, people. Someone holds a door for you. Don't just like look at them like that if they have like six heads. Say, hey, thanks for holding the door. Somebody lets you in when you're driving on the road. Give a little freaking wave. Like, don't be so like full of yourself that you just assume that everyone's like, I just feel like people just think like everything is just revolving around them and only them.
0: Etiquette is important.
5: Well, I'd like to say thank you, Steve, for sitting here and doing radio with us this morning.
1: You're welcome.
0: Thank you.
1: I'm going to
0: heart emoji.
1: Apparently, I work with a bunch of adults, but thanks, guys. I appreciate
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0: Rockaholics, we want you to mark down on your calendar. 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
2: Patrick Pallas.
3: Steve Meggs.
2: So I've been in a few car accidents in my life, and a lot of times after the accident happens, someone will say, hey, are you doing okay? Are you fine? And I never know what the right answer is to say in that situation.
3: You get in a collision, and you're hurt, but maybe you don't know it. There's lots of reasons people don't get an ambulance or don't get a medic or deny care, and they're all bad reasons, because it can cause you a great deal of harm in the future.
2: Well, it's funny, because even like with wrestling, like I'll take a hit, and I'm like, oh, I'm great. Adrenaline is a hell of a drug. But then a few days later, I'm like, why does my head hurt? Why is my back hurt? And I feel like that's very similar to a car crash.
3: That's exactly right. If you're involved in a collision and you don't know if you're hurt, or maybe you do know you're hurt but don't want to cause a scene, just say, I'm not sure. Or I'm going to go get checked out by a doctor and get taken care of. And then honestly, go get taken care of, because a lot of the most insidious, dangerous, harmful injuries really show up over time. They don't show up immediately. So take care of yourself. Get the care that you need. That's my advice to people who get hurt.
2: So if you're hurt on the job, off the job, contact my good friend Patrick Pallas at palaslaw.com.
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8: Did you see that person I called Dak Prescott embarrassing got fired? I feel like you should open up the phone line for people to share why they got fired. Dumbest reason, win something, or just get to bragging rights.
2: Yeah, we have nothing to offer to. You can't win, but you can brag about how you got fired. That's for sure. Did you hear that whole story?
6: Yes, it was insane. In case anybody missed it last week, it was after the Cowboys lost. Dak was leaving the game, and then somebody said this to him.
2: And he just turns around like, who said that? Then he turns away, and then the guy says, that was me who said that. I'm like, ah, come on, man.
6: Wouldn't even say it to his face.
2: No.
6: What a coward.
2: Just as he's walking by.
6: Well, then Dak Prescott was asked about it during the press conference.
9: Not that they're wrong, but the thing was, you know, I don't know. It was a ploy. It was a driver, whoever it was. He's free to speak his mind.
10: You said he got fired, or employee can say what he wants, but you taking it disrespectful? Was it, or do you agree it was embarrassing? Or
9: you know, when he said it, I just happened to look at him. At that point, you know, he looked away, didn't look, and then when I turned my head back, he said something else. And so that's the part that, you know, just as a man or as just a person, of you, feel free to speak your mind. Just speak it. Don't cower away from the reaction that you're going to get. And so.
2: And then I think then Dak went and found out who it was and got him fired.
6: Yeah, apparently the guy did get fired. And there's even a video that's been posted about it by the guy.
11: I just got fired from my job. Apparently last night when Dak was going through the tunnel, I yelled out, embarrassing. And I admit that was not my best moment, but he looked back and I said, yeah, it was me. I said it. And, you know, they called.
2: He forgot the long pause and waited until Dak turned around again and then said, yeah, it was me who said it.
6: Not exactly.
2: All right. You know, we all have our own version.
11: And, you know, they called me in this morning and fired me. And I'll take accountability for what I said. And, you know, it was embarrassing. And you know, I said it and I meant it. And the only problem I have with losing my job is that I just wish that Dak would have had that type of energy and emotion on the field.
2: Okay, I think now
6: he's just leaning in.
2: The NFL Network should hire this guy. And whenever a team plays poorly, they just cut to this guy and say, and now let's check in with our official embarrassment journalist.
6: Correspondent.
2: And it's just him, and it looks in the camera and just goes, embarrassing. And it just keeps going.
6: I love it.
2: Yeah.
11: You know, if he did, then we wouldn't have this issue. If he wasn't looking confused and throwing interceptions and throwing balls to people that he don't know what. I mean, really, that's the only problem I have with getting fired. I'm taking accountability. Why didn't he take accountability?
12: Okay.
6: But that was literally my first thought about that guy.
12: It. He's just doubling down.
6: My first thought when I saw that was, that guy's going to lose his job. And then he did.
12: It sounds like at least he has a fun attitude about it. Yeah. He's kind of goofing about it. But you're absolutely right. He did lose his job because of Dak Prescott. That's pretty epic.
6: Did you ever lose your job in an epic way like that?
12: No, thankfully. I mean, I've lost jobs, and I've lost jobs in, I guess, epic. I didn't do something that was epic that made me lose the job. But like, I remember when I lost my job working at one radio station, they were flipping the format as they were walking us down to the office to fire us.
6: So you could hear your fate.
12: Yes. I heard "Get This Party Started" by Pink being played when I worked at a rock station. And I'm like, that doesn't sound right. And like, after a couple of like lines, and then once the chorus kicked in, as I'm about to walk into the general manager's office, I'm just like, oh, we're definitely getting fired. Like, they're changing the format. They're not going to be like, hey, do you guys want to host a top 40 music radio show?
6: Oh my gosh, get this party started? That's just like adding insult to injury.
12: I'm coming up, get this party started.
6: Rub a little salt in the wounds,
12: Steve. What about you?
6: I've never been fired.
12: That's crazy.
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6: Don't worry, there's still time.
12: There's hope, right?
6: Well, the listener asked for it. They want to hear your stories, and so do we. Why did you get fired? The more ridiculous, the better. 206-803-ROCK. Can you top the guy that got fired for telling Dak Prescott that his performance was embarrassing? Why did you get fired? Call 206-803-ROCK, and we will take your calls after Alice in Chains.

interested in hearing the story behind why you got fired. And the more ridiculous, the better. 206-803-ROCK. Why did you get fired? Call 206-803-ROCK and we'll chat with you next.

0: If you have ever been fired, we want to know why. So call now and tell us the story behind why you got fired. And the more ridiculous, the better. 206-803-ROCK. Old Man Kenny in Gig Harbor, what's the story behind why you got fired?
1: This one's epic. 1983, I'm roofing for Fallon Thompson. Excuse me, guys. I'm sorry. Cascade Roofing. And it was mid-afternoon, hot summer day. We needed three or four more bundles of shingles to finish the job, right? Mm-hmm. I pulled in the driveway, his garage. He had a flat roof garage, but that's where he kept all the materials. I get out to get the three bundles we needed, and up stands his wife, who is sunbathing on the garage roof, purely naked. Mm-hmm. Pure naked! And I said, oh, I'm sorry. She said, sorry, don't you like what you see?
0: Yes, ma'am, I
2: Your
0: do.
2: Your penthouse. I never thought this.
1: I hid it. We did it. And 3 days, 4 days later, he found out and I got fired.
2: Wow. Oh! You know what? There's plenty of jobs out there, but stories like that will live forever, right?
1: I was looking for work when I found that job, right?
0: Thanks, Old Man Kenny.
2: That's
0: you
2: like
0: rock.
2: A severance package right there. 100%. Emphasis on the package.
0: 206-803-ROCK. Madam E in Kent, tell us the story behind why you got fired.
3: Hi, guys. Good morning.
2: What's up?
3: Hi. So I got fired from using coupons.
2: For using coupons?
3: Yeah.
0: What kind of coupons are we talking?
3: Retail coupons.
0: So are you not allowed to use them?
3: One time use, but this big dummy of mine, well, I reused it. So when you scan your coupon, usually you drop it, right? I use a paper to slid off those like slots and like reuse it again for the next day.
0: Aha!
2: Uh-huh. So what are you doing right now?
0: She's scanning coupons.
3: Working.
2: Well, I hope you don't get fired while calling a radio station while you're working.
3: Oh, no. It's a chill day, so you're good. So basically, it didn't cost not until maybe somewhere around May last year. What's it called? That AT got me in.
2: What is happening right now? I'm so confused.
3: I'm just confused right now. So I got terminated probably in late June. Bummed. Got another job, another retail with a better pay.
0: Better coupons, right?
3: No. Not anymore.
2: Madam, were you using the coupons for yourself or were you using the coupons to hook up customers?
3: Myself.
0: Nice. Take care of number one, you know?
2: I have no idea what the hell just happened right there, guys.
0: 206-803.
2: Do you guys know what just happened right there?
0: I'm not 100% positive. So it sounded like she got a new job.
2: But what kind of coupons? Are we talking like grocery store coupons?
0: Yes.
4: Yes.
0: Something retail?
2: Gotcha.
4: She said retail. She said that they would get coupons to hand out, and she was reusing them after she had already used them.
2: Thoroughly confused, which isn't the first or the last time I'll be confused by someone calling into the
0: They're
2: show.
0: Just gently used coupons.
2: Oh, okay. Well, how about this person kind of in line with the Old Man Kenny? I got fired for banging my coworker's wife.
0: Yeah.
2: I was 19. She was 28. It was so worth it. LOL. Then a year or two later, the same company laid her husband off and called me back. Ha ha.
0: Ha ha.
2: Ha ha. Another text, I got fired from a car wash because I accidentally left someone's window down before sending their car through. It was a brand new BMW.
0: Whoops-a-daisy.
2: And then my favorite. I worked at a pet store and I was fired because I taught one of the parrots to swear. Apparently it started calling customers a-holes.
0: Oh, I would adopt that bird immediately.
2: Yeah, you would.
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1: Today, we toast the upcoming midterm election. 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
1: They didn't do the math on this. So the people in Oregon were like, hey, look, we don't have a dog in the race as far as she goes, but just so you know, you spent $25,000 3,000 miles away in the wrong state.
0: Raise a toast to... 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
6: For the past 79 years, Washington State promised pensions were protected from taxes. 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They didn't stop at pensions. Social Security has no named protections either. Why would they do that if they aren't coming after our retirements? 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
7: I taught public education for 38 years, and I love teaching my K through 6 students. 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

0: ready to beat Migs. I know Matthew from Monroe is. Matthew, are you there?
1: I am. Buenos dias, people.
0: Good day Buenos to dias. You. Hey, were you by chance listening to the cheat sheet brought to you by Window Nation yesterday, Matthew?
1: No, I was busy with Monday Night Football.
0: Very yeah. busy indeed. All right.
2: What a Steve. Game, too.
0: Time for you to get out,
1: yeah,
0: sir.
1: Yeah, good game.
0: Go Bills.
3: Go Bills.
0: For those who are playing along, our friend Matthew will have 60 seconds to answer 10 questions. You can pass all you want, but you will only get 3 guesses per question. Are you ready?
1: Let's get it on.
0: Who manufactures the iPhone?
1: Apple.
0: Yes. Who replaced Michael Keaton as Batman?
1: Val Kilmer?
0: Yes. In which upper Midwestern state are the Porcupine Mountains?
1: Minnesota.
0: No.
1: Wisconsin.
0: No.
1: Illinois.
0: No. Other than the bald eagle, what is the only other eagle species found in the U.S.?
1: Golden eagle.
0: Yes. Conjunctivitis is more commonly known as what?
1: A cold.
0: No.
1: Oh, conjunctivitis. A sinus problem.
0: No.
1: No. I grew up boogers.
0: No. What MTV show hosted by Carson Daly counted down the top music videos each day?
1: MTV Top 10.
0: No.
1: Hit on MTV.
0: No.
1: Carson Daly's best hit.
0: No. Videos. Which planet has moons named Hippocamp and Proteus?
1: Uranus.
0: No.
1: Jupiter.
0: No.
1: Saturn.
0: No. What decade Mars. Did the musical Annie make its Broadway debut?
1: 50s.
0: No.
1: 60s.
0: No.
1: 70.
0: Yes. 1, 2, 3, 4 correct, Matthew.
1: I think my 2-0 record this month is in jeopardy.
0: We'll see. You never know.
1: What tough questions today?
0: Crazier things have happened. Welcome back, Steve.
2: Uh-oh.
0: I hope you were studying.
2: Oh, yeah. I was reading the encyclopedia.
3: Nice.
0: So I assume you're ready then.
4: Oh, yeah.
0: Who manufactures the iPhone?
2: That would be Apple.
0: Yes.
2: Not Android.
0: Who replaced Michael Keaton as Batman?
2: Oh, crap. George Clooney?
0: No.
2: Val Kilmer?
0: Yes. In which upper Midwestern state are the Porcupine Mountains?
2: Let's go with North Dakota.
0: No.
2: South Dakota?
0: No.
2: Ohio?
0: No. Other than the bald eagle, what is the only other eagle species found in the U.S.?
2: The receding hairline eagle.
0: No.
2: The comb-over eagle.
0: No.
2: The hair transplant eagle.
0: No. Conjunctivitis is more commonly known as what?
2: Gingivitis?
0: No.
2: Conjunctivitis. I should know this. Arthritis.
0: No.
2: Sore back.
0: No. What MTV show hosted by Carson Daly counted down
2: TRL.
0: The top? Yes. Which planet has moons named Hippocamp and Proteus?
2: That would be Uranus.
0: It is not.
2: Mars?
0: No.
2: Jupiter?
0: No. What decade did the musical Annie make its Broadway debut?
2: Decade 70s.
0: No. Yes. Oh my God, Steve. You got 4 correct. Oh. And that is a tie.
2: Oh,
0: 4-4.
1: Brutal game. It's kind of like last night's football game.
2: Kind of, yeah. We were both fumbling the ball. Bad clock management, everything.
0: Oh, well, neither of you guessed correctly that the upper Midwestern state where you will find the Porcupine Mountains is Minnesota. Michigan. Oh. Other than the bald eagle, the only other eagle species in the U.S. is the golden eagle.
2: I've never heard of the golden eagle.
0: Also, there's a very
2: Is it like an older eagle?
0: No, okay, it's just different colors. Okay. Conjunctivitis is more commonly known as pink eye.
3: Yeah.
0: The planet that has moons named Hippocamp and Proteus is Neptune. Congratulations on another big tie today, Steve. Oof.

a band from right here in the Pacific Northwest. One of their songs was just deemed the most important song of the 90s. So what song is it? We will reveal that to you after Smashing Pumpkins.

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1: The social media page Grunge Bible has stated that this song is the most important song of the 1990s.
2: I'm kidding. That's the most important song of the 1980s.
1: Steve.
2: My bad. 1990s, you said, right?
1: Yes.
2: Crap, that's the 2000s. My bad as well. Actually, this is the one. Do you know this? I doubt Danny does. He's not a big Pearl Jam guy. You don't know this one.
1: What is the name of this one?
2: Immortality.
1: Immortality.
2: On the Vitalogy record.
1: Wow.
2: Yeah.
1: I haven't heard this in a minute.
2: I remember the first time I heard this song, I was like, I don't know if I'd... It's debatable if it's the most important song of the 90s, but I remember the first time I heard this song, I was like, oh, damn, this is pretty powerful.
1: It came out in 1994, only months after Kurt Cobain had passed away. And while Eddie Vedder said that it wasn't specifically written about Kurt Cobain, the song definitely kind of captured what was happening in the world of rock at that time.
2: It definitely brings me, it's like a time capsule, man, because I think about like that moment when Kurt passed and I was in college and like I remember being at a house party like that weekend.
1: Oh
2: and
1: my gosh.
2: All of us, I mean, no one like, yeah, you're still having fun, you're college kids, but like you're just like having some really deep conversations because like, you know, Kurt was the guy for all of us. And
1: oh,
2: then
1: yeah.
2: Eddie as well. And like you saw some of like the performances after Kurt's passing and you're just like, what? I couldn't even imagine what was going on in the minds of a lot of these Seattle rock stars.
1: Oh, definitely.
2: You know, losing somebody that was like part of their scene.
1: And then, you know, you mentioned getting together at like a party that was, and talking about it. I mean, that's like our form of, that was our social media back in that time. You know, you had to
2: right.
1: wait until a get together to have these conversations. So there's been a bit of digging done. And you found some other songs that are considered to be among the most important of the 1990s.
2: And I want to see if you guys agree if they are important. But I figured the way to do it is I would describe the song. And you have to try and tell me what song it is.
3: Okay.
2: Okay, so this one I feel like is going to be pretty obvious. And it's going to be pretty easy. It completely changed the direction of rock music. Hair metal was dominating MTV. And then suddenly here comes a band with a song that really changed music, the musical landscape altogether.
3: Easy.
2: What do you think it is?
3: Smells like Teen Spirit. Actually, I'm surprised that that was not the number one on the grunge whatever list.
2: I would put this as the most important song in the 90s.
3: Agreed.
2: Even if it's not your favorite, it literally changed music.
1: Yes.
2: I mean, we were all listening to hair metal and we're like, this is way cooler and I can relate to this way more. And there's no spandex involved.
1: And all the hair metal bands started hearing these songs and they were like, oh, we're doomed.
2: Dude, I was watching a whole video on YouTube, of course, about Anthrax and how they kind of try to become, they weren't hair metal. They were more thrash metal, but they were trying to become a grunge band during the height of all that, and to the point where they got rid of their lead singer and replaced him with John Bush, who had more of a grungy voice.
1: Crazy.
2: All right, this one, I wonder if you guys could figure it out. This group helped bring punk rock to the mainstream, but the song also stood out because their frontman was singing openly about anxiety and panic attacks at a time when mental health wasn't being discussed, because it was the 90s, as openly as millions of kids were connecting with the lyrics.
3: Green Day, Basket Case.
1: Sure.
2: Danny! Super fun song, but yeah, man, when you actually pay attention to what he's singing about, you're like, oh yeah, I think we all can relate.
3: Yep.
2: I never went to a whore, and he never told me my life was a bore, but I get what he's talking about.
1: I'm feeling it.
2: Dude, every once in a while, I'll go back and listen to Dookie. What a freaking great record.
3: Oh, it's so good.
2: Top to bottom.
3: Yeah, that's like one of the most perfect albums for me. You can listen to the entire thing and never skip.
2: All right, next one. This song showed just how far alternative rock has come, and these are the most important songs of the 1990s. This Seattle band took a dark, strange, psychedelic song and turned it into one of the biggest rock hits of the decade.
1: Ooh. That's a great question.
3: I don't know.
2: I know.
1: It's an original song?
2: It is an original song.
1: God, I have no idea.
2: It's psychedelic, more so even in like the music video.
1: Oh, Black Hole Sun. In my shoes, walking
2: sleep. In my shoes. You know what I love is like a lot of the songs considered to be the most important rock songs in the 90s are Seattle bands.
1: That's right. Lay some respect on it.
3: You can't argue with like the grunge movement.
2: No.
3: How big it was in the 90s. Like, that is the Seattle sound was the 90s in rock.
2: 1,000%.
3: Yeah.
2: It was a game changer on so many levels. All right, this one is not a Seattle band, but this song brought political anger and protest into the mainstream in a way that was impossible to ignore. This band combined metal, hip-hop, and confrontational lyrics, proving that a rock song could be both a massive anthem and a direct challenge to authority.
1: Is it Rage Against the Machine?
3: Killing in the Name of. Some of those that work forces are the same that brought crosses.
2: Some of those that work forces. I'll still never forget being in college, and we got a copy of Rage Against the Machine's first record, and my buddy Scott and I went into a production room because, like, the album cover just made us want to listen to the album. We had no idea what they were going to sound like. And then Bomb Track was the first song on that record, and we were both looking at each other going, I think I just found my new favorite band.
1: Yes.
2: And we listened to that album from front to start in a little production room, just the two of us, just like headbanging in there.
1: Just geeking out.
2: One more?
1: Sure.
2: All right, this one, it's a Seattle band. They wrote a song that addressed addiction, depression, and personal struggles in an incredibly direct way. The song even became more haunting as the lead singer struggled with addiction and it became more public.
1: Well, I'm going to guess Alice in Chains.
2: What song, though? There's a lot of songs where they were just like out and out just talking about it.
1: Oh, I don't know.
3: Rooster.
2: Not Rooster. No. Rooster's more about Jerry's dad.
1: Man in the Box.
2: Nope.

0: We're all like speechless, just grooving to this song.
1: So good.
0: Yeah. So dark.
1: And the harmonies in this song, get out of here.
0: I mean, just everything, the instrumentation, the drums.
1: Are you really telling me, though, that Tub Thumping didn't make the list?
0: It didn't. It's sad. If we had time, I would have got to that one. Yeah.
2: The Daily Mix Show.
1: We would love to see you in the crowd at the Accesso show where
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2: Everyone knows social media is a time suck, and what you're about to hear proves it. If it's online, someone, somewhere, has an opinion and is whining about it. So let's get straight to the comments.
3: There is another delightful chat happening over on Reddit where a user asked older people this question. What's something that's changed in society during your lifetime that nobody really talks about? Hour on Sunday about the I'm a pick up the phone and call the person type of person.
4: Are you?
3: Yes.
4: See, I can't.
3: I just don't do it because I know it makes so many people mad, but I would rather just pick up the phone, call, nip it in the bud.
5: You're more than welcome to pick up the phone and call
3: You're
5: me.
3: You're just not going
5: to
3: answer.
5: I'll just hit, I'll send them straight to voicemail.
4: See, I'm good with doing it to like people I know, like you guys.
5: I would have no problem if you guys called me.
4: But when I have to call like a company, that's when I get anxiety.
5: I always get so happy when they're like, yeah, email us and we'll send you our estimate. I'm like, yeah, we don't even have to talk. This is even though talking would be so much quicker.
4: Yeah.
3: See, that's why I like the talking is because it's the rate of play, you know?
5: Yeah, but I think for us introverts, texting is a lot easier.
3: You people.
6: Kids sports have become a full-blown industry. When I was young, you signed up for a team and played. Now kids have personal coaches, year-round training, and parents spending thousands of dollars.
5: Yeah. It is crazy to think, like, I see some of my friends and they're like, oh yeah, like they're playing hockey, let's just say. It's a year-round endeavor. Like it used to be, okay, you play hockey during hockey season, you play baseball during baseball season, and then if you get good at one of those, you're on the traveling team.
3: I have little cousins that do these traveling soccer teams, and they are on an airplane flying to another state almost every single weekend.
5: I don't understand how people can afford that.
3: I sure can't. I'm glad Barrett isn't into that.
4: That's what people, like, that's what they save for these days, which is sad.
5: I see people doing, like, GoFundMes and fundraisers and things along those lines just so that their kid can go play, like, on a travel team. And I'm like, man, I am so glad that my daughter has zero interest in sports. And when she does play sports, it's very obvious she will never make a travel team.
3: Oh, man.
5: I mean, in the most loving way.
3: I bet she's very athletic.
5: She's more artistic. She likes music, she likes drawing, and she's awesome at that.
3: I love that.
5: Thankfully, there's no travel teams for those.
3: Not yet.
5: Yeah, it's true.
6: People used to just show up at your house unannounced. Knock on the door, come inside, have some coffee. Now, showing up without texting first is practically a crime.
5: Wait, I think people just still show up to your house unannounced.
3: I know, I was like, I can't relate to this at all.
4: Yeah, my mom, like, I think she would be super happy if, like, my aunts and uncles just stopped by and had coffee in the morning with her.
5: Oh, yeah.
4: I would get angry.
5: My mom would be the same way. She just said the door was unlocked. You could just come in if you want, even if we don't know you. She was just like, want some coffee?
3: I love your moms.
6: Kids used to disappear all day on their bikes.
4: Yeah.
6: Your parents had no idea where you were, and the only rule was to be home before dark. Now parents track their kids' every move.
5: Oh, yeah. I mean, you got, like, the phones, the trackers, and
3: I
5: things
3: microchipped lines. My kid.
5: Oh, did you? In the ear?
3: Yeah, of course.
5: I say, like, oh, I miss those days. But, man, I'll be the guy, like hiding in, like, a car following my daughter. Right? I mean, like, somebody's following us. And they're like, that's just my dork dad.
3: Can't be too safe.
5: No.
6: Remember when people actually knew their neighbors? You'd borrow tools, watch each other's kids, have barbecues. Now you say hello to a neighbor and they look at you like you're trying to rob them.
3: My neighbors and I, we exchange, children and watch each other's kids. And we have barbecue.
4: Children.
3: We exchange children.
5: Like, which child do you have today?
3: I don't have any children today. But I'm very close with my neighbors.
5: Oh, man. I dropped off a package at one of my neighbor's houses and they opened the door like as if I was trying to rob their house. They're like, what do you want? I'm like, Amazon dropped off your package to my house. I'm just bringing it to you.
3: Weren't you a little bit curious what was in there?
5: In the package?
3: Yeah.
5: No, I had zero interest. Probably something stupid.
3: You never know.
5: Well, what do you think would be in there? Like a bomb?
3: No. Maybe something fun, though. Maybe food. What if it was a snack?
5: It might as well have been. All right, we have a couple more. These are just the societal changes over the years and people complaining about them.
6: One positive change is how much more involved dads are with their kids. Fathers are more comfortable showing emotion and being active parents than they were decades ago.
5: Who is this person bringing up?

0: negativity in the comment section.
1: I think that is right on the money, though.
0: Yeah, I would agree. It's yeah. It's fun. Like even talk to Danny about like his love for his kid and like other my buddies, like my hockey buddies and other buddies that like you know have daughters, especially.
1: Yeah.
0: And just like how it's changed their lives.
1: You guys are rad girl dads.
0: And one more comment.
2: People are aging differently. Back in the day, once you hit 60, you looked and dressed like an old person.
1: It's like the Golden Girls. The Golden Girls were supposed to be in their 50s. I'm like, why did they look like that?
0: Well, even look at like old athletes. Like oh, that guy, you know, he was in his 30s. I'm like, he looks like he's 75. Crazy. Times have definitely changed.
1: Oh, yeah.
3: The Daily Mix Show.
1: What is the difference between an Americano and a Washington Americano?
0: Meth.
1: We're going to tell you what's trending.

0: you make it through your morning, you may be a little bit curious as to what's happening out there in the world of news and pop culture. And there's so much going on that we went through all the stories so we could tell you what's trending.
1: Trending on the Daily Mail Show.

0: There is a coffee drink that is uniquely Washington, and it's absolutely blowing up on social media. They're calling it the Washington Americano. Okay. So what the heck is it? Well, there's a barista from Espresso Stop in Lakewood named Jules who says this is nothing new around here.
1: The difference between like a Washington Americano or the way that we just make them in the coffee stand versus the way that a traditional Americano is made, you don't add any water in there. So you're going to melt your ice down and it's going to act as your water. I want my espresso to be strong.
2: I'm so confused by that because isn't ice just basically frozen? It's frozen water. So it's just water.
0: I've never even had an Americano.
2: You've never had an Americano?
0: No.
2: Oh, that's my go-to.
0: Oh, is it?
2: Yeah.
1: And a little bit creamy. I don't like a whole lot of milk, but that's why I don't like water in mine. And a little bit creamy.
2: I like that, yeah. I like it creamy.
0: Yeah?
2: Especially creamy.
0: I don't know anything about so Americanos, you add water to it?
2: Coffee? So you get a couple shots of espresso. And then you mix it in with some water, and then top it with some cream.
3: You know, well, and you don't even need the cream, to be honest with you.
2: That's fair.
3: You know what? Well, you know why they do that, right?
0: Why?
3: Because Americans couldn't handle the Italian espresso because it was so strong and dark.
0: Oh.
3: So we had to add water to it, and that's why they call it an Americano.
2: Is that why?
3: Yeah.
2: Look at that. Yeah, this whole thing, though.
0: Brain on Danny.
2: I'm not an iced Americano kind of guy, so this whole ice cube thing is not going to work for me. I like a hot Americano.
0: Yeah.
2: I like mine hot and creamy, just like my ladies. You know what I'm talking about?
0: Yeah,
2: right,
0: we
2: boys?
0: Do.
2: Hey, you know, sometimes in sports, like, there are things that happen that are bigger than the actual game itself. And I got to give a shout out to the coach for the Detroit Lions, Dan Campbell. So they ended up just crushing the Arizona Cardinals. And then after the game, he did his press conference where he was talking about giving out the game ball. And he didn't give it out to a player or anyone really that's technically playing for the team or a coach. He gave it to longtime announcer Dan Miller, who does the broadcast for them, because sadly Dan's wife just passed away. Her name is Cynthia, and I just thought the moment was just like top notch from Dan Campbell.
4: This ball goes to Dan Miller and his family. So, you know, it was hard to hear what they went through. Oh, it's been a tough road for Dan. It's for him.
2: It's just a testament to, A, how much they must love this guy.
0: Yeah.
2: And then also on top of that, you just tell, like, Coach Campbell seems like a good dude. Like, he just, I mean, you could hear the emotion in his voice.
0: Oh, spot on.
2: Yeah.
0: There was a deadly roller coaster accident that forced Six Flags to shut down 9 rides across the country. There's a man who died after falling from the Goliath roller coaster at Six Flags over Georgia.
2: This just happened yesterday or the day before. And then, last week there was that one where it was dealing with, like, people's brains were being rattled from a roller coaster that they had to stop. This is crazy.
0: And this is the CBS News report on it.
5: A thrill ride turned scene of tragedy at Six Flags over Georgia. Riders were carefully evacuated from the Goliath roller coaster after a man fell to his death from another train Monday.
2: Could you imagine?
0: No.
2: Like, I mean, sometimes I'm on the roller coaster, you're just like, I hope that this thing is latched good.
0: Oh, yeah.
2: And then that's what it sounds like. That was the problem with this one.
6: As soon as the train came in, I knew something was wrong. People were screaming, yelling.
5: Connor Thompson was next in line to get on the ride when he says he heard someone call for 911.
6: And I kind of was looking around the train, and obviously people distressed, and the seat next to him, it looked like the seat restraint was completely unlatched or unlocked.
2: That's
0: My gosh.
2: Yeah.
3: It's crazy, too, because, like, I don't know if you watch, like, the ride-through of it. It's not even, like, that crazy of a roller coaster.
2: You're absolutely right. It's not one of those ones where you're just like, oh, boy, this is, like, you would be just scared just to ride it, even if everything is working properly.
3: Yeah, this just looks like a regular seated roller. Like, it's not even, your legs aren't, you're not, like, going upside down. That's scary.
2: 100%. Just nuts.
0: I'm not going on a roller coaster again.
2: Oh, is that so?
3: Ever again?
0: No, I'm over it.
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0: Do you think that you can take down Steve Miggs today? 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

0: In case you were trying to find that hole-in-one certificate during the last men's room performance, here's what you missed.
1: I had already missed school, but when I came in that following day or 2 days later, whatever it was, I explained to Miss Jessup. I was like, listen, man, I would have come in, but my grandfather died. And she looked at me. Oh, baby, that's sad. Question. How many grandfathers do you have? I'm like, because she's like, this is the third one. I'm like, oh, so you have three grandfathers.
2: How many do you have?
1: And they all died this year. 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She's like, okay. I'm going to go ahead and write you up, baby. But that.
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0: is ready to beat Migs? I know Shelly from Kent is. Shelly, are you there?
1: I am. Good morning.
0: Good morning, Shelly. Now, Steve, time for you to get out of the studio, please.
2: Bye-bye.
0: For those who are playing along, our friend Shelly will have 60 seconds to answer 10 questions. You can pass all you want, but you will only get 3 guesses per question. Are you ready, Shelly?
1: I am.
0: Which former Seahawk has the nickname Beast Mode?
1: Marshawn Lynch.
0: Yes. Which U.S. state has the most national parks?
1: I'm going to say Alaska.
0: No.
1: Montana.
0: No.
1: Wyoming.
0: No. In Alice in Wonderland, what does the Drink Me bottle do?
1: The what? I'm sorry.
0: The Drink Me bottle.
1: I don't know. Pass.
0: King, coho, and silver are all subspecies of what fish?
1: Salmon.
0: Yes. Traditionally, what color is absinthe?
1: Purple?
0: No.
1: Green.
0: Yes. Who was the main actor in A Beautiful Mind?
1: Russell Crowe.
0: Correct. Kimberlite contains what precious stone?
1: Pass.
0: Whose right-hand man is Mr. Smee?
1: Mr. Who?
0: Mr. Smee.
1: Mr. Sneeze. Oh, Mr. I don't know. Pass.
0: What country is Arnold Schwarzenegger from?
1: He is from Belgium?
0: No.
1: Oh, God. I can't remember the name. Austria.
0: Yes! 1, 2, 3, 4. Correct. Right in the nick of time, Shelly. Very well done. Oh, I'm sorry. That was 5. You got 5 correct. I'm not very
1: cool,
0: good at
1: thank
0: math.
1: You.
0: Hi, Steve.
2: Hi.
0: Welcome back. No, don't ever come to me with that. My son is in second grade, and his math is confusing to me, so please don't come to me with any math questions ever.
2: Okay, fine.
0: Welcome back. Are you ready?
3: Showtime.
0: Which former Seahawk is nicknamed Beast Mode?
2: Marshawn Lynch.
0: Yes. Which U.S. state has the most national parks?
2: Let's go with Washington.
0: No.
2: Wyoming.
0: No.
2: Nevada.
0: No. In Alice
2: California?
0: In, yeah. Alice in Wonderland, what does the Drink Me bottle do?
2: Get you high.
0: No.
2: Get you drunk.
0: No.
2: Makes you see funny things.
0: No. King, coho, and silver are all subspecies of what fish?
2: Salmon.
0: Yes. Traditionally, what color is absinthe?
2: Green.
0: Yes.
2: The green fairy.
0: Who was the main actor in A Beautiful Mind?
2: What's that guy? Russell Crowe.
0: Yes. Kimberlite contains what precious stone?
2: Agatha.
0: No. What?
4: Excuse me?
2: Gold.
0: No.
2: Silver.
0: No. Whose right-hand man is Mr. Smee?
2: Austin Powers.
0: No.
4: Oh, my God.
2: Goldfinger.
4: Oh, my God.
2: Mrs. Smee.
0: No. 1, 2, 3, 4 correct. And Steve, that is a loss. 5-4. Congratulations, Shelly.
1: Thank you. Good game, Steve.
2: Speak for yourself.
0: Yes, you did arrive on the
2: game.
0: Correct answer a little too late that California has the most national parks. In Alice in Wonderland, the Drink Me bottle, it shrinks you.
4: Yeah.
2: Oh, okay.
0: Kimberlite contains the precious stone, diamond.
5: Can you say that word again, though, please?
2: Agatha.
0: Kimberlite?
5: No, Agatha.
2: Agatha. How do you say it?
0: What are you trying to say?
2: Agatha.
0: What is an... Are you trying to say amethyst?
2: Yeah. Sure am.
5: I couldn't tell if it was a brain-like thing or if it was
2: No,
5: I was
2: having
5: tongue.
2: A stroke, Danny. Amethyst.
0: Oh.
2: Amethyst?
0: Amethyst. Mr. Smee is the right-hand man of Captain Hook, one that you did not get to. What country is Arnold Schwarzenegger from?
2: Muscles from Brussels.
0: No.
2: Oh, Austria.
0: Yeah, there you go.
2: Yeah, that's Jean-Claude Van Damme.
0: It sure is.
2: Yeah.
0: Well, congratulations on your first loss of the day, Steve.
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0: 206-803-ROCK is the number to call if you'd like to participate in our simple question. And this simple question is for the concert goers. 206-803-ROCK. If you're the type that will frequent live music, you're the one that we want to have call right now, 206-803-ROCK. We're going to ask the simple question after Guns N' Roses.

0: something that got me thinking about concert etiquette.
1: And for those listening, you weren't planning on going to the Rush concert. You went on Saturday night.
0: Yes.
1: Then they played again last night, and as an impulse at like a 2 in the afternoon, you said, screw it, let's do it.
0: Screw it, let's do it. On a whim, we went down to the concert, and it was amazing. I mean, front to back, no complaints, except...
1: Okay, except...
0: Except the gentleman that was sitting next to me seemed like a very nice guy, but he was singing every word to most of the songs at full volume.
1: Which is tough because, like, you want people to have fun at a show.
0: Absolutely.
1: And especially if it's like maybe this is the first time he's ever gotten to see Rush and this has been like a lifelong dream. So, of course, he's going to be having that moment with the band. But then on the flip side, I didn't pay several hundred dollars to listen to Trevor in, you know, section 204.
0: Right in my ear.
1: Sing Rush's songs.
0: Right in my ear. And again, I was happy for him that he was having such a great time. I just wish he could have maybe sung a little bit quieter. Even my husband said, are you singing to me? And I was like, no, that is not me. That's that guy.
1: That's also a statement of how bad of a singer you are that your husband thought that was you singing.
0: Oh, so bad. Well, it does lead to our simple question. We're going to kick it off with our friend Kyle Court from Arlington. Kyle. Do you think it is okay to sing full volume at a concert? And if not, would you have said something to the person?
2: You know, I told the gentleman on the phone that, yes, it's okay. And I've had a little time to think. And I think it depends on how good of a singer they are.
1: Kyle, you're a good singer.
0: Kyle's a great singer.
1: You singing along at least would sound good.
2: You know, like karaoke, right? It's like you don't want to hear the good singers. You're there to hear the bad singers. But if you're at the concert, man, you better be good if you're being obnoxious, right?
0: Kyle, on top of that, this gentleman was trying to harmonize with a lot of the songs as well, trying to harmonize with Geddy Lee.
2: Okay, he's out. No.
1: Was he creating his own melodies and stuff?
0: I mean, it was. Some of them are songs that there are a little bit of harmonies, but there's not a ton of harmonies in Rush music.
1: What do you think's worse, though, than someone who sings the entire concert or someone who wants to have a conversation with you the entire concert?
0: Oh, conversation is way worse, because that's just distracting. That's very distracting.
1: I hate that.
0: Mike from Kirkland, our simple question, do you think it's okay to sing at full volume at a concert? And if you don't think it's okay, would you have said something to the guy?
3: Yeah, oh man, I go to a ton of concerts, and when I go, I'm always in the pit, so it's like, you know, you'll hear, you know, people singing all the time. I think for a couple songs, especially like the main ones, yeah, go for it, let it loose, but if you're doing the whole show, that's too much. You can't do that. That's just, like you said, I'm not there to hear them sing, I'm here to see the artist, you know, so...
0: Yeah.
1: But do you say something, or do you just kind of have to just accept or try and find a different spot? I mean, you're in an assigned seat, so you can't really find a different spot.
3: Yeah, I know. That's a tough one. I mean, I'd like to think I would, but maybe in true, like, passive-aggressive Pacific Northwest fashion, I'd shoot a dirty look and then call it a day.
0: And I didn't do either. I didn't say anything, and I didn't give a dirty look. I just sat there and took it.
4: Wow.
0: 206-803.
1: You should have been like, has anyone ever told you you're a good singer? And he's like, no. I'm like, there's a reason.
0: Oh, for next time, for sure. 206-803-ROCK. It's our simple question for Carrie. Driving south of Seattle right now, do you think, Carrie, that it is okay to sing full volume at a concert? And if not, would you have said something to the guy?
5: I think it depends on what kind of show it is. If it's a rock show, sure, go for it. But I think that instance, probably not. And I would have said something, for sure.
1: Yeah, but Rush is a rock show.
5: I don't know. It's not that kind of a rock show.
0: Yeah, I mean, if everybody else was also...
5: It makes me think of I Love You, Man.
0: Yes.
5: They're in the crowd doing the air guitar and singing along to every single...
0: And there is a ton of that at a Rush concert. Like, everybody's doing the air fills, all the drum fills. Everybody's doing the air bass.
1: And they're all going, wee dee dee dee dee dee dee dee dee dee dee dee.
0: Yes, but he was the only person singing at full volume. And there's some songs where, yes, other people were also singing. You could hear it throughout.
1: There are sing-along moments in every song.
0: But it's not every minute of every song, bro.
6: You know what we just glossed over, Steve? We learned that Rush is not a real rock band.
1: Apparently not. What are they? Classical?
0: Fake rock band.
1: I love that.
0: Fakest.
1: Dude, I think about like when I was at, like, of all places... That was a weird experience because I remember going to see a Taylor Swift concert with my wife. And I did not know that at this time, this is when she was doing small venues like the Tacoma Dome. And so like she was just like out there and everyone's singing along to every word. And I'm like, oh man, I'm glad I don't give an F about like her. I mean, I like her music, but like I'm not like an obsessive fan because I'm like, you barely hear her even sing.
0: No.
1: Like it's everyone around you singing and it's all like teenage kids screaming the vocals. I'm like, this is almost kind of like hell.
0: Not pleasant whatsoever.
1: Right. So I don't know, man. I think I don't know if I would ever say anything, though. I think I'd have to just grin and bear it.
0: Like, I couldn't.
1: The guy's having a good time.
0: I know. I didn't want to harsh his mellow, you know? I didn't want to yuck his yum.
1: Please never say either of those ever again on our show, and I'd live a happy life.
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1: Don't yuck his yum.
0: Don't yuck my yum. Do you think that you could name a song if you only heard 1 second of the chorus? If so, you're going to get the hookup on tickets for Rise Against. 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

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It's not magic, but it's not not magic.

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1: 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What if you really like how it feels and you become a Sonos person who can't stop saying to their friends, "What if you start with two Sonos speakers just to see how it feels?" Because it's not magic, but it's not not magic.
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10: 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Thomas Jefferson tried them. 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
1: It's time for Hook or Shook, the game with absolutely no integrity. 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
2: 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Say good morning to our contestant. We have Old Fat Jeff from Bonnie Lake. What's up, Old Fat Jeff?
3: What's up?
2: Dude, Jeff, we're doing great, and we're ready to spin the wheel to find out who you're going to be teamed up with. Will it be me or Steve Miggs?
4: All right, the wheel's spinning.
3: It lands on Miggs just because he listens to the same bands I do, and he's the one most likely to use dong in a sentence. But I also kind of hope it lands on Taryn just because I can say I'm on Team Pterandactyl. Let's go.
2: Oh, Pterandactyl.
3: The Pterandactyl.
4: Well, you are working with a Pterandactyl.
2: I don't know. Is that what they sound like? All right, Old Fat Jeff.
3: Sure, why not?
2: This is your clip.
3: Oh, I believe that's... Is that Motley Crue?
4: Mm-hmm.
3: Yeah. Is it Same Old Situation? All right.
2: Nicely done.
4: Speaking of bands with a member that's got a popular dong. That's
3: very
4: for you,
3: true.
4: Old Fat Jeff.
3: Good segue into it.
4: I mean, I'm just trying to find it for you.
2: All right, Old Fat Jeff.
4: That didn't sound right.
2: We are one down, and we've got one to go. Danny, I am ready for my clip.
5: Do you have the time?
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3: I'll be honest with you. 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
4: Absolutely, my man. 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
3: 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All right. 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Let me roll down the window. Yeah. All right.
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2: Have we talked about something this morning that you'd like to chat about? Call now, and our number is 206-803-ROCK. We will check in with the Rockaholics after Ozzy Osbourne.

have we talked about something this morning that you would like to chat about? 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

0: throughout the morning. We have received texts and calls from you that we have not had a chance to chat with you about. But right now we are checking in with the Rockaholics, brought to you by Window Nation. So this is your time to call in and chime in on anything from the show today, or if you have something on your mind to discuss with us. And our number is 206-803-ROCK. We have Jennifer from Seattle on the phone. And Jennifer, you want to thank Steve and I for something?
1: Uh-oh.
2: I do. Well, I actually won tickets from KISW to Rush for Saturday. And I wanted to thank you guys so much. It was an awesome show. I know, Taryn, you were there.
0: I sure was. Jennifer, what was your favorite part of the night?
2: Well, I think Fly By Night was really fun for me to see. But just the opening video, that whole hilarious opening video was amazing, too. So just the whole show, I was surprised they played for so long. And everything was awesome.
0: That is so wonderful to hear, Jennifer. I mean, they at 73 years old, to play that type of music for that long is quite an achievement.
1: I saw some people giving like Alex a hard time. Like, show like you actually are having fun up there. I'm like, watching the, I didn't go, but I saw like the videos. I went on, just, I'm like, what was so bad about his energy? And I'm like, he looked like he was having the best time. He was smiling. Like, what do you expect a dude that's in his 70s to do cartwheels?
0: I thought he looked like he was having a blast too. Well, Jennifer, who did you take with you? Who was your plus one?
2: Actually, I took a good friend of mine, Anthony, because he brought me to Queensryche on Thursday night, so it was good ticket karma to bring him along for us.
1: Nice.
0: Oh, that is so fantastic, Jennifer. Well, I'm glad you guys had such a good time.
2: Thank you so much. I just wanted to thank the show and everything for the free tickets. That was an amazing hookup.
1: And Jennifer, as we learned, your tickets were free. Taryn Daly's not so much.
0: Mine were $736.24.
2: Ouch. Ouch. Yeah, free is good, but I like to keep that good ticket karma going on.
1: Oh, I bet.
0: Absolutely. Well, thank you, Jennifer. Appreciate the call this morning.
2: Thank you, guys. Have a great day.
0: You too. Bye-bye.
1: So I'm doing the math. That means you spent over...
0: Don't even do it. Don't do the math. I already did the math. You don't have to tell everybody.
1: All right. Wait, how much did she spend, Steve?
0: Tell everyone, Steve.
1: I mean, I'm thinking it's more than three figures.
3: Yeah.
1: It's four figures for you to see Rush for two shows.
0: It was.
1: You spent over $1,000 to see Rush. Yeah. Was it worth it?
0: You know what? It was a great investment.
1: Yeah.
0: Great investment, and I'm so glad I did it.
1: What was the return on this investment?
0: Ooh, a lifetime of memories.
1: A lifetime of memories.
0: Of course.
1: I give you a hard time. There's a very good chance. I hope that they do another tour, but there's a chance that they'll never tour again.
0: Yes. That could very well be the last time they'll play in Seattle.
1: And I've seen so many of my drummer friends who are all making it a point to say, they were great. Alex was awesome. This is the best. Well, I think our buddy Will Andrews even said like, that was the best he's ever seen Alex perform yesterday's show.
0: Oh, yeah.
1: But then a lot of my drummer friends are all like, Annika's the real deal. Like, it's been so much fun getting to watch her pay tribute to Neil Peart.
0: She is so strong. She's absolutely thunderous out there and just impressed me the entire time. It was so cool.
1: $1,000?
0: 206-803-ROCK. We are checking in with the Rockaholics. And Dwayne from Olympia has a question circling back on concert etiquette that we were talking about earlier. Dwayne, what's your concert etiquette question?
4: Well, I heard you guys talking about the sing-along thing, but I had a different question. My family and I, when we go to a concert, we just saw Bush at the Wamoon this year, and we saw Godsmack at White River a couple weeks ago. But when we go, we like to spend a little bit of extra money and get good seats towards the front. But the problem is, I'm 6'2", my son is 6'2", and my daughter's boyfriend is 6'5". And when we stand, we constantly get bitched at. And I want to know what your guys' opinion is. Should we stand and enjoy the concert, or should we be nice and sit down?
1: Ah, man, I've been there, too. I remember being like Ben Folds, of all things. I got up and stood up, and... So it's like people kept tapped on my shoulder like someone wants to say something to you. It's like someone like seven rows back. Can you please sit down? I'm trying to watch the concert. I'm like, yeah, I'm trying to watch the concert too.
0: I don't think anybody should be shamed for their height. I don't think that's fair that like you have to sit or you have to be in the back because you're tall. I don't think that's fair at all.
1: Yeah, put on some platform shoes, person.
4: Yeah, I mean we've had food thrown at us. You wouldn't, yeah,
1: dude. Dwayne, it's funny you say that, and it was actually at Bumbershoot, we all went to go see Turnstile play, and so it was me and a bunch of my wrestling buddies, Danny was there too, we all make our way, we find a good spot, but then we saw like it was a pocket of a spot where we could get even closer, so we all kind of hightailed it right there, and the moment myself and my buddy Brian, who's also about 6'3", the woman behind just went, ah, F word. And I'm like, I'm sorry. Like, what am I supposed to do?
4: Yeah. All right. So you guys say just keep standing.
0: I say you can stand. I mean, maybe not stand the whole time, but you stand. I mean, you paid for the seat. You should be able to watch it.
1: See, that's a tough one because, I mean, if you paid for a seat, you want to stand and watch the concert. I don't want to sit and watch Bush. I want to stand and watch Bush.
0: Yeah.
1: Yeah. That didn't sound right, but you know what I mean.
0: Very passionate about Bush.
1: But there are times where I'll go to like a show at the Showbox, and I make it a point to stand at the very back of, like, right in front of the soundboard. So I'm still close.
0: Sure.
1: I love the sound because that's like where the sound guy is hearing it.
0: Yeah.
1: But also that way I'm not standing in front of anybody.
0: That's a very good strategy, Steve.
1: Yeah. But I like to sit when I watch Bush.
0: Do you also know he's just bragging how tall he is?
3: Yeah, I know.
1: Yeah. Oh, yeah. Sometimes I'll be at a concert and I'll like dip down and I'll do like a little squat and be like, oh, it sucks for all you short people.
0: Yeah, it does.
1: What a terrible view of a person's back.
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0: Rockaholics, if you go a little time travel with us all the way back to when we did our Smash auction, mm-hmm. there was an opportunity for someone to create a Lil Woody's burger of their liking. And guess what? 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
1: And who won that auction?
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1: Yes.
0: Because I was trying to bid on it. I wanted to name a burger after our show, but then the bidding got very high and I had to dip out of that. 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
8: Steve Meigs.
7: So I've been in a few car accidents in my life, and a lot of times after the accident happens, someone will say, hey, are you doing okay? Are you fine? And I never know what the right answer is to say in that situation.
8: You get in a collision, and you're hurt, but maybe you don't know it. There's lots of reasons people don't get an ambulance or don't get a medic or deny care, and they're all bad reasons, because it can cause you a great deal of harm in the future.
7: Well, it's funny, because even like with wrestling, like I'll take a hit, and I'm like, oh, I'm great. Adrenaline is a hell of a drug. But then a few days later, I'm like, why does my head hurt? Why is my back hurt? And I feel like that's very similar to a car crash.
8: That's exactly right. If you're involved in a collision and you don't know if you're hurt, or maybe you do know you're hurt but don't want to cause a scene, just say, I'm not sure. Or I'm going to go get checked out by a doctor and get taken care of. And then honestly, go get taken care of, because a lot of the most insidious, dangerous, harmful injuries really show up over time. They don't show up immediately. So take care of yourself. Get the care that you need. That's my advice to people who get hurt.
7: So if you're hurt on the job, off the job, contact my good friend Patrick Palace at palacelaw.com.
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12: We're heading on over to Medford for Medford Mike. Earlier we talked about how you went to the Rush concert last night because you just said, screw it, let's do it, and you bought some tickets. And he shared a story about a time that he said, screw it, let's do it. But this one had nothing to do with Rush and had everything to do with marriage.
11: Medford Mike in Medford, tell us about the time you said, screw it, and just made that impulse decision to go somewhere or do something.
13: Short, quick backstory. Me and my current wife at the time, we were together for like 9 years. We had kids together. We were that couple that everyone was like, oh, they're never going to get married. They're happy the way they are. It went like that for a while. And then we went down to Sacramento for a conference, a one-day conference. And when we checked into the hotel, there was a flyer for a chapel in Reno. And we're like, wanna? And sure, why not? So we, instead of going to the conference, we rented a car and drove to Reno and got married. And we've been married for 26 years now.
12: That is amazing.
11: So romantic, Medford Mike.
13: Kind of. It was almost like something was urging us to do that when we went down there. And we had a lot of people mad that they didn't get invited. But
12: I was going to say, because you said you have kids. How'd your kids react to that?
13: Yeah, well, we have three now, but we had two at the time. And our older child he thought it was cool. Like, he got to be a little ring bearer at the wedding chapel in Reno. And aww, our youngest, she was, we dressed her up in a nice little dress and put a little flower thing on her head. She was the quote unquote flower girl. She was a little too young to know what to do, but

0: Yeah, it was a nice little trip. It turned out to be a really good decision, and we're still together 26 years later. So,
1: was it a themed chapel? Was it like an Elvis one, or was there like any kind of theme going on there, or was it just like a straight up marriage one?
0: So I wanted to. There was this one that had a Kiss theme, and I really wanted to go to that one. But she was like, "No, absolutely not. You're not painting your face. You're not putting that tongue on. It's not going to happen."
1: Mike, I would have married you for that.
0: Thanks, Steve.
2: Everybody is getting a game ball. Okay? 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
2: And the DMD is brought to you by Palace Law, and apparently Seattle is considered to be one of the best cities in America for young professionals. And as a young professional, I would agree.
3: Oh, yes. We are the youngest professionals.
2: We are the young professionals. I guess we were ranked third among the nation's 50 largest metro areas behind Portland and San Jose. The study found that entry-level workers here make around $49,000 a year with nearly $28,000 left after paying rent.
3: Yeah. Did you happen to catch that ugly sideline incident during Sunday's Seahawks game?
2: Yes.
3: Well, it led to a suspension. It was 49ers linebacker Dre Greenlaw who headbutted our linebacker, Ernest Jones.
2: I want to know what Ernest Jones said, though. Whoa. Not to say that it makes it right, but you know, trash talking is at its highest level, and I feel like Ernest Jones is a pretty good trash talker. And whatever he said clearly pissed off this Dre guy to the point where he's willing to headbutt a dude without a helmet.
3: Yeah, Ernest Jones was not wearing a helmet. It happened after Greenlaw delivered that late hit on Sam Darnold near the Seattle sideline, so they did eject him from the game as well.
2: I think that's part of, like, this, like, I wonder how often they, like, I'm going to try and get inside that guy's head to get him to the point where he gets physical with me. Because, like, whenever that happens, when you see, like, a player get physical on another player, the other player kind of puts his arms up like, got him. He fell for it.
3: I baited you.
2: Yes, he did. I would some say that Ernst Jones is the master of all baiting.
3: He is a master of baiting.
2: Probably not. That was a bad joke. Sorry. We are down to the final four teams in Major League Baseball's playoffs as the Guardians and the Brewers are off to a pretty strong start in their quest to win the World Series. You got Cleveland beating Tampa Bay 7-3 last night to take a 1-0 lead in the American League Championship Series. Game 2 is tonight at 5. Milwaukee Brewers currently are up 2-0. On those dreaded Los Angeles Dodgers.
3: I'm pulling for the Brewers.
2: I am too. They beat them 7-4 yesterday. Game 3 tomorrow in Los Angeles. If they beat them in LA, woo!
3: That city is going to go, they're going to be mad.
2: I feel like Milwaukee has become America's team.
3: They are.
2: I mean, who else are we rooting for? I guess, I honestly, Cleveland or Tampa Bay, I could care less either way.
3: Yeah.
2: But Milwaukee, definitely rooting for those guys.
3: Brewers all the way.
2: Although then we have to accept the fact that Seattle is clearly like the absolute worst when it comes to making it to the World Series.
3: Yeah, we love being at the bottom.
2: Speaking of not being at the bottom, though, and that's our Seattle Kraken, currently 4-2 on the season, taking on a team that is very much in the bottom, the Philadelphia Flyers. They are 0-5 on the season so far.
3: Bring it on.
2: So we're playing them tonight in Philadelphia. As far as weather, we're in a high of 61 degrees. It's going to be a cloudy day today. That is the DMD brought to you by Snoqualmie Casino and Hotel, and that's what's up.
3: Ryan Castle is up next with your morning 12-pack.
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0: 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It starts now. It's uninterrupted. And it's going pumpkin chunking. Pumpkin chunking. It's the morning 12 back with Ryan Castle.

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His dad, a retired pharmacist, had been sending hundreds of thousands of dollars to India, either because he was funding a Bollywood movie with a director he'd met on the internet, or because he was being scammed. What exactly had his father really gotten himself into? Where was all

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His dad, a retired pharmacist, had been sending hundreds of thousands of dollars to India, either because he was funding a Bollywood movie with a director he met on the internet, or because he was being scammed. 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Where was all this cash really going? On our episode, we go all the way to India to investigate what's really going on. 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

0: Medford. Mike in Medford, tell us about the time you said screw it and just made that impulse decision to go somewhere or do something.
1: We were that couple that everyone was like, oh, they're never going to get married. They're happy the way they are. It's a one-day conference, and when we checked into the hotel, there was a flyer for a chapel in Reno. And we're like, wanna? And sure, why not? So we, instead of going to the conference, we rented a car and drove to Reno and got married, and we've been married for 26 years now.
2: Was it a theme chapel? Was it like an Elvis one?
1: There is this one that had a Kiss theme, and I really wanted to go to that one, but she was like, no, absolutely not. You're not painting your face. You're not putting that tongue on. It's not going to happen.
2: Mike, I would have married you for that.
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You got the guys from Sublime and Zach Wilde and The Warning and Ice Nine Kills and Aaron Jones, Everlast, more. 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In fact, you can get two for $99 all in. 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
18: 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New food now. 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
3: 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Starting today with this one for Andy, here in Seattle today. Whatever. 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
14: 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Hey, it's Taryn Daly from The Daily Migs Show, and while we can blame a lot of things on simply getting older, we can also be more proactive as we navigate the years. 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
9: Wow. Zombie from Bad Wolves as the hookup continues. This one's for Bill in Monroe. 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

0: Good news! It's the holiday season. Things are cooling down. 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
1: So are the taps at Black Raven Brewing. And you all know what that means.
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3: 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Our kids' friends are coming over way more often than we'd like. Hey, Jaden, Brayden, Zayden, come on in, you guys. Luke, what's up, buddy? How's baseball going? 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
12: Born on this day in the year of our Lord, 1775, was the U.S. Navy, then known as the Continental Navy. 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

You might remember a few months back we had Seattle Rock Day, as we do. 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
1: You're unbelievable.
2: Wow. Hey, check out this new song from Evanescence while you wait for the men's room. They will be here next and on YouTube at KISW Rock. Watch the show there. Subscribe while you're there. Frank Castle, I'll be in the bar. Thanks for listening. I'll see you. Bye.

0: In case you were trying to find that hole-in-one certificate during the last men's room performance, here's what you missed.
1: Today, we toast the upcoming midterm elections. A lot has been made about it, and obviously right now, if you're watching any sports, there are 10,000 ads for candidates you've heard of, candidates you haven't heard of, etc., etc. But each party, right, they got the person in the race, and people spend a lot of money to put these ads out. And one of the people who's in one of the more contentious races is Susan Collins. All right, she is in Maine. So a GOP backed ad group, they spent $25,000 just promoting what she has done in Portland. And then they're informed, you've been running your ads specifically in Portland, Oregon, not Portland, Maine, right? So they dropped the cash.
2: Oh, my God.
1: They didn't do the math on this. So the people in Oregon were like, hey, look, we don't have a dog in the race as far as she goes, but just so you know, you spent $25,000 3,000 miles away in the wrong state. So they have apologized. And the thing is, now that they've already spent the money, I don't even know if they have the cash to run those particular ads in Maine where she is running, not Oregon. Just a small detail.
2: It's a tiny, tiny detail.
3: So, what you guys came up with is a 4th-pound Royal Ranch grass-fed beef patty, peanut butter, crystallized bacon maple syrup. So, you get
4: the bacon's in the syrup.
3: Yeah.
4: You cook it down into it.
3: You get a little of a peanut butter and jelly with bacon, essentially, right? Caramelized onions, jalapeno, mayo on a little Woody's bun. The one thing, we knew we didn't have to ask you to do this, was please to God, do not put this on ciabatta bread. And when you right away from Little Woody's, that would never happen.
4: Never.
5: No.
3: Who wants to take the first bite? Mike, since you've never had peanut butter on a hamburger before, you in?
1: I think Ted actually wants to.
5: This is the most anticipated thing. Go ahead, Mike.
6: That's immaculate.
1: Oh, yeah?
6: That's fantastic.
1: All right.
3: Yeah. Can you taste the peanut butter?
6: I can. It's on the bottom there?
3: Yeah.
6: It's good. It's actually... It comes in later is the weird thing. I would think it'd be on the front, and it comes in later as you're eating it.
3: Okay, Steve, what do you think?
7: There's a maple.
1: Boom. This is on point. Wow.
6: Yeah.
1: That's really good, man.
6: With the onions, too.
3: That is awesome.
4: Mm-hmm. Good. Glad you like it.
1: That is really, really good.
3: What is the era known before Madonna was born? The pre-Madonna era.
1: I don't know.
3: The pre-Madonna era. I tripped on a Kleenex and hurt my leg, Ted.
5: All right.
3: Minor tissue damage.
5: That adds up.
3: More dad jokes. A magician asked me to pick a card, any card. So I took his American Express. Which pasta is most likely to fix an award show? Which pasta is more likely to fix an award show?
4: Which pasta?
3: Pasta. Rigging an award show.
5: Oh. Rigatoni?
3: Rigatoni!
1: Oh, yeah.
3: 5 years ago, I asked out the love of my life.
1: Oh, yeah?
3: And today, I asked her to marry me.
1: Oh, very nice.
3: She said no both times. And finally, my favorite for the day. And always remember this. If you are being chased by a bee, don't run away. And don't swat it. Just stare at it.
1: Why?
3: Because seeing is believing.
5: Wow.
3: Get it? Be leaving.
1: Yeah. Mike looks impressed.
5: I don't think you do it nowadays, right? But like when I was younger, you definitely tell some white lies, like just trying to have a woman be more interested.
1: Yeah.
5: But then there's that awkward thing where you're just at like some concert you don't want to be at. She just kind of looked. It's definitely happened to me. It's just like, I lied. I have no idea. And frankly, I think this band sucks.
1: Yeah. Oh, yeah.
3: Well, did you like them? Is that why you want to go?
5: Correct. I had said I liked
1: them. You liked the woman.
5: She was like, I'll get his tickets. I was like, oh, yeah, this would be great. And I had no idea what they were and got there. It was just, you know me. Just like, it sucks.
3: Who was the band? You remember the band?
5: I do.
3: Okay. Is it a band we play?
5: we don't.
3: All right.
1: Okay.
5: They are a very popular band.
1: Very popular.
3: Okay.
1: What kind of genre are we talking?
5: I don't even know. Like middle-aged white people music?
3: Okay.
1: Would that be like Eagles style? I know it's not
5: but
1: the
5: I
1: Eagles.
5: Like the but Eagles.
1: No, I know. I'm trying to think of what middle-aged white people music
5: this
1: is.
5: This was years ago. But right. Yeah.
3: You would love my line to the nurse who was checking me on my colonoscopy.
5: Oh, yeah?
3: So what color was your stool? It's like Chris Martin. All yellow.
5: That's a good line, actually.
3: don't think she cares.
7: Damn it, Miles.
3: Well, she asked. She's like, it's Chris Martin. Like, Chris Martin, like, is all yellow. Every one of them. Yeah. All 25 of them.
5: 25 is all yellow. Was it supposed to be yellow?
3: That's why I was asking.
6: And then I'll leave you with this last and final uncommon burger topping that'll add bold flavor and texture. Foie gras.
3: Oh, I'm sure if it's crispy, it's probably pretty good.
6: Seared duck liver like adds a rich, buttery, and decadent sweetness often used by upscale chefs.
1: Yeah, I just feel like if I'm going to eat foie gras, if I'm going to spend the money on that, just
6: throw it on a burger.
1: Hey, slap that bitch on the beef patty. Like, no.
5: You guys want me to run in the back and grab some of my leftover foie gras?
1: Yeah, if you would.
5: Yeah, just fire it up.
6: Just toss it on.
5: I got that laying around.
6: Why
5: most,
6: not?
5: Most people do in their kitchen, right?
6: That's right.
5: Hey. Like, Miles, can I borrow a little foie gras?
3: Sure.
1: Ooh, well, ahoy there and happy birthday. You know, it's funny, you came to the old Capitan looking for some odd jobs. Turns out I might have a few opportunities for you, Mr. Peanut, much like Diddy before him. Used to have an umbrella holder. He also doesn't mind doing the freak golf, but he doesn't use baby oils. Be prepared. The Monopoly Man has a monocle cleaner, cleanest monocle you've ever seen. And, of course, Gritty, he needs a hairstylist, but it's very, very important that you have no experience in hairstyling. And also, the old Capitan has an opening on the Estes Gubby. Why don't you describe my poop deck? And not the one, don't shake your head, Ted. You know exactly what I'm talking about. It's hands-free Crunchberries.
3: Didn't you like at one point in time getting like didn't you have like a couple grandmas die off or something like that?
1: It was grandfathers. It was 10th grade, and the teacher was Miss Jessup, and I did not realize how many times I'd obviously used this excuse before. But the thing is, my family's never lived close to the extended family, you know, so it's almost an easier sell where it's like, look, it's not just I go home, we drive 10 miles and we're there. Like, they live in Houston or they live in Norfolk, Virginia. So anyway, I had already missed the school, but when I came in that following day or 2 days later, whatever it was, I explained to Miss Jessup, I was like, listen, man, I would have come in, but my grandfather died. And she looked at me and she goes, oh, baby, that's sad. Question, how many grandfathers do you have? I'm like, because she's like, this is the third one. I'm like, oh, okay, well, I'm lying. I'm sorry. So I got written up. I didn't get in a lot of trouble, but she was like, so you have three grandfathers.
5: How many do you have?
1: And they all died this year. I'm like, that is what I've told you, yes. She's like,
5: okay.
1: I'm going to go ahead and write you up, baby. But but at that time, both grandfathers had passed. So I didn't feel bad. Right. I never wanted to say that if someone were still alive. You know what I mean?
5: That's always a weird thing.
1: Both of them had passed. So I'm like, all right, I'm going to use this. And I don't know if I use it on all the teachers, but it's just up to only one thing. So you have three grandfathers, and they all died this year. Like, the words coming out of my mouth.
3: I can say, look, you could never say that you play golf or could play golf. You could watch Ben Hogan and try to break down his golf swing.
1: Would you be good at it?
3: No. No. Could you do it? Probably not. Could you tell someone the principles of how to do it?
1: Yes. Yes, I could.
3: So that's kind of the same thing in a lot of worlds. You'll have a guest speaker come in. This guy is a successful businessman.
1: Mark Cuban was at your kid's school,
3: right? But this is not like the day-to-day person that's teaching you business.
1: Right.
3: Or how to be successful in the world of business.
5: I go back and forth in that. Like, I feel like generally most coaches have some, if you just played it as a kid, like, there's some level.
1: Yes.
5: But I don't know, because Friday night it was a big thing, right? Because Washington's having a down year. A lot of people don't like Jed Fish. Mm-hmm. And my buddy was like, I don't think you ever played. And I was like, he must have played high school football or some level. And, like, there's just a random dude. He goes, he effing hasn't. He played tennis.
3: Yeah, well,
1: really?
5: And I was like, oh, wow.
1: He never played.
5: He was a tennis player.
8: Now, the men's room legacy continues. Unfortunately, what you're about to hear is real. The members of this radio program are simply not that bright, or what some people would call educated. They are merely stupid. They're not trying to offend anyone on purpose. And all have played doctors on TV. You have been warned and are cordially invited to join the party. This is the

0: the trippers, the grasshoppers, the hip ones, all gathered in secrecy and flying high as a kite.
1: This is the Men's Room with Miles and Thrill. 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You're listening to the Men's Room.
2: 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Hola, Patola!
3: And away we go. Welcome to the 21st Amendment season, episode number 4,611. Along with Steve the Thrill Hill, the Ted Smith, and Mike Hawk.
4: Montgomery!
3: It's you, Hardeman's Room. 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And after two shows in 3 days, we test Taryn's knowledge with 10 deep cuts from Rush.
5: Ooh, deep cuts.
3: Deep
5: cuts.
3: She knows those deep cuts. 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
5: Click, clack.
3: Riggity dog. All right, here we go. Man shoots an IHOP cook after he gave the man's wife a special sausage grand slam. Meanwhile, a bystander uses a branch to pull a man from a river when he got into a jam. Bedbugs responsible for canceled Dreamliner flight. A trailer of French fries catches on fire in the middle of the night. And today's rescued animal is a cat who broke into his neighbor's home and ate the dog's dinner.
6: Yeah.
3: That is all coming on today's very special episode of The Men's Room.
1: And now, here's the question.
7: Hola, bitches. Good day to you and yours. All right. Latchkey incontinence. That is the term for suddenly having to pee more or feeling an intense urge when you're close to the bathroom. And look, we've all been there. But we've also been in a position when a bathroom just isn't available. But we still gotta go. That's when we scout our surroundings and try to find the least conspicuous place to relieve ourselves. Or do we? A college professor in Minnesota, he's facing up to 5 years in prison for peeing on a student's backpack. Now, he didn't have any issues with the student. He just likes peeing in or on things that are not toilets. He's actually been linked to six other on-campus, quote, urination incidents, which is a term that hopefully no one ever has to use in their life, including trash cans, water bottles, and even office decorations. Why? Well, he says he developed, quote, a habit. Okay. Well, over the summer, a man in Baltimore, he was arrested for peeing on fans at a Morgan Wallen concert. Now, in spite of the fans' protests, the man assured them that it was, quote, it's okay. It's okay, man. It's perfectly okay. Turns out it wasn't okay. And he was arrested. And in Florida, a man walking down the street naked was arrested for walking down the street naked. And when he was put into the cop car, he intentionally peed all over the back of it. First, they said he peed on himself, and then he intentionally sprayed the back of the cop car. Why? Because that's what people in Florida do when they're naked and they get arrested. Now, look, maybe he had to go. Maybe he's just an a-hole. We don't know. But we've all been there, right? Like, there is a moment where you know, I've got to break the seal. I got 15 seconds to figure out what I'm going to do. And sometimes you're just not around the toilet, man. So you got to figure out what you're going to do. But one way or another, you're going to relieve yourself because you refuse to pee your pants. That's one of those things we do as adults. Like, look, man, I will do it in front of cops, but I'm not going to pee my pants. And that's what today's question is all about. 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We want to know, other than the bathroom, where did you use the bathroom?
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1: 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It's not just people anymore. It's AI. 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
1: Oh, but y'all, away we go. Welcome to the 21st Amendment season, episode number 4611. 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Guaranteed future repeat. Once again, we'll be joined by Taryn Daly, Steve Miggs from the Daily Miggs Morning Show, as we'll sit and spin. 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
2: Yes.
3: Loves them.
1: Rush was in town Saturday nights. They were also in town last night.
2: You went last night, right?
1: I went last night. Taryn went to both nights.
2: And what did you say about last night? Because look, I'm one of those people that says, I like Rush, all right? But to clarify, I like the songs that we play from Rush.
1: Correct.
2: I don't necessarily know their deep cuts because it gets a little weird for me.
1: Exactly. So I want to say that if Rush comes around and does a show in a city, and they only do one show,
2: yeah,
1: all right, that's going to be your Saturday night show at Climate Pledge. They play all most right. of the hits. They play all that stuff.
2: Now, sure.
1: Last night was kind of more, if I like to describe it, as the Taryn Daly Showcase.
2: Okay.
1: So these were all the songs that they did not play on Saturday night, the hits. These were some of the deeper cuts, some of the longer songs, some of the staples that the Rush fan, I'm sure every hardcore Rush fan.
2: Oh, probably thought it was great.
1: Thought this was one of the most awesome things they had ever seen in their life.
2: What about you?
1: I just didn't know a lot of the tunes.
2: Right.
1: So, you know, it's like...
2: It's a problem with being a casual fan of a band. You know, when they play stuff that you don't know, you're like, I don't even know if I like this.
1: Look, it depends on the band. It depends on the set list. I have seen... when Pearl Jam did the home shows.
2: Yeah.
1: Okay? Yep. They did a few shows down at T-Mobile Park. I can't remember if it was two or three. I'm not sure what
3: they did about. Two.
1: They did two. One night was kind of more... hit oriented more
2: for sure. Yeah,
1: the last night was just a different show.
3: It was the opposite.
1: Correct.
3: Because I went to the first night.
1: Yes.
3: And the first night was very like, if you love Pearl Jam, you would have loved that show.
2: All right.
3: I was kind of like, oh. And then everybody was like, oh, you should have gone the second night, played all the hits.
2: All the hits, right.
1: Yeah, exactly. I can't remember which one was which, but yeah.
3: Yeah, it
1: was
3: one. I only remember because I feel like I screwed up.
2: Okay, you went to the wrong show.
3: Yeah.
1: Well, you know what, man? I mean, the same thing happened when the last time the Prince played Seattle.
2: Mm-hmm.
1: He played the Showbox. He had two shows on Friday night, two shows on Saturday night. So he did like, you know, like a, I don't know, like an 8 o'clock show, then maybe a 10:30 show or
2: all right.
1: whatever the deal was. But he did two shows a night for two yeah. nights. So he basically did four shows. Each one of those shows was inherently different musically.
2: Right.
1: He never played Purple Rain twice. Mm-hmm. He didn't play, you know, he played it once. We were there for that.
3: I was going to say, we saw that.
1: Right, which was cool.
2: Sure.
1: But from what I understand, the other set lists on the other shows...
2: You had to be a deep Prince fan, I'm guessing.
1: Well, I mean, it was deeper on our show. And so the other shows had more hits.
2: Ah, okay.
3: Like,
2: okay.
3: We heard Purple Rain. There was not a...
1: Other song that we probably knew.
3: Correct. There was a few songs that I was like, I don't know this one.
1: No, yeah. I don't either. I mean, that's kind of like what I went through last night.
2: All right.
1: But Rush, incredible band. I mean, they are tight. They're sure. amazing. I understand why Taryn likes them. But as we've said many times, Taryn likes Rush like no other person I know is a fan of a band.
2: That is correct.
1: So in my friend group, in my friend circle, I could not point to another friend and go, you know what? That is their favorite band without question.
2: Yeah.
1: No strings attached. There's not even a doubt in my mind that if you go ask them their favorite band, this is the answer. Because yeah. My friends like all kinds of different music.
2: Sure.
1: It's not that you don't love certain bands. It's just you don't have that one.
2: Yeah.
1: That one band. Taryn does. So today, we have 10 deep cuts from Rush. Okay? They played a few of these last night. All right? We're going to see, though, if... because this is not your Tom Sawyer of the world. This right. is not Closer to the Heart. This is not, you know...
2: any Spirit of the Radio or whatever.
1: Right, exactly. These are the deep ones. We're going to see just...
2: That means long. That's what I get from Rush. Like, yeah. A deep cut means this is an 11-minute song.
1: Yeah. So we're just going to test your knowledge and see how many of these deep cuts she actually knows. How right. big of a fan are you really? Because, look, a couple of these songs come from 2012's Clockwork Angels. I don't even remember that album coming out.
2: I remember the title. I know nothing else about the album.
1: Exactly. Did it have a hit? I don't know. Did it get played on the radio?
2: Maybe.
1: I have no idea. I don't know.
2: Look, man, I still like Tom Sawyer from Rush. That came out in 1981, just to give you an idea of where I'm at. So, like, mm-hmm. what, 40, 50 freaking years ago? Like,
1: yeah.
2: There's my Rush moment, and I'm kind of done.
1: That's right. Okay, so we'll sit and spin coming up at 4:30. Also, programming note, as we had Greg Smith in from Little Woody's yesterday. Greg, yep. Thank you for bringing those burgers, man.
2: God,
1: I know you went home, Ted.
2: Good.
1: You had another one last night for dinner?
3: I did. We had one sitting there. I took it home. Microwaved it. It was still great.
1: I believe it. It is a fourth Royal Ranch grass-fed beef patty, peanut butter, crystallized bacon maple syrup, caramelized onions, jalapenos, and mayo on a Little Woody's bun. This is the winning combination that we had from the Smash auction probably 2 or 3 months
2: ago. And listen, man, if I,
1: it's the burger of the week, okay?
2: Tim, who does the YouTube for us, he even said the same thing. He's like, I would not have ordered this. And I said, I would not order it if I read all of that.
1: Mm-hmm.
2: Like, man, I don't know. It is phenomenal. Just take my word on that, man.
3: And full disclosure, if you're not a heat person, I took the jalapenos off. It was easy.
1: Okay. Bye.
2: They weren't too spicy, though, man.
3: Yeah.
2: Another pickle one.
1: And I'll tell you what, man, as far as French fries go, I'm kind of a harsh critic on French fries. Little Woody's.
2: They nailed it.
1: Grab yourself some fries, too, while you're
2: yeah,
1: up there.
2: Yeah, for sure.
1: But that special is going on all this week until Monday.
2: Yes.
1: So you have a chance to stop into any of the Little Woody's locations, except for the airport. And
2: not that one, of course.
1: Yeah, they don't have it up there. But all the other locations will have the burger. It is the burger of the week. So I think they have a placard up front or whatever. So it's not on the menu. It is the specialty burger. Stop by and pick that up. Okay, let's see here. We're going to talk about the bathroom today, except for the fact that you're not using a bathroom. This would be the bathroom break that happens someplace else.
2: And two nights ago, actually, I got off the light rail. I am walking home. It's maybe a 3-minute walk from the stop.

0: to my house, I realized I'm not going to make it to the bathroom of my home, so I peed in the bushes outside of my home. Strategically tucked myself in there so the neighbors couldn't see.
1: Okay.
0: And peed. And I felt stupid because I'm like literally on the other side of the wall, it's a bathroom, but I did not have the control to even make it the additional 45 seconds it would have taken me.
1: Right. A longtime McAllister College biology professor is accused of using urine to destroy a student's backpack. Paul Fisher, who taught at the St. Paul School for more than a quarter of a century, has been charged with first-degree property damage. That is a felony that carries up to 5 years in prison and a $10,000 fine. According to the criminal complaint, a student briefly left her backpack in the school science center last December and returned to find it soaked in urine.
0: I mean, come on.
1: She told investigators Fisher was the only person nearby. Campus public safety staff, meanwhile, told police that Fisher had been linked to six other on-campus urination incidents involving trash cans, water bottles, and even office decorations. Now, Fisher is said to be in his mid-50s.
0: All right.
1: He allegedly admitted he'd, quote, developed a habit of urinating in a cup and dumping it in garbage cans or lab sinks. In this particular case, he told authorities he'd been tossing some of his urine into a trash can near his office and that some of it had spilled on the student's backpack, which notes the student suffered more than $2,000 in damages, I guess. And Fisher resigned as the investigation unfolded. Fisher's employment with the school ended in the 2025-26 academic year, according to a school rep. He is due in court early in November for this incident.
0: See, that's just stupid, right? We've all been in a position where it's like, man, I've got to pee. There's no bathroom available. The man has bathrooms available. You choose to pee in a cup and then either dump it in the sink or throw it in the trash.
1: Sure.
0: Like, bro, yeah. Just go to the bathroom. I've never been to that college, but I promise you they have bathrooms at that college. Like, well, that's entirely unnecessary.
2: I believe him when he said it just turned into a habit.
0: Obviously.
2: He just got used to it. Yeah. It's just like, all right, not a big deal.
1: Well, as far as the last 20 years, I feel like bathroom access has shrunk dramatically as far as just being a person walking downtown in Seattle. Now, other cities are different. They have bathrooms. But especially when COVID hit.
0: Oh, yeah.
1: I mean, most stores and locations, the bathroom was not available. You were not allowed to go in there.
0: Mm-hmm.
1: And obviously, with some of the problems that Seattle has, you understand why having all access to a bathroom can lead to some interesting situations.
0: It can, but also if you go to Third Avenue, that has become the bathroom.
1: Yes.
0: I mean, that's like, look, if you got to pee and the store's not going to let you pee, go to Third Avenue.
1: Yeah.
0: Just take a look.
1: I mean, there are very few 7-Elevens that have a bathroom anymore. There's, you name it. I mean, you're lucky to get, you're going to get a bathroom if you pull over on the highway and you go to a gas station.
0: Yeah.
1: Just because you're on a highway.
2: I don't
1: Other
2: remember,
1: than
2: I,
1: that.
2: Yeah. I mean, convenience stores, I don't think ever, I don't know that I've ever peed in a convenience store.
0: I have once, and only because I really had to go, and the guy understood my situation because I'm doing like the pee dance, and yep. He's like, all right, man. And it was actually 7-Eleven. This was it's on the East Coast, but it's not readily available. Like, he had to walk me to it because it's their bathroom, but he understood, like, dude, I am about to pee my pants. Mm-hmm. Please, bro, just let me do this. But
2: for a lot of businesses and stuff, like, I can't blame them all the time. Those people destroy those bathrooms.
0: They do. Like, the bathroom in our lobby in this building, it's a code to get in, and I don't know what the code is. It's not necessarily close to any of the elevators or everything, but every once in a while, you'll see someone stroll in, just ask the security guard, hey, man, do you have a bathroom? And to be, I would say 50% of the time, they just say no.
1: Right. But they do have a secret bathroom.
0: They do. And I know where it's at, but I still couldn't get in it.
1: No.
0: I could pee on the door, I guess, but I don't know the code to get in there.
1: Well, you peed on a gas station at one point.
0: I mean, look, when you got to go, you got to go. I tried to be somewhat discreet. With Castle years ago, he's inside buying, I think, bottled water or whatever. We're kind of hammered. And I'm peeing on the side of the 7-Eleven at night. And I'm not doing it because I'm trying to be a D-bag. I had to pee. And I know they don't have a bathroom. So I'm peeing in the dark. The owner or whatever came out and he's like, he said I was ruining the asphalt and in his parking lot. And I'm like, how acidic do you think that pee is?
1: Right.
0: Then he goes back in and sends out this huge dude basically to take me out of there. And again, I'm drunk. I don't necessarily know how this is going to go down, but he's approaching me. So I just bum rushed him with my pants down and he took off running because that was my thought. Like, nobody wants to tangle with someone whose penis is exposed, right? if you were naked or unclothed and you charge someone, they're probably not going to mess with you. So I hedged my bets on that, and that proved to be true. And then Castle comes flying out of there, just grabs me by the shoulder, throws me in the car, and we peeled out of there.
1: Yeah.
0: My wife loves that story.
1: Okay. Yeah. Well, you spring up the fact that how acidic is your pee? We go to, I believe this is San Diego, California. Alyssa Ash was driving her car in Little Italy shortly after 7 o'clock on Friday, October the 2nd. Have you ever been to Little Italy in San Diego?
0: I went through it with my daughter over the summer, and that was it.
1: It's some of the best Italian food of any Little Italy I've been to.
0: You told me that, and our Uber was driving us through there, and I'm looking at all these restaurants, and my daughter's very picky about what she's going to eat, and I knew she would not go to any of these places, and it was killing me. Because you had told me like 2 weeks before, fantastic. Like, dude, go to Little Italy. And I realize I'm in Little Italy. I want to eat everywhere.
1: It's kind of up on the hill. She hears a loud crash, 7 o'clock. Ash and her passengers panicked, and when they looked up, the stoplight at the corner of India Street and Hawthorne Avenue had fallen to the ground. No one hit the stoplight, thankfully. Witnesses said it just fell over on its own. No one was injured, but the pole knocked off a car's front bumper. So police officers arrived at the scene, as did the San Diego transportation employees, who said the pole's base was corroded from years of dogs peeing on it, which caused it to topple. Nate Brown, a witness at the scene, an engineer with a local energy company, said the fall sounded like a gunshot. Brown and his friends were eating dinner at Mona Lisa Italian Foods when they heard the crash and rushed outside. The base appeared severely corroded, Brown said. Since the pole was still connected to live power, it was then a safety hazard as well.
0: Ooh.
1: So officers blocked the street until city transportation employees could get there, remove the stoplight, cut the power for a little while, install a temporary pedestrian crossing. They say the timeline for the full repair of the stoplight has not been revealed yet. Again, this happened on October 2nd. But because of the high traffic in the area, it's going to be repaired as soon as they can.
0: That's a very, very popular area. So but back from to the, years of dog pee?
1: That back to the acid. How acidic could your pee be?
2: Okay. I would never think having your dog pee on something could affect it like that.
0: Not worth. I mean, because look, if it's a male
1: concrete.
0: Dog, they're going to pee on everything.
1: Right? You know, let me think about fire hydrants. I mean, but they basically are cast iron.
0: Yeah, yeah, yeah.
1: So, I mean, they got a better chance of living through dog urine.
0: But I did not know that was a thing. I did not know that could happen. Well, I do remember walking my dog, and this was the first dog I owned, you know, as an adult, big ass dog. And it was male, so he would. You always want to pee higher than whatever dog had peed there before, right? You're trying to show your size, kind of thing. And I knew that. And I did not know that this affected dogs, but I had to take a leak. And so I'm out taking the dog for a walk. Dog pees on the tree. I go to the other side of the tree. I pee on the tree. Well, I'm taller than the dog, and I cannot explain the hurt in my dog's eyes because I had peed higher than him on the tree. Seriously. I mean, I did not realize, like, it would affect him. But, like, so he peed. Then I'm like, oh, man, you know what? I'll just whip it out. I'm going to pee here. So I pee. Obviously, it's higher than his.
1: Is that it, or do you just cover his scent?
0: It's not that. I peed higher. And the whole thing, he was a big dog. So I think it was important to him for other dogs that know his scent. I'm letting you know I'm big because you want to pee as high as you can, right?
1: Okay.
0: That's kind of the thing. And I know that's what dogs do, but I didn't give it any thought. So when I peed on the tree, it was maybe like 2 feet higher than his. I cannot explain. I still remember the expression on his face. I mean, it was
1: sad.
0: It really was. I mean, the look he gave me was just like, why would you do that to me? I thought we were boys. You've obviously claimed this tree now. And he never peed on that tree again after that.
1: Damn.
2: I saw Tigger once. He's a Scottish Terrier.
0: All right.
2: So he's already like got his leg up, but he's kind of, and same thing, trying to get higher.
0: Yeah,
2: on
0: trying
2: his
0: to shoot
2: it
0: as high as you can, yeah.
2: He fell over.
0: He fell over.
2: Yeah, I loved it. He just kind of kept going, and his back leg was up there trying to get higher, and just flipped over.
1: Was he still peeing when he did?
2: Oh, yeah. Okay. Yeah, it was all over. It was a bad miss out of him.
1: Our question, other than the bathroom, where did you use the bathroom? 206-803-ROG.
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5: 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And we're like, wanna? 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So we, instead of going to the conference, we rented a car and drove to Reno and got married. 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
5: 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It's not going to happen.
0: Mike, I would have married you for that.
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16: 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Hey, Kristen! 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
1: Amazon delivery driver caught on camera peeing all over the lobby of a posh Greenwich Village apartment building, leaving a resident pissed off over the foul delivery. The footage captured by a guy named Donnie, a 30-year-old tenant living in a four-story apartment near the corner of Bleecker Street, showed the moment an Amazon delivery driver unzipped his pants outside of his apartment August 26th and started spraying urine in the halls and on the furniture. If you've seen this video, he is not trying to subtly pee in a corner. He is literally
2: he's peeing on everything, around.
1: Painting the hallway with his urine.
2: Oh, really? Damn.
1: He walked straight back there as he'd done it 100 times, like second nature, Donnie told the Post of the ring footage he caught. I had shoes in the hallway, a chair in the hallway, a table in the hallway. He was peeing and splashing everywhere. The footage shows a man wearing a light blue and gray Amazon delivery driver uniform ring the electronic doorbell system about 3 o'clock to gain entry into the building. Donnie, who wished not to be identified by his last name, he did buzz the driver into the building and thought nothing was unusual until later he checked the footage on the Ring app and was shocked at what he saw. Footage shows the man look around the hallway, presumably to check if the coast is clear. He then unzips his pants and does his business all over Donnie's belongings.
2: Aw.
1: When Donnie reached out to Amazon and complained about the whiz,
2: third party,
1: he said Amazon called it a horrible incident. And they gave him a $50 gift card as a way to say sorry. Donnie claims he had several belongings soaked in the stranger's urine, including his shoes, a chair, and a table, which he said he had to throw all of them out. Amazon did distance themselves from the delivery man, saying he was not directly employed by the company, but instead worked for one of the behemoth's independent delivery service partners.
2: That's a third party. That's
1: this
2: always
1: does funny. Not reflect the standards we expect from delivery service partners, Amazon said. The individual is no longer delivering Amazon packages. So it's a third party, but somehow they're responsible for him being terminated.
2: Right. Right. He's third party, but we're going to fire him.
1: We're going to make sure that he doesn't do this anymore. Yeah. Third party. So our question, other than the bathroom, where did you use the bathroom? 206-803-ROCK.
2: Hello, Matt. Welcome to the men's room.
3: Hola.
1: Hola.
3: So... several years back, I worked for a auto parts store that rhymes with O'Smiley's.
2: And, we will never figure that out.
3: They had a it was at a shoreline, and they had a route that would deliver 3 times a day, all the way up to Marysville and Mount Vernon. That's quite a drive in the middle of the day. And I just so happened to be getting close to Marysville. And all of a sudden, I got those bubblies going on in my stomach, and I was like, okay, it's fine. And then it got to that point where I don't know if you've ever had it, but you're like, oh, my God, this is coming out whether I want it to or not.
2: Oh, yeah, we've been there, man.
3: And I wasn't to the store yet, and all I could think of was, I'm not going to finish the rest.

0: to this day with crap in my pants. That's the last thing I want to do. So I pull off down the street, down in Marysville off this like side street, thinking I'm okay. I get out, I grab a handful of paper towels that thankfully I had in there. I run across the street to this big old tree trunk, and there's a big old fence like on the other side of the street. So I think I'm good. I do my business. I'm saying sorry the whole time. I wipe up, I throw it down there. I'm like, I'm sorry. If anybody's, I'm like, but I gotta go. I look down the street, think I'm in the clear, and straight down the street, there is a latte stand, and there's two girls sitting there with their hands over their mouths that just watched the whole thing. And it wasn't like, it wasn't solid. I'll let you know that. It was a mess. And I was just like, okay, well, that's that, and at least that's not in my pants, and I gotta go back to work.
1: Huh. I'll be damned.
2: So you didn't notice them until after you've done your business?
0: Correct. Correct. I thought I was good, and I'm sitting there walking across the street back to my van, like, whoo, and I look down the street about half a block, and they're just staring at me out on their little porch with their hands over their mouth, and I'm just like, okay, well, there's that.
1: Man.
2: Okay. Yeah, never a good look, man. But, you know, but the one thing about that is, like, look, nobody wants to see that, but you understand the situation.
1: Yeah.
2: Like, look, they're not doing this. This is not happening because they're trying to be a nuisance. This is happening because they were about to poop their pants. Right. And there's zero question about that. Although, there is the weird woman that walks around here, Ted, the one who's very confident, and we don't quite know why.
1: Oh, yeah, yeah.
2: Just a bit of attitude. And look, I've seen people pee downtown, left and right, myself included. And I get it, right? And they try to be discreet, go behind a dumpster, whatever. She was standing. So, if you look out of our studio windows, we are looking at I-5, okay? She is standing on the sidewalk overlooking I-5 in broad daylight, and she is pulling it out of her own ass and then throwing it onto cars down below. And I'm having a conversation with someone outside, and because I saw it first, and they're like, what is she doing? I'm like, oh, her? Yeah, man. Oh, my God. Oh, my God. Did she just... And like I said, I don't think she, like, quote-unquote, had to go. She just made a business decision then. That she doesn't like traffic, so she's going to poop in her hand and throw it on cars. I'm like, I'm not going to say anything to her. Not a word. I don't want her to hit me with a turd, man.
3: Mm-hmm. Yeah, I mean, I think if you see a regular person like that guy going through it, like, I don't blame the baristas for being like, oh, my God. But also, you're like, all right, that guy's just dealing something. But, like, I was at a, like, some nicer kind of bar, right, in South Lake Union. And it's summertime. They got all those things open.
2: Yeah.
3: And some homeless dude just squatted next to a flower bed and just started pooping.
2: And you're in the bar.
3: Correct. And we were on that line of, like, you know how it is. You meet some friends. Like, right, again, it's summertime, so there's nothing to do. There's no game. And it's just kind of like, you know, it's like 2 in the afternoon. Should we get a snack? Maybe. That guy's pooping outside. Check.
2: Right. We're done, man.
3: I mean, literally, we left that bar, went to a different bar that I'm pretty sure after like another couple drinks, we're like, let's just call it.
2: It's kind of ruined the mood.
3: It just was so graphic.
1: What do you mean graphic?
2: Like, what was different about him? Just
3: it wasn't quick. I don't know.
2: He took his time.
3: He was just like taking his time, and I mean, I guess good for him. It was a solid bowel movement. Right. Like, man.
2: Yeah, I think if I'm doing it outdoors, I'm going to be in a hurry. I can't imagine. Just like, yeah,
3: generally,
2: cool.
3: Like, I've had there's emergencies, right? That's why, you know, I left a pair of underwear in a gas station on 95. But for instance, last Friday at that Husky game in the first quarter, which the Huskies were doing absolutely nothing, but I just looked at my buddy and I was like, I got to go, right? Like, I'm like dripping sweat. But it had been, it was going to be a normal kind of poop.
2: Yeah.
3: So I held it about as long as I could till I found a clean stall and was like, all right.
2: All right, that's fair.
3: Yeah. That's not like emergency.
2: Was that the bathroom you couldn't find? Or was that?
3: By the way, heads up. We're at a 300 level of Husky Stadium. There is a thing underneath the sink that you stand on to get the water to move.
2: Yeah, I would not have known that.
3: Yeah, I thought it was motion censored, and I went to the third one, and finally the guy's just like, hey man, it's underneath, step on that, the water will come out. I was like, thank God, because you're right.
1: Yeah,
3: I wasn't going back to my seat without washing my hands.
2: Speaking of friends, appreciate that.
1: Speaking of water, I was on vacation with my wife. We went to Curacao.
2: All right,
1: Curacao. We wanted to circumvent the island. You can drive around the island in a half a day.
2: Okay.
1: And part of that is through a national park, and the national park is basically just a gate that's open, you drive through. All right. So when you get out there, there's no homes on the water. There's none of that. But they say that's some of the area's best snorkeling.
2: Okay.
1: So you just want to go up there and jump in a couple coves. You continue on the road. There's like three or four of them you want to get in. Nobody is there that day. I mean, there's nobody in this park. So it's me and her. We do about three coves. All these incredible fish that you are supposed to see. We saw none of them.
2: Of course.
1: All right. But we did bring a lunch with us. We stopped. We ate lunch. We kind of swam around a little bit more, hung out on the beach for a little bit, started driving back to the hotel. And we're still in the park, and basically the road is just one big circle. So you're just doing the circle. And we get down the road, and we're starting to get closer to the town. There is one last cove that we have not gone in. And I feel this, just whatever was in this, the lunch did not agree with me at all.
2: Okay.
1: And I'm like, oh, no. So I pull over. I'm like, look, I'm going to go use the bathroom. She's like, where are you going to go? And I'm like, I don't know where I'm going to go. She's like, why don't you just jump in the water, man? Take your swim trunks off and just go to the bathroom in there. And
2: I'm thinking.
1: All right. You know what? Not a bad idea. So all right. I walk up to the cove, jump in the water. I'm in there. I take my swim trunks off. I'm waiting a little bit. It's weird if you've never pooped.
2: I have not pooped in the ocean.
1: Underwater.
2: Yeah.
1: I don't know. It's just, it's like, because there's no real gravity for your feet, so to speak. I mean, like, because I kind of swam out a little bit. So you're not like pushing against anything.
2: Right, right.
1: It's like pooping in space. I don't know how to describe it, you know? But I did have my mask on and all that. I had my snorkel because I wanted to swim out and see what was out there anyway. So I get out there and I'm trying to find this
2: like
1: spot.
2: That you're doing both. Like, I'm also going to snorkel and check out fish while I poop.
1: Well, I swam out.
3: Two birds, one stone.
1: I just want to make sure. Like, I'm kind of paranoid. I don't want to make sure that there's no big fish in there or anything like that. So, like, I did want to see under the water before I took my pants off and used the bathroom. So I finally, man, this thing shoots out of me, man. And all I see is like this, just this mustardy cloud, right?
2: Right.
1: That's all I see. And then the next thing you know, I am surrounded by 100 fish. I mean, I don't know where they came from. Right. I did not see a fish the entire day.
2: That's how you get the fish.
1: Well, that was the first fish that I really saw. And I wanted to like tell her like, dude,
2: get in.
1: There's tons of fish in here.
3: Now's the time.
1: You just got to swim.
2: Get in, trust me.
1: You just got to swim through this. Because I don't know where they came out of the woodwork, man. I was like, wow. And the problem was like, so I swam backwards a little bit and dunked down in so I could see them, you know, and they're just tearing apart this mustardy cloud of me.
2: So that's how you get the fish. Well, if you don't see any fish, just poop underwater.
1: That's the only time I've ever pooped underwater.
2: Yeah, I've never
1: pooped in the bathtub, never like, you know.
2: As a kid?
1: No. Never had a submerged poop before.
2: Huh. I think both my kids probably pooped in the bathtub when they're babies.
1: Well, my cousin used to do it all the time while I was in there with him.
2: Mm.
1: Yeah.
3: I did it once in the shower as an adult because I was sick.
2: Did you know what was going to happen?
3: No.
1: But you're standing up.
3: I was standing up, yeah. I wasn't like sitting in the water.
2: Wait, what do you mean? You did not know it was going to happen? Like, it just happened?
3: Just more like, I guess I'll fart. Like, it was one of those, like, really, really, like, it was bad. I don't remember if it was COVID, the flu, whatever. I was just like, oh, my God. I mean, thank God I'm in the shower because it was just runny, but just, this is awful.
2: I can't imagine not knowing.
3: Yeah.
1: Our question, other than the bathroom, where did you use the bathroom? 206-803-ROCK.
2: Hello, Pat. Welcome to the men's room.
4: What's up, guys?
2: Hola.
4: Miles, you took my luster there about pooping in deep water.
1: Oh, you did poop in deep water?
3: That's all right.
4: No, hey, I respect it, and ever since I did it, it's the best poop I've ever done.
1: It didn't even seem like it was happening. If that makes sense,
4: it's like 100%, I wasn't sure,
1: because you know, like you're used to hearing a plop or feeling something,
2: sure,
1: or whatever. But when you're underwater, you don't really know. Did I get it all out? Do I still have to push? Because it's just like it feels
4: you
1: like
4: you kind of
1: like,
4: hit poof. It on the head with a pooping in space. I feel like that's what it's like.
1: Yeah. So how far were you down when you pooped?
4: We were at Lake Cochise. My wife and I and my buddies, Kevin's wife, we're out on inflatables and we find these pylons. So, and we have a football. So we jump on the pylons and we're just throwing the football back and forth and the girls leave us. So, and this is like in the middle and I can feel it coming and I'm not swimming back. So I just jumped down. I was able to hold on to the pylon though and kind of steady myself. And I did it, and it shot straight down, and you could just see it just sitting on the bottom.
1: Oh no way!
4: Because the lake is super clear.
3: Oh, so, that is clear.
1: So I wonder why sometimes you have a floater and sometimes you don't.
2: I don't know. I mean, that would be something with
4: it
2: the
4: must
2: diet,
4: be what
2: right?
4: You eat.
1: Yeah, or the air that's in there. So there's got to be something.
3: I've always read floaters just too much sodium.
2: Really?
3: Yeah.
2: Huh.
4: I feel like that's good. I'm not eating that much sodium then. Perfect.
2: But why would it just sink, man?
4: Just straight down.
2: And
1: you're trying to tell me sometimes you don't have something to float and sometimes it just drops straight to the bottom.

0: No, I do. Yeah.
1: Okay.
0: That one went straight down.
2: Yeah.
0: Straight down.
1: I think everyone appreciates that. I think I'd rather just have a sinker than a floater if I'm doing it in open water, you know?
2: That's catfish food right there.
0: Real, if you haven't tried it, I highly recommend it.
1: So after you did this, you're like, this is like liberating in some way. This is a wonderful way to poop.
0: It's the best poop I've ever had.
3: I can feel it when he says it.
1: I believe it. I believe him. That's just that's a weird thing. I would not have known that.
2: No. Huh. Other than the bathroom, where did you use the bathroom? 206-803-ROCK.
3: I mean, even in Lake Washington, sometimes in the summer, it's still so cold, and you're just out in the chop holding on to the back of the boat. It's hard to get going.
1: Oh, yeah. Mm-hmm. I believe that.
2: Oh, I pooped off the back of a boat before. That was impossible. Just mentally. What? My buddy's fishing boat. Well, not necessarily off the back of it. He had one of those little tiny, like, toilets that you have for a boat.
1: Yeah, basically.
2: You poop in it, and then you just wash it out in the water when you're done.
3: Yeah.
2: But still, like, I put it on the edge of the side of the boat, because if you put it down on the ground, I don't know. It's just like, it's only like 6 inches tall.
1: Right.
2: So, I mean, you're really
1: so your knees are by your ears.
2: Yeah, exactly. And I was like, this is not comfortable. So I put it up on the edge of the boat and used the bathroom there. But, I mean, there's still boaters around. There's still, I mean, you're not like, I mean, we're kind of fishing where the fish are. So there's other fishermen in the area.
1: Yeah.
2: So I'm just like acting like I'm sitting there, you know, but.
1: Cause, nobody's fooled.
2: Because it doesn't have a back on it. I mean, it just looks like I'm
1: and sitting. And your pants are down. Yeah.
2: Well,
1: that's one sign.
2: Exactly. And my buddy just kept on fishing. Just back there doing it.
1: Yeah, what else are you going to do?
3: Just kept on fishing.
2: Other than the bathroom, where did you use the bathroom? 206-803-ROCK.
1: Hello, Alex. Welcome to the men's room.
4: Hello, guys.
1: Hola.
4: I actually just recently called in. I was the one that lit my face on fire with gasoline.
2: Oh.
4: Stupid stuff you got away with.
2: Good times.
4: Wanted to call in. My grandfather used to rent out Airstreams to people and would have to go deliver them to their house.
2: Okay.
4: And he, on the long road trips, instead of pulling over and going to the bathroom at a gas station, he eventually drilled a hole through the bottom of his Willy Scout, put a rubber hose down there and a funnel.
1: Are you kidding me?
4: Nope.
1: And that's just what he did.
4: This was back when my dad was probably 20 or so, and he was like, hey, can you get under there and check my driveline and U-joints? I think I got a vibration. And he got under. Why is everything so rusty? And then what's this hose for? Found out what it was. My dad never worked on that truck again.
2: Oh. So he was pooping when he was driving, essentially?
4: No, peeing.
2: Oh, okay. All right.
4: Yeah, he'd pee in the funnel and then just go. He was diabetic, so he'd pee very frequently.
1: But he wouldn't pull over. He's just going to pee in the funnel, and that was his deal.
4: Yeah, he'd want to make good time.
2: Okay.
1: All right. I mean, I guess
3: you have a medical condition where you have to pee that often. That makes more sense.
2: I've seen some ingenious stuff in people's cars before.
1: Oh, sure.
2: I've seen a dude who had his windshield wiper fluid, the tube was coming up through a hole in the front of the dashboard, and he could pull it out, like out of where the cigarette, the ashtray would be.
1: Yeah.
2: So he could close it up, but he had a tube in there, and he filled his windshield wiper fluid up with vodka. All right. And so when he pressed the
1: side note, you got problems if that's right. What you decide to do.
2: When you press the button, where you're supposed to spray the windshield, you know what I mean, to clean it off, it was just shooting vodka in his mouth.
1: Wow, man.
2: That's what I said.
1: Jesus.
2: That's Christ. Exactly what I see. He's like, no one ever know. I'm like, well, they'll know if you're drunk or not.
1: Yeah, they'll know if you're drunk. They'll just wonder where you got it from.
2: Exactly.
1: Good God, man.
2: Like, come on.
1: Like, bro. I mean, like Jesus Christ. I know. Help. At that point, like, look, yes, man, I'm not here to judge it. Get help.
3: I can't commute without having a secret compartment and
2: shoot vodka on a button. He's like, isn't this cool?
3: Also, I'm willing to bet there's days where he needs that wiper fluid.
1: Yeah, no kidding.
2: More than likely. Probably would work just fine. Other than the bathroom, where did you use the bathroom? 206-803-ROCK.
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1: So are the taps at Black Raven Brewing. And you all know what that means.
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1: Rock. Our question, other than the bathroom, where did you use the bathroom? 206-803-ROCK, you are listening to The Men's Room.

0: free. They will give you a number. When your number is called, you will come up and pick a different present.
1: There you go.
0: From the White Elephant selection there. Also, you can win tickets to Unwrapped, and we have the men's room sausage, I believe, might be made on a pizza.
1: I'm hoping so,
0: because they got a brand new kitchen back there. They're making pizza in the back, and apparently the pizza's fantastic. So join us for the party, absolutely free, Saturday, October 24th, from 4 until 6.
1: And you know what will be there, Ted?
0: The Porter...
2: Porta Potty.
1: The Porter... Porter Party Porta Potty.
2: Yeah.
1: That is so hard to say.
0: And that is delicious beer.
1: The Porter, yes.
0: The Porter is an unbelievably good beer. It really is.
2: Yeah, it caught me a second there, too.
1: Yeah, like,
2: thought you're talking about Porta Potty.
3: God damn, that's a delicious Porta Potty.
0: Made with grandma's chocolate rum balls.
1: Something like that, yeah.
0: If I'm not mistaken.
2: So,
0: speaking of that, our question, other than the bathroom, where did you use the bathroom? 206-803-ROCK.
1: Guess who it is, Ted?
2: Jay!
1: James, welcome to the men's room.
4: Yo.
1: Hola.
4: What's going on, guys?
0: Oh, you know, just enjoying it. How about you?
4: Pretty good.
0: Okay.
4: So my story is I was doing a home project and I needed to go to McClendon's. So I grabbed me and my daughter, started headed to McClendon's. And about halfway there, stomach starts doing a little grumble. And then I was like, you know, I can make it. And went in the store. Well, this is like day three in of COVID. So I get about halfway through the store, something hits me and I sneeze.
1: Oh no.
4: And yeah, dude, about half a cup dropped out. I'm like, oh, we got to go to the bathroom now. Well, I start heading for the back. She's like, Dad, did you just, yes, we have to get to the bathroom. So get all the way to the back, COVID, they locked the bathrooms. So now I got to walk back to the store with a pan full of stuff and get all the way to my truck. My daughter's just dying laughing. And I'm like, great. Now I got to sit in it and drive home. So climb in the truck and then just prepare myself and then just jump in the truck and have a laughing ride home with my daughter. She thought it was great.
0: How old was your daughter at the time?
4: She's like 16.
0: Oh, okay. Yeah, I bet she was laughing.
1: It doesn't matter. She could be 40. She's going to laugh if her dad poops her pants.
2: How was the weather? Oh, yeah. I assume you had the windows down.
4: Oh, of course. She's gagging, laughing the whole way. It was great.
0: Okay. How many times a year do you think you're close to not making it to the toilet? Or you have an accident?
4: There's been a few times a year I'd say I'd start praying in the car, I would say.
0: Okay. I think for me it's like 2 to 3 times a year.
1: That's about right. I actually, last Wednesday, Mike and I, we were just finishing up the puppets. And before we're going to leave, it's like 8:30 at night. I'm just going to take a leak. That's all I got to do. Turns out that's all I had to do. So as soon as I relaxed that muscle, I'm like, I think I just pooped in my own pants a little.
0: Mm-hmm.
1: And I did. It was fantastic. So yeah, to go into the stall, clean that up, and then get on the light rail. But the nice thing about that is you kind of camouflage because everyone on there smells like crap anyway. But I'm like, did I seriously just do that?
0: Other than the bathroom, where did you use the bathroom? 206-803-ROCK.
2: Careful with the old back door.
1: Dude, there was no indication for my body that I needed to do that. I just had to pee. That's what my body's telling me, right? And you respond accordingly. And I'm standing at the urinal, and as soon as I release, like God damn it, I think I just pooped in my pants.
0: Mm-hmm.
1: And I did. Just a little bit. Awesome. Hello, Josh. Welcome to the men's room.
5: Hola.
1: Hello, Josh.
0: Turn your radio down, Josh, when you listen to this.
2: Turn it down.
1: Mm-hmm. Hello, Jesse. Welcome to the men's room.
6: Hola.
1: Hola.
6: So anyway, this is my mid-20s. I'm at a party. We're playing beer pong. I have to go pee. So I go outside. And I'm going. And for some reason, I'm pushing hard. But, yeah, I'm going. And then I accidentally, you know, pooped a little. So I go upstairs to try to figure out what to do. And I take off my underwear. I look in the garbage. It's full. So I put them in my pocket.
1: You put your underwear in your pocket?
6: Yes. Don't ask why. I go to play beer pong again. And we're playing and someone's like, who stepped in dog ass?
0: Why did you put them in your pocket? What was the logic behind that?
6: I didn't know what else to do with them.
0: Throw them behind a bush, anything.
6: It was upstairs. The window had a screen on it.
0: Okay, all right.
6: Anyway,

0: KISW. The shenanigans continue. This is the Men's Room with Miles and Thrill.
1: Holidays, Holiday Porter is back. We're throwing a little party for you Saturday, October 24th from 4 until 6.
2: Yes.
1: How about the Black Raven Brewing in Woodinville? All ages, $0 to get in.
2: Correct.
1: Enjoy the festivities. Have we locked down a Santa Claus yet? Do we know?
2: I think we're going to have multiple Santas. A lot of people have offered, and my thought is, like, you know what? The more the merrier. You want to be Santa Claus, be Santa Claus.
1: Well, if you'd like to be Santa on your own, be a part of the White Elephant deal. Here it is.
2: Oh, yeah.
1: The limit is $20 on the present. No drugs, alcohol, weapons, glass, or live animals included in those presents, okay? Mm-hmm. You're basically going to drop the present off underneath the tree.

0: Yeah, right after that, I pretty much instantly just left.
1: Well, I would too. Did you fess up, or you got a crap rag in your pocket at a party?
0: I never fessed up. No.
1: All right.
0: But they had to have known.
1: Okay. I just don't understand why you put it in your pocket, man. I mean, yeah. I know you said the trash was full, but even, you know, pull something out of the trash, just put them under and put the trash back. I can't imagine pooping in my underwear.
0: At this point, I would have put them in the cupboard.
2: Yeah. Okay.
1: And you put it in your pocket.
2: When I was in my early 20s, me and my buddy went to a show in Frederick, Maryland. He lived about 6 or 7 blocks away from the venue. But you had to walk down a neighborhood to get back to his house.
1: Yeah.
2: All right. So it was a Pat Benatar show. Figure it's like a smaller version of Showbox Soto. It is a bar, but most of the time it's a live venue. That's when they pack the place and everything else. And behind it is this huge wooded area. So at the end of the show, I'm like, I'm going to run back in the woods real quick and take a pee before we're walking all this way back and we're walking through a neighborhood.
1: Yeah.
2: Why not just go into the woods? So I walk around the corner in the back of the building, and there is a definitive trail that's going through the woods from that location.
1: Okay.
2: So I walk up the trail. I probably walk up it like 15, you know, 20 feet or whatever, whip it out, start peeing. The next thing I know, I hear freeze. And I'm like, and there's two flashlights on me. And I'm like, what is going on right now? You know? And so these two female cops come out of the woods.
1: They were in the woods?
2: They were in the woods with flashlights. They explained to me at a later time, through the process of giving me a public urination ticket, even though I was
1: How much
2: in the
1: was
2: woods,
1: it?
2: It was like $40, if I remember correctly.
1: Is it really public urination if I'm in the
2: woods?
1: And
2: that's what I said.
1: Like, come on.
2: And I said, I have to ask.
3: If you pee outside your house, it's public urination.
1: Yeah, well, I know. Yeah. I'm just saying. Like,
3: or outside
1: man,
3: a toilet.
1: So, if I'm on the sidewalk, I get it. But, like, dude, I'm trying to be discreet. I'm in the trees, man.
2: So, basically, the nuts and bolts of it was, she told me that that was an area where a lot of people who would go to the venue, because you could leave and walk back in.
1: Okay.
2: They would go out there and they would do drugs.
1: Oh, all right. Makes sense.
2: They were busting people who were either selling drugs back there or doing drugs in the woods.
3: Like smoking weed?
2: Probably.
3: In that day.
2: Yeah, I mean, whatever it was enough for them to be sitting back there in the woods waiting for someone to come back and do something illegal so they could potentially arrest them. And instead, I get a public urination ticket. And they kept a flashlight on me the whole day. I was like, they're like, stop. And I'm like, I'm midstream.
1: Right, like come on.
2: Let me finish. You know what I mean? So I can turn to the side, like, don't turn, don't move. I'm just like, oh, my God.
1: But you're going to give me a ticket anyway. I might as well finish.
2: Yeah, my pants are down. You know what I mean? I obviously don't have anything in my hands other than my penis.
1: Right.
2: So, like, what do you think I'm going to do? You know, like, I don't have a weapon on me.
1: Don't move.
3: Dude, back in the day where we used to tailgate at the Maryland games, right, it was one of those, they had built this newer lot, right?
1: Okay.
3: So you're all the way in the back, but it just fell off into, like, a ravine. But there was enough room down there. So, like, I guess we were just being lazy. But, like, you didn't want to walk all the way towards the stadium to use the bathrooms. No. You would just walk down to that little area and pee. So we knew once in a while the cops were smart enough to come through and kind of do what they're doing to you.
2: Yeah.
3: But one day I'm down there and say like somebody just yells, hey, but the way they yelled it was like a cop yelling at you.
1: Okay.
3: I panic, end up peeing all over my hands, all over my pants, zip up, turn around. It's just another drunk guy. Did I scare you? And he looked, and I'm just like, yeah, you did. Like, it's all over my shorts.
2: Right. Thanks. Other than the bathroom, where did you use the bathroom? 206-803-ROCK.
3: Got me.
1: Hello, Patrick. Welcome to the men's room.
4: Yeah, hey, fellas.
1: Hola.
2: So, Patrick, where did you use the bathroom?
4: All right, so I was in Gig Harbor at a house party, had a bunch of oyster shooters, and then did some talking and decided time to go. Driving through a residential neighborhood, and my pickup had a canopy on the back. I had to go. No way I was making it home. Pulled up on the curb, jumped out, climbed in the back of the pickup, and just let go. And panicked for a minute, but pulled off my T-shirt and underwear and used those to wipe. Jumped out, shut the tailgate, and look over, and, you know, there's family members sitting out there watching me. So I do a walk around the truck acting like I'm, you know, looking at something. Climb back in, go home, go to sleep. Next morning, wife wanted me to finish building a deck in the backyard. Throw the wife in the truck, the kids, go to Home Depot, get about $2,500 worth of materials and lumber, and about 4 or 5 associates to help me load my truck. and wheel all that out there, open up the back of the canopy and tailgate. Man, the most embarrassing thing. And
2: you forgot that you forgot that you did that, or you just forgot to clean it up?
4: Boy, both. I forgot that I had all that mess back there, and a pair of underwear and a shirt and socks back there, contaminated. And so had to leave my order at the pickup and drive everybody home, and wife wouldn't talk to me for about, you know, a day after that.
2: All of that. Like, because that was what you were trying to do that.
1: Yeah, I mean,
2: like,
1: of course.
2: Why are you going to be mad at somebody? Like, obviously, you're in a position where this is not what I wanted to do.
1: Right. This is not
2: like, don't you think I feel bad enough about this now? You're going to be mad at me? Like, what would you prefer I did, you know?
4: And I had to go back and get the lumber alone with the same associates.
1: What kind of look are they giving you when you come back?
4: Laughing.
2: Yeah.
1: Okay.
2: Did you get the deck done?
4: Oh, yeah. I did.
2: Okay. All right. Well, mission accomplished.
1: Damn, that is kind of embarrassing. Like, oh, yeah. I forgot that's back there, fellas. My bad.
2: There's a ton of stories of people that bring their kids to like a Home Depot or a Lowe's, and the kids will use the bathroom, the toilets.
1: They sit on the toilet and they use it.
2: Yeah, that are like on display in the place. And like, Jesus. Other than the bathroom, because I've seen the signs. These are non-working.
1: Right. You know, do not use the toilet.
2: Obviously,
3: I'll cut slack to a toddler that's potty
1: kids
3: training.
1: Kids don't know.
3: And they're just like, oh, I'm supposed to do this? Like, yeah. All right, I'll cut you a little slack.
1: Pants hanging around their ankles, and they're sitting there taking a dump like, Jesus Christ, man. Okay.
2: Other than the bathroom, where did you use the bathroom? 206-803-ROCK.
3: Right, it's like seeing an adult at a urinal with his pants down.
2: It's so
3: you
2: weird.
3: You go, that ain't right, right? You wouldn't give it a second thought if you walk by and it's some kid.
1: No, kids drop pants all the way to the ankles. Adults, we understand you don't drop your pants to your ankles. I have seen one adult in my life in a public bathroom. Where I walked in, he's using the urinal, and his pants are at his ankles. And I did not go into the bathroom. I'm like, look, I know he's just peeing, but you're right. There's something about that imagery where I'm like, bro, you're like 60 years old. Why I don't are your pants at your ankles?
2: I've seen a guy in a McDonald's, okay?
1: All right.
2: Two urinals and then a toilet. One of the urinals is open. I got to use the bathroom. This is on a road trip. So go to use the bathroom. He has his shirt pulled up above his nipples.
1: He's peeing?
2: Yeah. He's kind of like, he's like winged in to keep, you know, the shirt up. I don't know. I didn't ask. I just was like, this is a different look.
1: I mean, I don't want to disturb someone when they're going to the bathroom, but I think I would have to ask.
2: Right? I was like, why are you pulling your shirt up?
1: What are you doing, man?
2: What has happened? Did you?
3: Also, it seems like he's got no control over the fire hose now.
1: Mm-hmm. Yeah, exactly. Yeah, man.
2: I've also played golf with a guy before who clearly went to use the bathroom, did not realize that his golf shirt was somewhat in the bowl area, so to speak. So I don't know if it was like he was kind of partially sitting on his shirt because it was a longer shirt.
1: Did he poop on it?
2: It was just a straight line of ass. On the back of his shirt.
1: And he had no idea.
2: No. Played 18 holes again.
1: Did you say anything to him?
2: No. What am I going to say?
1: There's poop on your shirt, man.
2: Well, not only is it on his shirt.
1: I would want someone to tell me. Maybe that's just
2: like,
1: me.
2: He had white. Well, you could see, like, even with his shirt tucked in, like the brown stain on the inside of his. Like, how do you not smell that? Because, like, he would bend over.
3: Why are you wearing white?
2: He would bend over to read a putt. I'd be like, man, look at that.
1: He pooped on his own shirt.
2: Other than the bathroom, where did you use the bathroom? 206-803-ROCK.
1: Hello, Brian. Welcome to the men's room.
5: Hola, bicholas.
1: Hola.
5: Hey, I've had a little story. This was this earlier this spring that me and some of my old Swiftwater Rescue and High Angle Rescue boys, we were volunteers back in the 90s. I was on before, but this one takes the cake. We parked our trucks up there in the Carbon River part of the main entrance of Mountaineer National Park, and we hiked up to Mirror, and then we're just in shorts and, you know, our just regular hiking boots because, you know, it's late spring, but there's still about 4 to 6 inches of fresh snow up the top of the hill, and, you know, and it's like, hey, we're going to go up there and check it out. And we get up there it took us about 6.5-7 hours from Mirror, which was about 3 hours, so we're about 7 hours into it, and we get up on the summit on the northwest side, the Seattle side of what you see from Seattle, and then we traversed across the ridge, and I went over to the Emmons Glacier side where you're looking about 4,000, 4,800 feet down and looking at Little Tahoma. From

0: from the top side, and that's what a view. You can see Seattle, a beautiful day, no wind up there. And next thing you know, nature calls. And it's like, what are we going to do? Well, there's a lot of fresh snow up here, so some boys, one of the other out of the five of us, we carved out and made a nice little bench out of fresh snow, packed it really good, and there we went. Decided to take a little dookie up top of the mountain, and let me tell you, down inside the crater up there, a little hot, what do you call that, a hot breakfast roll or a hot cinnamon roll rolling down into some fresh powder snow, started collecting a whole bunch of other snow. Next thing you know, there's a watermelon rolling down as far as you can see.
1: No way.
0: Yes, sir. And that's the truth. And that's my story, and I'm sticking to it.
1: Wow.
2: You created a turd avalanche.
3: You're saying it was 7 hours from Muir to the top?
0: Well, because to where we took our dookie.
3: Right.
0: But,
3: I was going to say, there's a bathroom, yes. There's a bathroom in Muir, but it's probably not much better than just pooping on the top of the crater.
0: A lot of times you don't exert all that kind of energy getting to Muir, but boy, when you're on the final incline, that's where you realize that, okay, maybe I should have spent a little more time at the friend's room, not the men's room.
3: You know
0: what I mean?
3: I do.
0: But we got up there, and there were two of us that had to go up there And let me tell you, when it starts gaining gravity, it starts picking up snow, and a little cinnamon roll turns into a bowling ball, turns into a watermelon.
3: Yeah.
2: How far do you think that thing rolled?
0: Probably, about 1,000 feet down into the crater up there. There's a crater. It looks just like the top of Mount St. Helens up there. You know, but a little bit smaller.
3: What is that? Is that called disappointment?
0: I don't know. It was quite relieving for me.
3: No, I'm saying the crater. I'm saying the crater.
1: Jesus.
0: I think so. 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
2: 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All about Taryn Daly today. She went to see both Rush concerts. Super Rush fan. We will test her knowledge of her Rush fandom with 10 deep cuts from Rush. Play a portion of the song, see if Taryn can guess some of these deep cuts from one of her favorite bands of all time.
3: I think she's going to know them all, man.
2: Sin Spin on the way at 4:30, right after emails on our question, other than the bathroom, where did you use the bathroom? 206-803-ROCK.
3: Hello, Matt. Welcome to the men's room.
4: Hola.
3: Hola.
4: So my story goes back to 1993 when I was 16 years old. I did a three-day hike in Peru to Machu Picchu, the city in the clouds.
3: Yeah.
4: And basically, you get there and you take a train back to the city that you're staying in. I can't remember. And we took a train, and they were having a little tiny civil war at the time, and rebels had sabotaged the train tracks. So it's the middle of the night, and I had to go, number two, and unfortunately, all the bathrooms were locked, and you could smell the poo smell coming out of the bathrooms. And so I held it as long as I could for hours and hours, but I got to the point where I thought I was going to throw up. So I had to go out and poop in the woods while soldiers were guarding the train from possible guerrilla attack.
3: Okay. Did you have to explain to them why you're exiting the train?
4: Yes, especially I did not speak Spanish.
2: Okay. Albania? I mean, I don't know. Is that Portuguese there or is that Spanish?
3: That's Spanish. Spanish.
2: Okay.
4: It's Spanish. All right. Look, I was with someone that helped me, but I had to go. Mind you, I'm 16 trying to take a deuce in the woods in the middle of the night with armed soldiers around me.
3: That's a hell of a story, though, man. Mm-hmm. I once took a dump in the woods during a Peruvian civil war. Most people can't really say that, man.
2: I was guarded with machine guns.
3: Yeah.
2: That's just so I could poop. Other than the bathroom, where did you use the bathroom? 206-803-ROCK.
3: Hello, Andy. Welcome to the men's room.
5: Hello, this is...
3: Hola!
5: Okay, so only two people in this world know this story until now. After a night full of drinking, a buddy of mine and me went to a convenience store to get some bait to go fishing, and I leaned over and I was going to shoot a fart at him. Well, that's not exactly what happened. So, mind you, I'm wearing white basketball shorts, and my buddy's telling me, hey, dude, there's brown in your shorts. So the only MacGyver thing I can think of was to take my shirt by the neck part and wedge it down to my waist like a skirt.
2: All right.
5: So I go into the bathroom of said convenience store, and they're looking at me because I'm topless with a T-shirt around my waist by the neck. And so I go into the bathroom, discard my shorts and my boxers, and then walk out the same way like I had absolutely no shame. And I had to drive 10 miles back to my house to get a different pair of clothes.
2: All right. Did you catch any fish that day?
5: No, we did not go fishing. I pretty much missed that idea.
2: Okay.
3: Yeah, it kind of ruins the mood at that point.
5: Yeah, a little bit.
3: Yeah, I'm done. Once you poop your pants, whatever you're doing, you're like, I don't want to do this anymore. Doesn't matter what you're doing.
2: End of day.
3: Yeah. I'm going home. I'm in a bad mood. I just pooped myself.
2: I don't think I've ever pooped myself at work.
3: At work?
2: Yeah, to the point where I had to be like, dude, I got to go home.
3: No, we've definitely done a few shows in, 21 years where it's like, you know, I fart and I'm like, there's more than just a fart there. But not completely pooped myself, but definitely left a trace of evidence.
2: I mean, there's been a couple times where I've had a duck walk in. You know, like I'm clenching onto something or...
3: It's like a month ago.
2: I'm either holding something.
3: You were coming off the elevator.
2: Oh, yeah.
3: And you were...
2: God.
3: You were the quickest duck walk I've seen, just beelining for the bathroom. Mm-hmm. Like, bro, you going to make it, man? I'm like, I don't know.
2: We're going to find out.
6: Yeah, I've definitely had times where I'm just like, even during a segment, just like, I got to go. Because I don't want to poop my shorts or
3: you
6: my
3: don't
6: pants
3: want to poop
6: your shorts.
3: I will give you credit, man. It was, we were interviewing Duff McKagan.
2: Oh,
3: and he was in there with his wife, all right? So, and it's not that that matters, but beautiful woman standing in there. And you were unusually quiet during the whole interview. I didn't know what was going on. And it was, you had to, take a massive dump or you didn't want to fart? It was what?
6: Yeah, I just had to poop.
3: And like you said, nothing.
6: Right, and you're just sitting there, and it's like, Right, we're taping it before the show,
3: yeah.
6: So it's like still a little bit earlier in the day, and I just was like, my head, I'm just like, I don't know if I'm going to make it. So the let's just get this interview. It has nothing against Duff.
3: No,
6: his wife, they were super nice. It was just like in my head, I was just like, please God, end this interview because I can't. Like if I walk out during a segment now and come back and go, hey, I had to poop. Everybody goes, yeah, no, all right,
3: but not in an interview,
6: and that would look very insulting to Duff.
2: That's really the only reason we would ever walk out live on the air. It's understood.
3: Oh, yeah. Like,
2: it's
3: look, understood. Man.
6: Right. I mean, I don't even have my phone in here, so it'd be rare to get a text message that would make you leave the studio. But generally, yeah. If one of us, you know what I mean?
3: Just gets up and
6: just
3: leaves.
6: Just got up and left, I would be like, all right, somebody's pooping.
3: Yeah, no doubt. No doubt about
6: it. Right? Because even Mike sometimes, like during a commercial break.
3: Cover me.
6: Yeah. Because they'll just be like, I got to go. And I know. That's why if I'm covering for him and it's like questionable, I'm like, oh, Christ, there's nobody else here to bring us back.
3: Yeah.
2: Other than the bathroom, where did you use the bathroom? 206-803-ROCK.
6: Sorry, Duff.
3: Hello, Trip. Welcome to the men's room.
7: Hola, bitches.
3: Hola.
7: How are you guys doing today?
2: Doing good.
3: Great, man.
6: Actually, great. I don't have to poop or nothing.
7: Not me either. I just got off the clock, so heading home. My poop story, I work in construction, so there's not a whole lot of public restrooms available in the early hours in the morning. So this was a few weeks ago, actually. I was heading to work, had my morning coffee and my pouches, and

0: suddenly the poop alarm starts going off, and I'm driving on the work on 18, and I had to stop at the McDonald's and take a poop behind the bushes in the parking lot because their lobby was not yet open. It was around like 5 a.m. It was probably one of the worst poop experiences I've had because it was frigid in the morning, too. So not pleasant at all.
1: No, I bet.
2: Do you think anyone saw you? Because McDonald's is never like in an isolated place.
0: I honestly don't think so. It was pretty like tucked in. They have like a wooded area over by it, so there's some bushes, and I just dropped my pants and had to do what I had to do, you know?
1: Yeah.
2: Yeah, I hate when you have to run, especially, you know, like McDonald's, Hardee's, Burger King, you name it. Like, they know you're there just to use the bathroom. You open the door, they look at you, you walk right by the counter, and you're kind of running, going to the bathroom, and then I feel obligated to buy something.
3: Mm-hmm. Right? I'm with you. I don't know if it's legal or not.
4: I do it at Starbucks.
2: But I
4: do
2: it every time. I feel dumb because it's like, I went to the bathroom first, and now obviously I'm going to make good on this. I'm just going to get a Coke or something like that. But it's like, the guy taking my order, like, you know damn well he just went to the bathroom and took a dump. And you're only buying this Coke to justify the fact that I pooped in your bathroom. Like, sorry.
3: Some reason I always go small order of nuggets.
2: Really?
3: Yeah.
2: So if you work in fast food and D.T. Smith orders a small nuggets, just know he just pooped in your bathroom.
3: It just depends on which place you're at. But if I'm on a road trip and I stop you, right? Like, it's easy enough. Like, all right, I could use a drink or whatever. But like, I'm with Thrill. I don't know why. I just have it in my head that it's like illegal to use the bathroom without buying something, which I know it's not.
2: It's not. I just feel bad.
3: But I'll always be like, small nugget and, you know, a Diet Coke. And then I'll run and use the bathroom and come back.
2: Oh, you'll order first.
3: Yeah.
2: Okay. All right. That's a little smoother.
3: Plus, I feel like there's always, even if you're full, there's always room for a few nuggets.
2: You can get a few nuggets.
4: I'm going to drop some nuggets, pick up some nuggets.
3: Yeah.
4: Other than the bathroom, where did you use the bathroom? 206-803-ROCK.
3: You can't, right? You don't refuel until you're out of fuel.
2: Yeah, that's a good point. Guess where it is, Ted?
3: James, number two.
2: James, welcome to the men's room.
5: Hello, how are you guys doing?
2: Hola.
4: Doing well.
5: Well, long-time listener since day one.
2: Oh, thank you, man.
5: Caller. 76 years old here, brother.
4: Nice, nice.
5: It goes to show you, you're still listening, KISW.
4: Yeah, we appreciate that.
2: Yeah, man.
5: Yeah. Well, anyway, I used to live in Maui. And, my foreign buddy comes over. He goes, oh, well, a little macaws. It's all time, brother. We got to go. So we take off and go to this place. It's about a quarter mile paddle out over the reef and through the big trenches and stuff where the deep water is where you can paddle out there. Get a couple waves, and all of a sudden, we ate some Maui taco burritos or something on our way. And, man, I was losing it.
4: Potty mouth, 76.
6: Once again, men's room colors, here are the seven words you can't say on the radio. Sucker, mother, and please keep those words in mind when calling. Now back to the program.
2: All right, James, no more brown words.
5: A BM. It was a BM.
4: Yeah. All right.
5: Well, anyway, we're sitting out there, catch a couple waves, and I'm like, oh, man, I gotta go. Well, I could paddle back over the reef and, you know, go up to the beach. I said, man, that was a lot of work. I ain't doing that. So I just dropped the old surf trunks and right in the channel there where the waves weren't breaking and let her go. And it was like, okay. You know, I really don't want to act like bait here. Like junk hanging out and skirts and all that good stuff out there. But anyway, performed that well and got my trunks back on and got back in the lineup and, that's all I can say on that one.
4: And surfed right through it. Yeah.
5: Still alive to tell the story.
2: There you go, man.
4: Mm-hmm. I just pooped out wherever you were.
2: I would.
4: What's the difference? You're in the water.
2: That's where the fish go.
4: You don't need to paddle anywhere, especially when you get out there.
2: I think, you know what the fish, my wife got on me. We were in Florida. And she's like, look, man, I'm not against you peeing in the ocean, but can you make it more subtle? I'm like, what are you talking about? She's like, you're sitting on a towel on the beach. She's like, you stand up, you walk into the water waist deep. You put your hands on your hips. You're out there for about 30 seconds, and you turn around and walk back. She's like, it's just obvious. I'm like, you know what? Good call, babe. She's like, that's all. She's like, plenty of people pee in the ocean. I get it. But she's like, you're standing there with your hands on your hips, looking around, turn right back around and walk back. I'm like, Didn't think about that.
3: Yeah.
2: She's like, and you've done it twice. She's like, just stop. I'm like, right.
4: Other than the bathroom, where did you use the bathroom? 206-803-ROCK.
2: Hello, Rob. Welcome to the men's room.
1: Hola.
2: Hola. Hola.
1: All right, so I'm never one for doing the New Year's resolutions. I think they're dumb. But in 2020, I was going to be turning 40, so I had a cruise booked, a 15-day cruise. And I told my buddies, hey, I'm going to do a New Year's resolution this year, and it's to poop in 100 unique different toilets.
2: All right.
1: And I figured, I got a 15-day cruise. Might as well, I can take advantage of that. So I used every single toilet on the cruise ship. I pooped in 3 countries, 5 states, and then COVID happened. I was up to over 50 unique toilets by March, and I was already going to be like, hey, I'm shooting for 200 at this point. And then COVID happened, and it just shattered my plans.
2: Okay, oh, I got 2 questions for you. One, what inspired this? What told you, like, man, I'm going to poop at 100 unique locations this year?
4: I love the resolution, though.
1: So my buddies and I, we have a group chat, and I'm just the one that's always, I'll take a picture from the Snapchat and I'll be on the toilet, and it was always poop related humor, and thought, hey, why not? Let's use that.
2: All right, makes sense. And my second question for you is what are the other countries that you pooped in?
1: Canada and Mexico and United States.
2: Okay.
4: I'm trying to think. You got North America taken care of.
2: Yes, indeed. Well,
4: for the most part.
2: I pooped everywhere I visited, and you know what? The only place that I visited out of this country where I did not poop was Dublin, Ireland, only because it was a 12-hour layover, but I didn't have to poop. Pretty sure I peed, but I pooped in England. I have pooped in Germany. I believe I've pooped in Spain. I'm not 100% on that. Maybe not. Pooped in France. Did not poop in Malta either. Pooped in Costa Rica. Pooped in the Bahamas. Pooped in Mexico. Pooped in Canada. Yeah, so I think only of
4: the, you should get stamps like a passport.
2: That's what I mean. Like, I just never thought about it. All the places I've pooped outside of this country, I want to say Dublin and Malta are the two that have not had to deal with that.
3: I think I got one in my layover in Amsterdam only because I had come off a red eye, so my body still thought it was morning. Like, it was morning, and my body was like, it's more like...
2: So I didn't really see Amsterdam, but I pooped.
3: I never left the airport, but I would never say I have visited Amsterdam.
2: But you pooped there.
3: But I could say I've pooped there.
4: I'm going to do this. I'm going to look at a map and think of all the places.
2: All the places.
4: Whether states, whether it's countries.
2: I pooped in Alaska, obviously Washington, Oregon, California.
4: Hawaii.
2: Hawaii, for sure.
4: Mm-hmm. I never pooped in Utah.
2: I've been to Utah. I
4: pooped in Arizona.
2: I pooped in Arizona. No, I never pooped in Utah. Pooped in Texas. Pooped in Florida.
4: Louisiana. Mississippi.
2: Definitely Louisiana.
4: Alabama.
3: I can tell you the most unique one.
4: Louisiana.
3: Was in Baton Rouge at Tiger Stadium.
4: Okay.
3: We've been tailgating all day. Eating boudin balls. All that stuff.
2: Oh, man, yeah.
3: It's a night game. By the time we get into the night game, I have to go. But you got to keep in mind, there's 104,000 people there.
2: Right.
3: And their stadium is built... There's like dorms in there and stuff. They just kept building on top of old Tiger Stadium.
2: Okay. All right.
3: So at some point, again, it's one of those things where you're like, I got to go. And we're standing there. And you know, when I'm just like, oh, I'm going to have to, like, I'd already tried a couple bathrooms. The toilets are a mess. It's disgusting. And I see this guy come out of like a single toilet.
2: Ooh.
3: And I was just like, is that a single toilet? He's like, yeah, it is. I went in there. I don't know if I had to find it again, I bet I couldn't. Right? But to this day, it's probably the greatest, like, I was like, I mean,
2: it's just, such a victory.
3: Oh, you know? The clouds opened. It was like, Jesus, I could hear the voice of God. It was clean.
4: Yeah.
3: It was awesome.
4: Although those toilets at the place in Munich were really nice. At the beer house.
3: There's a lot of pee on mine. I had to clean it off.
2: No. Yeah,
4: that's fine.
2: Well, lots of beer house.
3: Well, right. We were at, I mean, literally, but Hofbrauhaus, right?
2: Yeah. Mm-hmm.
3: The most famous beer hall in all of the world. It's like, I gotta go.
4: Yeah, me too. Other than the bathroom, where did you use the bathroom? 206-803-ROCK.
2: Mike, you ever poop when you're in Scotland?
3: Oh, well, sure.
2: Okay.
3: A handful of times.
2: We just started adding up all the places I visited. Like I said, Ireland.
3: Dropped international.
2: I don't think I pooped.
4: I pooped in Tennessee.
2: Malta.
4: Ohio.
2: I pooped in Tennessee, yes.
4: Illinois.
2: Mm-hmm. I don't think I pooped in Ohio.
4: Never pooped in the Dakotas or Wyoming or Montana.
2: We don't go for that around here.
4: You're the only one who's pooped in Montana, right?
3: Oh, yeah, plenty.
7: Oh, I pooped in plenty of Montana.
4: All right, so we got two.
2: You pooped plenty. Montana.
7: Oh, yeah. I had a 12-day auctioneer's course out there in Montana.
4: I pooped in Idaho.
7: Same?
2: I've never pooped in Idaho.
4: Yeah.
7: Yes. Stayed overnight in Idaho.
2: I mean, New York.
4: I pooped to Colorado. I'm missing a lot of states. So like, never pooped in Minnesota, Arkansas, Kansas, Nebraska.
2: I pooped in Nebraska. I remember I was a kid and we're on one of those long ass cross country trips. My dad pulls over and I had to go. And we stopped at a McDonald's and I went in there and handled my business. So I have it. So if you're in Nebraska, listen to this. I pooped in your state. I pooped in Delaware.
7: Pooped in Iowa.
2: Pooped in Iowa. All right.
4: Never done that.
7: North Carolina, South Carolina.
4: I pooped in both those. Pooped in Georgia. I pooped in Delaware, New Jersey, Maryland, Virginia, Pennsylvania, Florida, New York, Massachusetts,
7: Alabama.
4: Never Rhode Island. Never Connecticut. Texas. Never Vermont or New Hampshire.
3: Rhode Island's in.
4: I pooped in Maine.
2: You have pooped in Maine?
7: Poop.
4: Sure.
2: I've never pooped in Maine. I think I pooped in Vermont, but I never pooped in Maine.
4: I pooped in Maine at a lighthouse.
2: This is a ridiculous conversation, but when you start adding it up.
4: Right.
2: You know what I mean? Like, all right, how many Canada. Different places? I've definitely pooped in Canada. Both coasts.
4: At least four provinces.
2: That was.
4: Yeah. Never pooped in Nova Scotia or Newfoundland.
2: No, pooped in Toronto and Vancouver.
3: I'm trying to think of places I've been to a bunch where I never had to. I don't know that I've ever had to at Lumen.
2: Really? Well, yeah, that's fair.
4: I have.
2: That's fair.
4: In a suite?
2: You pooped at Lumen?
4: Yeah.
2: Oh, I don't know, man. When it's a sporting event, I just, like, that's the last thing I want to do.
4: It was a suite, man. It wasn't even
2: right. It wasn't so even like the solo deal. All
4: right. When we first got here, remember we were getting hooked up on that suite. I was like, man, we got our own bathroom. I'm using this thing.
2: But I mean, like I'm pooping in the back of the Greyhound. Like, come on, bro. We're in the suite, man. Don't drop your business in there because we all have to deal with it.
4: Okay. Other than the bathroom, where did you use the bathroom? 206-803-ROCK. I pooped in Showbox. That was amazing.
3: Yeah.
4: That was amazing. That was one of the scariest ones I've ever taken.
2: Why?
4: I don't know. It was either between that or the 5-point. Just a weird thing going on.
2: Like I peed in the 5-point, but I don't know.
4: Yeah, but you're just peeing on a wall.
2: I mean, yeah.
4: If you've never gone to
2: No.
4: Oh, the weirdest place I've ever used the bathroom, though, is the, do you remember that bar in Chinatown in San Francisco?
2: Yes.
4: The Japanese whiskey bar?
2: That was weird.
3: I went with you.
4: Where you went down the steps, man.
2: Yeah, Dragon Lady.
4: The bathroom was only like 5 feet high.
2: Yeah.
4: For real. Like the ceiling.
2: Seriously, man.
4: You had to duck down in, man. And the door wouldn't close all the way. And like, the stairs went past the men's bathroom to the girls' bathroom. So like,
2: right. So if you're walking by, like, the door doesn't close.
4: She could look down and see your face, right? She couldn't see. It's like being nude but having a barrel on kind of thing.
2: Right.
4: Like, it was just like, this sucks. It's 2 o'clock in the morning, hammered. Other than the bathroom, where did you use the bathroom? 206-803-ROCK.
2: Hello, Daniel. Welcome to the men's room.
8: Hola, Vitola.
2: Hola.
8: Hey, long-time caller, first-time listener.
4: Nice.
8: So 20 years ago, just out of high school, me and some buddies, we went down over to Dick's in Capitol Hill.
2: Yeah.
8: After a house party. And so we got our food and whatnot, and I got to take a piss. And this is before they had bathrooms there. So me and a buddy of mine, we went to, like, somewhere in the residentials. I don't even know. And I find, like, this, like, a company that has some company's vans, and so I just kind of tuck myself in between them, start taking a piss. All of a sudden I hear I look over and I'm peeing on like a homeless lady. I had no idea, but I couldn't stop peeing, so I turn around and I'm like nervous I'm gonna get hit by something. I get done, and me and my buddy we hightail it back to Dick. So we get done, we're eating. Come to find out, though, since I'm the one driving, I lost my keys.
2: Oh no.
8: Somewhere between Dicks and me peeing on this lady. So I had to go find the street and ended up finding my keys. They landed like in a small patch of grass between the street and the sidewalk. So like I never heard them fall when I was running for my life. So luckily, you know, it took us about 15-20 minutes, but we were able to find it.
4: Wow.
2: Okay. Hey man, I've done the same thing. It was an accident. I'm a teenager hanging up my buddies the riot police showed up when I was going off the one time. So we're hanging out in that general area, and this is downtown Baltimore. You know, we're 15, 16, whatever. And they have some bushes, so I just went to pee. I did not realize there was a homeless guy sleeping there, man. So I'd whip it out, I start peeing, and you just hear, hey! I mean, I'm like, oh my God. I'm like, dude, he's like, you just pee on me? I'm like, bro, I did. I did not know you were there, man. I swear to God. I thought this guy was going to kill me. He was laying in the bushes. Did not know he's there. And I mean, just, oh, no.
3: How mad can you be when you're sleeping in the bushes?
4: I can't see you.
2: When someone pees on you, I think you're going to get kind of mad. He was very, very angry.
4: Tara Daly, Steve Biggs from Daily Biggs Morning Show coming up. We'll sit and spin. We've got 10 deep cuts from Rush on the way, and your email's up next to the men's room at KISW.com.
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1: Daily Big Sound Morning Show coming up. We're going to send Spin Taryn Daly to both Rush shows. We're going to test her knowledge with 10 deep cuts from Rush to see if she can name that tune, so to speak. But first, time for a few emails from the men's room at KISW.com. You've got mail. It's comments from YouTube at KISW Rock and also from the emails there. Guys, I got paid about $3 to pee into a rice paddy in Korea instead of the ditch. Mr. Kim said that RP would make that plant grow stronger and taller.
2: Okay. Don't know if it's true, but you're going to pay me to pee?
3: Sure. Where at?
1: This was in Korea.
3: Is that a joke, Mr. Kim?
2: Look, man, I don't know.
1: I don't know. Guys, pissed in my car once in line for the Evanescence concert. Never get off I-64 if you're headed to White River Amphitheater. Guys, I peed off the most northern part, a point of Washington, and the

0: most southern point of Florida. I have peed and pooped in Key West, but not at that monument that I know you're talking about.
1: Oh, at the specific monument.
0: It says 90 miles to Cuba. It's the southern.
2: It says like the southernmost point of the U.S.
0: Yeah.
1: You know where we need to poop?
2: You've seen photos of it.
1: You know where we need to poop? The Four Corners, man. Right? We're like Utah, right, whatever, where all those four states come together.
0: Oh, yeah.
1: Like that is the place. That way, one poop, four states. Like, top that.
0: HVAC technician here. I've had to replace a ton of air conditioning units due to dog urine eating straight through the coil.
1: Damn.
0: That stuff is caustic as hell. That explains the electric light that fell down in San Diego that got peed on by dogs. Guys, I was like 6 years old. I was playing hide and seek with a bunch of kids at a preacher's house down on what folks call the Edison District here in T-Town, along 56th. I was hiding on an awning I'd climbed and then peed on another kid's back.
1: Bam!
0: On a mountain in Mexico, 2 miles high, standing behind the bush. The fog was so thick you couldn't see more than a few feet in front of you. Here's another. In a military convoy from Kuwait to Baghdad in 2002, I was in the gunner's turret and had to take a number two. Ended up cutting the top off of a 1 gallon water jug and proceeded to do a number two. And that's while my battle buddies were sitting right next to me. Their faces were butt level since I was in the gunner's turret and I could not exit it. Then proceeded to throw that poopy jug over the side of the vehicle. That from Derek in Tacoma. As far as me peeing and pooping in that cove in Curacao,
1: yeah.
0: This guy says, hey, and the fish came up. What kind of fish were those? Crappies? Ha ha, ha ha ha ha. That from Johnny V.
2: Crappies.
0: A year or so back, I was visiting my buddy in Ohio. He lives in the boonies on a decent plot of land. Just gone to bed. Drinking Jack all night, and I had one cigarette left, so I figured I'd smoke it. Head to bed as well. Went outside, lit up. Halfway through, I had one of those, you got a crap now stomach turns. But again, this was my last smoke. I was plastered, and black American spirits are expensive. There's no way I was going to waste it. But when the cigarette was burned out, there was no way I was going to make it to the bathroom. So I stumbled toward a tree, yanked my pants down, and all I'll say is it was not solid. Next day, we're getting ready to head out fishing, and he sees the pile under the tree and says, what in the hell is this? Without missing a beat, I glanced over, shrugged, and said, I asked under your tree. He thought it was hilarious. Desperate times call for desperate measures. Have a good one, guys. That's from Nathan. Couple more. A couple weeks back at work, I do construction. I was holding it in trying to get a good stopping point. When I found that stopping point, my boss came down to talk to me as I was headed up to do my business. And so conversation is done with the boss. Head out to the honey bucket, and the red-green sign is red. Someone's in there. So I'm pacing around, and it gets to the point where this guy is not coming out of the honey bucket. So I go over to make my way that way, and I start losing it at that point. Realize no one was in there. They just had flipped the latch, and then had the door closed, so no one was in there. I began messing as I'm trying to get in there. Just sat down with my pants on and finished the S. Took my box knife and cut my shorts off like reverse jabs. Cleaned up as best as I can and went home. Showered, went back to work. Cheers, guys, and shout out to the YouTube crew. Let's see here. That from Waffle Cone Malone. Waffle Stomp Cone Malone. First trip to Vegas, 24 years old, double bachelor party. Two groups split off and got suites at the Mirage. First night I went to bed and woke up in the staircase mid-push. Had to call the front desk to come and let me into the room of my boxers. Only not able to wipe. Guys, I was a kid in a Boy Scouts. We would camp at El Rancho in Central Texas. Camp had one restroom near the entrance and that had flushable toilets. Pretty open except for the walls that gave you a privacy. It was the best BM I took. The warm air blowing through you. It was like pooping outdoors, but from a real bathroom. Not those drop-off bathrooms you normally have to use when you're camping. That from Pangea Joe. Couple more. Top of the Hill, Gasworks Park, 2 a.m. for Melissa.
1: Yeah.
2: Somebody's going to sit in that.
0: I mean, you're doing it right on the dial up there. Back in the day when I used to break into cars, if you didn't have anything worth of value, I'd poop on your hood.
1: Damn, man.
0: Okay. Time for a few birthday requests brought to you by Men's Room Roasted Red Salsa from San Juan Salsa Company.
2: Dip responsibly. So that guy's whole beef was that people he broke in a car. People were smart enough not to leave anything. He's like, I'll poop on your hood.
0: Yeah. Guys, Ola, you dirty bastards and dinosaurs, like to make a birthday request for my daughter today, Daisha, as they are turning the age of, or she is, of 16. So we'll get a montage of animal farts and a couple of thrill shotgun gets. We love you, kiddo, from your parents and little brother.

0: Guys, please wish Trevor a happy 21st birthday. Have the captain give him some tips on how to celebrate. Best wishes, Ed from John, Grumbosaurus Rex, Preston, and T-Bone.
1: Ooh, well, ahoy there, and happy 21st birthday. I'm sure to be your first time ever sampling an alcoholic beverage, because if you like the captain, you waited until you were 21. Months old, and then I started hitting the old bottle with my buddy Tony the Tiger. Turns out when Tony gets drunk, he's a bit of a racist. I won't tell you who it is he doesn't like, but let's just say he likes to say you people a lot. Crunch Bears.
0: Guys, can we get the Dirty Germans looking into your window and Coke Ted looking back into your window? That birthday request brought to you by the lovely Jesse. Let's see if I got that there. All right.
2: Yeah, listen, Jesse, we've been staring into your window for quite a long time. You just haven't noticed us.
3: Yeah, we're staring into his window, yeah? Since it's a cokehead, we're staring back at us?
2: Yeah.
0: Yes.
4: Don't cachet, MFers! Get out of the window! My house, happy birthday!
0: Michelle is a long-time listener here. I've been taking my care of myself for a long time. I'm writing you to request a birthday shout-out for myself on this birthday. 47 years old. I'd like to hear the Dirty Germans on how to continue taking care of myself, really finish myself off nice on the special day. Baltimore Miles on what he remembers about his 40s. And Beatles English Mike on how he pleases his lady of the night on her birthday. Thanks for all you guys do. Show's been a fantastic source of entertainment for years now. And looking forward to years to come. By the way, I go by Brandon. Not David.
2: Yeah, for me, I have my own little thing, but I like to use a little bit of sandpaper on my hand. The burn is nice.
3: Yeah, it's the pleasure with the pain.
2: Yeah.
0: What do I remember about my 40s? I got divorced.
2: Yeah.
0: Wife left me, kicked me out of the house. So, you know, just, whatever. That's all I got.
5: When it comes to pleasing a lady of the night, you've got to do a little more than hold a hand there, mate. You've got to get down in the strawberry fields forever.
2: I picture Ringo in the bedroom coaching you as you go.
0: All right, guys, here you go.
6: 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Happy, happy, happy birthday. Happy, happy, happy birthday to you, to you, to you.
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0: Well, look at this, Sarah Daly. Steve makes the Daily Mix Morning Show. What's
9: happening?
0: Hello,
9: what's up,
0: hello,
9: guys?
0: We can feel the energy, the glow from you today.
9: Oh, from the world of Rush?
0: Yeah.
9: Yeah.
10: I mean, had so many people this weekend be like, are you going to Rush? Terrence been talking about it for 6 months. And I said, Terrence been talking about Rush as long as I've known
11: him. I said, she's been talking about it for 40 years.
10: Right?
11: Yeah.
9: I cried the first probably four songs. It was amazing. The Neil Peart tribute was so stunning. And I was like, I got to lock it up and pull it together.
0: What is the name of the drummer that they have?
9: Annika Niles.
0: And is she, and I keep hearing she's insane. I've not watched any videos or anything like that. Is she as good as advertised?
9: She is a freaking beast. I don't know that there are many other people that could even sit in that seat and do what she did.
0: Come on, Megs, you play drums.
11: Yeah, I tried. I tried. apparently you can't just do four tempos.
9: Yeah, she is incredible.
0: I wonder if Rush knows any Peter Parker.
11: Oh, you know what? They've done a couple of Peter Parker songs in there. Dude, I remember watching a video of her, because you're like, okay, everyone's going to hate on her. I'm like, oh my gosh, she's really good. And then you see all the comments from Rush fans, and like, I was ready to hate her, but man, she's pretty freaking
0: that
11: great.
0: That, to me, is what's amazing, because you're right. As soon as Neil Peart's out, like, whoever you put in there, you're just going to take it.
9: Oh,
0: right.
9: Yeah.
0: Everyone is like, dude, she's on freaking.
11: She's that good.
0: Yeah.
9: Even Alex Lifeson was wearing a shirt that said, "We're in Annika's band."
0: Right, right.
9: Yeah.
0: Well, this
9: great.
0: This weekend, I was downtown, and of course, UW's playing Iowa, so you have this very Iowa group of people walking around. That's the best way I can describe it.
10: There's a lot of Iowa fans,
0: Iowa-looking people, if that makes sense.
9: Yeah.
0: Okay. And then
9: I can see it.
0: They're the San Francisco-looking people.
2: Like, yes. Well-fed white people is what I'm imagining.
0: San Francisco, a little bit different of a crowd for the Seahawks game. Then, in the midst of all this, it's like this huge sci-fi convention of music going on.

0: on with every single person wearing Rush stuff, mm-hmm. walking around with white tennis shoes. Mm-hmm. It almost looks like Radio Engineer World.
1: Yeah, I was going to say. It's also known as men.
2: I will say, though, even at the Queen Anne Beer Hall before we went over to the show, I could not believe how many female Rush fans were in the Queen Anne Beer Hall. It felt like more than I had ever seen at a Rush show before.
0: I can't believe they're anywhere.
2: We're coming out in droves now, Miles.
3: Those were just dropping off their husbands.
0: That was my joke. A guy was on Saturday. He's going to the Rush show. I said, Taryn's going to be there. I know. I said, just look for the only woman in the crowd.
2: It's me.
3: What was the bathroom line like? A climate pledge?
2: No line. No line at all. Just walk right in. Stalls upon stalls available. It was fantastic.
0: Wow. And the men got to wait.
2: Oh, yeah.
3: It's outside the building.
0: I'm having stage fright. Come on, buddy. Go.
2: So right. Awesome.
0: Yeah. You went two nights?
2: Yes.
0: Okay. All right. Okay. So, as far as bands
3: go, the male Rush fan has to have trouble peeing.
0: Yes, exactly.
3: They're all that old, like, goddamn bladder. These pills aren't working.
0: Think positive thoughts. Positive thoughts. I really want to look over, but I'm not going.
2: Oh, God.
0: No. I feel really bad. So, today, because you are the ultimate Rush fan.
2: Please tell me it's the 10 greatest Rush songs of all time.
1: No. Well, you can tell us. Yeah. We don't know.
0: These are not. So, you are a hardcore Rush fan.
2: Yeah.
0: I love tons of bands. I can't single out one in particular that I like.
1: Right.
0: More so than any other. You, on the other hand, we know the flag you fly, right?
2: Yes.
0: So, we have 10 essential deep cut tracks from Rush.
1: Oh, boy.
0: They say, so this is only your game.
2: Okay.
1: Yeah, we could, the rest of us can leave.
0: We'll just,
3: If it's not Tom Sawyer, I don't know the answer. Or Working Man.
0: It says, right. For hardcore Rush fans who look past standard radio hits like Tom Sawyer.
1: Mm-hmm.
0: Here are 10 essential deep cut and complex tracks that define the band's progressive and heavy catalog.
2: Ooh, now I'm nervous.
0: How many do you think you can get out of here?
2: I hope I can get 10.
3: I'm going to put money down as 10 out of 10.
1: I'm saying
0: really?
1: It's
0: 10
3: yeah.
0: out of 10. I don't know, man. This is really geeky.
2: My pulse is up. I'm so nervous right
0: now. These are 10 essential deep cut tracks from Rush.
4: 10, number 10.
0: They say a modern, hard-rocking summary of the band's entire history, showcasing their heavy riftings, enduring so many decades later, a later Rush album.
2: This is Headlong Flight off of Clockwork Angels, I want to say.
3: You got one.
0: Wow. One for one.
1: Okay.
3: Yep.
1: Didn't take long.
0: Was that a popular song?
2: No.
3: No.
0: No. I've never heard that before. Okay.
3: Was that a popular song?
0: No. 10 essentials.
1: If it's popular from Rush, we play it.
0: Okay. More deep tracks from Rush here.
4: Number 9.
3: Oh, she's singing it.
1: Instantly.
0: This is a high blend energy synth era texture and aggressive guitar work that remains a fan favorite.
3: Did they call Move Me?
1: I mean, you're singing it. So even if you don't know the name, I think we have to give it to you.
2: Is it Distant Early Warning? What is this called?
0: It's from the album Signals.
2: Oh! Is it Chemistry?
0: No.
2: What freaking song is this called?
3: Why are you looking
2: Analog
3: at me?
2: Analog Kid.
0: Analog Kid. All right, there you go.
2: Sorry, my brain.
0: Two. Okay.
1: You were singing it.
2: I know.
1: If you don't get the title, you obviously know it. Oh, my God.
0: These are 10 essential deep cut tracks from Rush on Sit and Spin.
4: Eight, number eight.
5: The clouds prepare for battle.
0: Singing it again.
5: In the dark and
1: did he say the clouds?
0: I feel like this way these guys.
3: I think he said clouds.
1: Oh, it's like the clown.
3: Not like my version's any better. Yeah,
0: this is what these people look like walking around downtown.
3: The clouds prepare for battle. On guard.
0: Dodge, parry, spin, thrust.
2: Wait for it.
3: I challenge you.
5: Thunderheads are rumbling.
3: Oh, then it definitely is clouds.
2: This is Natural Science?
0: It is not. From Permanent Waves 1980.
2: It is... God, why is my brain totally blanking
3: right
2: now?
3: Come on, Ted, help her out.
1: Yeah.
2: It's a crab.
3: Ted, you do that for every Rush song now.
1: I mean, at this point, you got to say, she knows it.
6: She knows it.
0: Do you know it or not?
2: Is it Different Strings?
0: It is Jacob's Ladder.
2: Jacob's Ladder. God dang it.
3: Oh, yeah. Jacob Water.
0: 10 essential deep cut tracks.
1: It's about his penis version.
3: Don't Urban Dictionary that.
1: Yeah.
2: This is By Tour and the Snow Dog.
0: Damn, okay. On the Fly By Night, 1975.
3: I feel like I've heard that one.
1: I think the song Fly By Night sounds similar to this, because I don't think I've heard this.
3: Okay.
1: But it reminds me of the song Fly By Night. So I think I've heard it, but
2: it's
1: I haven't.
2: Right in that same era. Mm-hmm.
0: Closer to the Heart, all that stuff.
3: Is this song called, would you say Bytor?
2: Bytor and the Snow Dog.
0: Jesus Bytor and you don't know Bytor?
3: No. Is that the name of the dog?
0: I saw him downtown.
2: Bytor's the guy, and then he's got the Snow Dog.
3: Is he on 3rd and Pike?
0: Yeah, exactly. Got that lean going on? 10 essential deep cuts from Rod. Come on, Karen.
4: Number 6.
5: Invisible to telescopic eye. Infinity, the star.
3: I don't think she even knows this song.
2: Wow. I don't know this one.
0: This is from A Farewell to Kings, 1977.
2: Is it Madrigal?
0: Nope.
3: Yeah, they got to do the damn thing in here. It's coming. It's coming.
0: Is this book one from?
2: Cygnus.
0: Yes, that is correct. Very good.
2: God.
0: Cygnus X1. I saw him downtown too.
1: Jesus.
2: Yeah.
3: Snow Dog's off the leash.
0: 10 essential deep cuts from Rod. You should get this one.
4: Number 5. Jump to the ground.
1: Red Bar Jetta.
0: Very good.
3: There it is.
0: It's finally. Yes. Somebody else in here got one.
1: How do they not have you on stage just doing a guitar mouth part?
2: Oh my God. That's what's the best part about a Rush concert is that everybody is doing all the drum fills. Everybody's doing air bass. Everybody's doing air guitar.
0: What about art?
3: Where's like the sign language woman that usually at the concerts? Is she doing all that stuff too?
2: I didn't see. If she was there, I didn't even see her.
1: Do they seriously have a sign language person at the Rush concert?
3: They have them at most concerts now.
0: Really?
3: Yeah, there's somebody that'll just be like to the side.
2: They're called interpreters.
0: I would love to do that. Just completely sign language BS person. My way through it. 10 essential deep cuts from Rush.
4: Four, number 4.
2: This is Natural Science.
0: Oh, yeah, it is.
1: Yeah,
3: tell us something we don't know.
2: Permanent Waves was a real awesome album. You guys should all go back and check it out.
0: Keep it rolling. Here we go.
4: Number 3.
2: Oh.
1: Oh, yeah.
0: Temples of
2: Sirius.
0: Damn thrill. The entire song is?
2: The Overture.
0: Is it 2112?
2: Yeah, 2112 Overture.
0: Okay. Yep.
3: They got after it on this one.
0: Didn't they play that in its entirety?
2: They did.
0: On
2: they played
0: night?
2: All of it. Yep.
0: Okay. I heard that.
2: So good.
0: 10 Oops. Essential deep tracks from Rush.
4: Number 2.
3: She knows it.
2: This is Xanadu.
0: Ah, yes.
1: Xanadu?
0: Olivia Newton-John.
2: They opened Xanadu. With it on Saturday night, and I cried the entire time. And I was like, I think that the anticipation was like just nearly crushed me.
0: It's a very sad song. It's like Closer to the Heart, or, you know.
2: Real uplifting.
0: Okay, this is going to be a tough one. Here's number 1 on the 10 Essential Deep Cut Tracks from Rush.
4: Number 1.
2: It's Lydia Scandiato.
0: That's it.
1: Jesus Christ.
0: There you go. Forget about it. It's over. She nailed it.
2: But they played this on Saturday night. It was probably my favorite of the whole night.
0: Did you miss one?
2: What's that?
0: I think you just missed one.
2: I need a little help in there.
3: Yeah.
1: She missed
2: you guys really
1: title.
2: Put me on the spot.
1: But she sang it, for Christ's sake.
3: I didn't know any of those 10
0: me
3: songs.
0: Neither. Except for Red Bull.
3: I'm with Miles. I don't know that I like any band, especially Sterling.
0: Oh, you know what else? I'm jealous.
3: I don't even like Pearl Jam that much.
0: Thank you, guys. We appreciate it. Coming up at 5:08, we'll drink and toast with the shot of the day. 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
2: Pulled out that slow cooker for the game this weekend. 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
1: All right, coming up at 5:08, we'll drink and toast with the shot of the day. And we do have your headlines on the way at 5:50. But first, quick check out with Mike Hawk and some of the stories and headlines he is not working on.
2: Well, thank you, thank you, Miles. You guys know what day it is?
1: It is National No Bra Day.
2: You're correct. It's also National M&M Day.
1: I learned that from Ted in his late night TV monologue.
3: That's right.
4: Yeah. Well, not M&M Day. No Bra Day.
2: Yeah.
4: I said I had some M&M's this weekend. It's a hot, you know, shows up a lot of tailgates and solid candy.
3: Peanut M&M's are plain.
4: I had both.
3: Okay.
4: Won't lie, at the Husky game, they were mixed in the same bowl, but they were all purple and black, I believe.
3: Okay.
4: To be like Husky color.
2: I get you. All right.
4: Or purple and gold.
2: What is your guys' favorite kind of M&M? You know,
3: peanut M&M.
2: They got the fudge, they got the pretzel, they got the caramel.
3: I have not
2: brownie.
3: Tried all those, man.
1: I have.
3: I've just had the...
1: most of them.
2: Brownie's pretty bomb, dude. Get the purple bag.
1: I still think just peanut.
2: Just the peanut M&M.
1: Yeah. Because I've tried the peanut butter M&Ms, which is essentially Reese's Pieces.
3: Yeah.
1: They're fine.
2: Yeah.
1: Pretzel's fine.
4: I love the regular ones, but the pretzel ones are pretty top-notch in my mind.
2: It's pretty next level. Mm-hmm. Experts say vegetables are now half as nutritious as compared to 60 years ago.
4: What happened to them?
2: I don't know, man.
4: It seems like a weird stat.
2: Low-calorie vegetable.
3: Yeah, what the hell?
4: They lost their nutrients? They lost the will of...
2: Yeah. What if it has to do...
3: I mean, it's probably the way they're mass grown now.
2: I'm about to say, it's probably the soil or something like that.
3: Who knows? That's weird, though.
4: Yeah, vegetables just like, screw it.
3: Tired of being, nobody likes the way it tastes. Why be healthy?
2: They're my best out here.
4: People either bitch about me or they lie and say how great I am. I'm just here to be a vegetable.
3: That's it, man.
2: And what vegetables are we talking about? Are we talking about the raw stuff that's in the produce section? Are we talking about like the bag stuff that's full of hormones and crap like that?
3: Probably the bag stuff would be my guess.
2: Right? I don't know.
3: That is weird. Vegetables, only half as nutritious as they used to be.
2: Half as nutritious.
4: Yeah.
2: Oh, it was touched on earlier today, but a stoplight reportedly toppled over in San Diego all on its own because it was corroded from years of dogs peeing on it. That's nasty.
3: That is nasty.
4: That's still crazy.
1: It's impressive.
2: Man. Is that like the traffic pole then?
3: I guess. I mean, that's the one they all pee
2: that's
3: on.
2: That's the New York Times of
3: but
2: dog
3: I gotta
2: traffic
3: think,
2: poles.
3: Like, once one dog pees on it, then every dog's going to pee on it to cover their scent, right?
2: Right.
3: So yeah, I guess that's the one. I wonder what the first dog was to pee on there. Like, do you have any idea what you started, man?
2: This son of a bitch.
3: You see what you did.
2: What were you saying, Miles?
1: Oh, just saying that it was like a traffic light. It was a big one. It was like the one that has the bar on the top of it.
2: Yeah.
1: You know, the traffic signals and everything else.
4: I mean, it's also in the middle
1: of the street.
4: It's also like the center one, right? So you figure most people, if you're walking, you're going to walk by.
3: Yeah, yeah. And your dog's going to pee on it.
4: Your dog's, right. The dog can't help himself.
2: Oh, no, there's the pole. Put your thinking caps on, gents. Time for the Merriam-Webster Word of the Day. Steve, the Thrill Hill, currently on a 6-game streak over here. This is a verb brought to you by the letter A. I give you guys 70% chance to get this one.
4: All right.
2: To do this is to leave, flee, or escape a place.
3: Abscond?
2: Steve, the Thrill
3: Hill. Oh, all right.
1: Jesus, Liz.
2: 7-7.
3: Why do you look irritated, Ted?
4: Yeah, I don't know.
3: Why do you care? Why does it bug you?
4: It just does. Like a few days is one thing, but Miles and I...
1: Seven in a row.
4: We're down bad now.
1: We are. Can we get a first crack before you even just talk your mouth?
4: What is the ruling? Are you finishing this question?
3: I have to wait for you guys to guess now. Is that what I'm hearing?
1: That's correct.
3: Okay.
1: All right. Yeah.
2: All right. I will put that into effect starting tomorrow. Steve Thrill Hill, if you jump over on me on my description, you will be disqualified from that first round.
4: Okay. I feel like at this point, like when he leaves here, he's at home reading a thesaurus.
3: That's exactly what I do.
4: Or a dictionary.
3: I just sit at home and read.
4: God damn it, I didn't even get that right.
2: Hey, ironically, though, thesaurus is probably the right word to use there.
3: Yeah.
2: Different word. Mm-hmm. Apparently, some people with, quote, naturally short but very consistent sleep schedules get away with under 5 hours of sleep a night.
4: I know some of them.
2: Oh, yeah?
4: Yeah. I don't know how they do it, but that's what we figured. Yeah. It's just they're just so used to not sleeping a ton that they just run on that.
2: Yeah. I mean, the wife does not get a whole lot of sleep throughout the night, but she's not like bright-eyed and bushy-tailed in the morning.
1: Most people I know who do that, too, who get up at like 4:30, 5 o'clock. They're also nappers.
2: Yes.
1: Yeah, they're able to take a 20-minute, 30-minute nap in the afternoon or some point in time during the day.
2: And I dig a nap. I'm down for it.
1: I don't because I like sleep too much. Like, I don't want to wake up. Like, if I'm sleeping, like, I'm down, man. I don't want to get up for anything.
2: I don't want to go anywhere, man.
4: I mean, ideally, a nap should literally be like 20 to 30 minutes.
2: Yes.
4: But I'm with Mike. If you have a day, like on a weekend, where you don't have anything going on and you can literally just, like, if I fall asleep, it doesn't matter.
2: Yes. Mm-hmm.
4: That's a fun nap. But I just feel like they're 6:30.
2: Yeah, we call it second morning when we